Thanks very much for tuning in to your local campus and community radio station, where I, Dr. Andy, have been hosting a radio show for 25 years here in the basement of Freeborn Hall at the campus of the University of California, Davis. A quarter century of interviews with poets and pundits, prognosticators, people who care about creativity, people who are getting it done. They are synthesists. They do not wait for permission. They create. And you're going to be hearing about them on this hour and every Wednesday on this radio show. For instance, this week, right down here in the studio of KDVS, we have Pat Felsher. He is a Davis-based poet from the East Coast, as I am, who's going to share with you a poem that I think will impress you. It involves the moon. I've already reached out to one friend I know whose middle name is Moon, and I told her, you'll really want to listen. Plus, Pat works in a local board game store. We're going to find out what that means. We'll talk about poetry and creativity, and maybe we'll take a phone call. Also, in the second half of the program, we will hear from Patrick Grizel. Patrick Grizel is the president of the Sacramento Poetry Center, where he has been a crucial part of that center's history for decades. He's also a songwriter and a visual artist. He has books with titles like Dark Music and Chicken Months, as well as Minotaur Into Night. We'll be talking to Patrick Grizel and his work to get the word out about poetry in the Sacramento Valley. Tomorrow is the big day of giving. Have you thought to whom you will be giving bigly tomorrow? Well, I hope you'll reflect on that. Reflect on this theme music. We'll be right back in a moment with my first guest, Pat Felsher. We have a show full of Patricks today. Keep it right here on KDVS 90.3 FM, Davis.

0: Welcome back, everyone, to Dr. Andy's Poetry and Technology Hour on KDVS 90.3 FM in Davis. I hope you enjoyed that station ID by Dizzy Gillespie. He's one of my creative heroes, the great jazz musician, known for his bullfrog cheeks. Whenever possible, I have him start off this radio show because I think it's such a great get that some of my forebears, even though I've been here 25 years, I have forebears who went out and said, let's go find Dizzy Gillespie. He's still alive, and let's ask him to do a station ID for this very radio station. That's why I play it all the time. And I think it's resonated with me, with you, and with a caller who wanted to share some thoughts on Dizzy Gillespie. He goes by his handle. It's Mr. E, or if you prefer, Mystery. Hello, Mr. E. Welcome to Dr. Andy's Poetry and Technology Hour.
1: Hello. Can you hear my signal okay? I'm on a cell phone, of course.
0: Yeah, the signal's coming in loud and strong. And obviously, okay. You got our signal. Are you in the larger Sacramento Valley that you heard the radio waves coming from KDVS?
1: It depends if you consider part of the Solano County. By California standard, you know, I don't know, but I am, but I'm further from Davis.
0: Excellent. Well, I'm glad that you heard our signal, and I'm glad that you heard Dizzy Gillespie letting everyone know that they were listening to KDVS. You've been around a long time, and so you have some foundational memories of Dizzy Gillespie and his importance to people who were important to you. Do you want to say something about that?
1: Sure.
0: Great. Go for it. What's your Dizzy Gillespie story?
1: I didn't hear myself on the air, but I'll just leave that technology part up to you as part of your poetry and technology. You know, I might provide like poetry, but you have to do the technology part on your end.
0: That's just what I'll be doing. And I understand you have a Dizzy Gillespie story.
1: I also have some very small anecdotes. And you could just say, well, that's it for me. And it's cut me off. That's up to you how long I stay on.
0: That sounds good.
1: Anyway, yeah. I was growing up, I was between maybe 10 and 12 years old. And a blood relative of mine wore a little pin. You know, like it's usually round, you know, a circle.
0: Sure.
1: Or it could be other shapes. And then on the back of that pin, it might say, on the front of the pin, it might say something so people that read what you're wearing is on the pin.
0: Right.
1: But on the back, it has a little actual pin, which you can use to pin the button to your usually clothing. You know, you don't pin it to your skin, obviously. But anyway, for that, they might not be as in popular use now. You know, in the 2000s, but in the 60s and 70s and maybe even 1950s, they were in popular use. So as I was saying.
0: Yes.
1: Yeah, as I was saying, one of my blood relatives had one of those on his clothes. And I said, I didn't tell him anything, that person, but I thought about it. And it wasn't until years later when I thought, wow, this is a really great jazz, you know, music personage. And when I heard his music, I really came to love it. Now, I'm not a super fan, but I realized who he was. And then I read a story about him in a book. And I'm not sure I have the right to do this, but I'm not reading it out of the book. And I'm not copying anything from the book. But I will quote a story. And briefly, the title of this little article in this book about jazz people was Dizzy Gillespie Integrates the Swimming Pool. And he was with another musician, I believe, but they were in a time when everything was segregated. Now, I don't know how he did, but he and his guests, Dizzy Gillespie and his guests, were staying at some sort of hotel, obviously not a motel, but a hotel, and it had its own, you know, below accommodations floors, a swimming pool, an open swimming pool. And this guest who was with Dizzy, I'll call him Dizzy for short, but he was at the pool, and Dizzy Gillespie appeared. I don't know if he walked downstairs or came down an elevator, but he appeared, and he was wearing this great, beautiful robe and maybe a little jewelry. I'm not sure that was in the story, but he was wearing these like Persian, that's kind of topical to today, but in its own way, these Persian red leather slippers, which you've probably seen them. They're flat on the bottom. They have a cover over the front of part of the foot. And then the very front where the toes would be, the tips of the toes, curves up in a semicircle. And it might usually has like a little bell attached. So the person that wore them would, you know, look wonderful. And it also make a little tiny jangling sound from that little bell, one on each slipper, one for each foot. So this amazing presence, and I don't know, they didn't say whether anybody else was in the pool, but this was witnessed by somebody and they wrote it down. So it actually happened. It wasn't just made up as a story.
0: Right.
1: It was actually true. So he did integrate the pool by wearing these wonderful, wonderful, but also outrageous in its own area of being him in this event. I don't know exactly the date. I don't even know if it had a date, but obviously it was in the 50s. So, wow, that's about my story.
0: That's a good story. You know, I was reading recently about Dizzy Gillespie and his run for president of the United States. Dizzy Gillespie, in 1962, created an animated short with actor George Matthews. And it actually won an Academy Award in 1963. So Dizzy Gillespie, Oscar winner, Academy Award for Best Animated Short Film in 1963. In 1964, he announced his presidential campaign. His platform was the promotion of civil rights and social change. His campaign slogan was, "Because we need one." And his campaign song was Salt Peanuts, but with new lyrics. Instead of Salt Peanuts, it was Vote Dizzy, Vote Dizzy. And then he said that he'd be an independent write-in candidate. And one thing that I loved is that Dizzy Gillespie said he was going to rename the White House to the Blues House and fill his cabinet with fellow jazz icons. This would be Duke Ellington as Secretary of State, Miles Davis as Director of the CIA, Max Roach is Secretary of Defense. Charles Mingus is the Secretary of Peace. And Louis Armstrong is the Secretary of Agriculture. Maybe that's because he came from Louisiana. And then Ray Charles was going to be the Chief Librarian of Congress. And activist Malcolm X, Attorney General. I thought it was a great idea. His vice presidential running mate, comedian Phyllis Diller, who many of us remember from her appearances on TV shows in the 50s, 60s, 70s, 80s, and even 90s, because she died a very old woman. Regrettably, he was not elected president. Johnson, of course, went on to win in 1964, though he didn't run in 68. So I think that's why Dizzy Gillespie for president, those white buttons of the circular variety, with the capital letters, Dizzy Gillespie for president. I think that's why, Mystery, you saw those so many decades ago.
1: Well, if you'll allow me a minute, 30 seconds, I say, considering who we would have had near him, cabinet members and such important figures in the government, I am so sad, but I am glad that Barack Obama made it. I voted for him one out of two times that he was nominated to be running for president. But maybe we wish now that he had been successful, eh?
0: Yeah, that Dizzy Gillespie had been successful. Absolutely. It would have changed America, I think, for the better.
1: I don't know if I should comment on that. I might be arrested just for considering that as someone else beside you-know-who.
0: Yeah,
1: well, but
0: I say you should consider it.
1: Thank you so much for that, Dr. Andy.
0: Thank you, Mystery, for giving us your background on Dizzy Gillespie, American hero and a hero of this radio show. Well, we had a bonus segment, ladies and gentlemen, which I'm very excited about. Pat Felsher is here. We will go to him after this important message about burrowing owl preservation. 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
0: 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Pat Felsher is here. Originally from the East Coast, Pat Felsher is a Davis-based poet whose work explores love, longing, and the occasional vampire. When he's not overthinking metaphors, you'll hear more about that in a moment, he works at a local board game store where storytelling and imagination are part of the job. Pat Felsher, for the first time ever, welcome to Dr. Andy's Poetry and Technology Hour.
3: Well, thank you for having me on. It's a delight.
0: Great to have you here, and I'm glad that Poetry Night and other opportunities have given me a chance to meet you, learn about you, and also hear your poetry. You've been coming to Poetry Night at the John Natsoulis Gallery, which meets typically on first and third Thursdays for a while now, and often sharing poems at the open mic. Is that right?
3: I made a little New Year's resolution to myself. I used to attend the Poetry Nights last year for quite a while, and I decided I want to attend every Poetry Night now and at least try and do a reading every time. And so far, we're holding strong to that, and I want to keep that through going till whenever, I guess.
0: That's great. I also attend every single Poetry Night. I read less than other folks, but I love the event, and I'm glad that you're there. Tell me about your background. Like me, you're from the East Coast, but you're probably not from Washington, D.C.
3: Well, I guess so I was born there, raised there for a little bit.
0: Okay.
3: And then before too long, we moved out to Maryland. So I am kind of a Maryland boy at heart and lived out there until I was, you know, just graduated from high school and then came out to Davis and kind of been here ever since. You know, moved around a little bit for work back and forth, but I mean, my roots are here, ultimately.
0: Your roots are here, but I made this brazen prediction that you were not born in Washington, D.C., but you say you were born in Washington, D.C.
3: Yes, as a wee little baby.
0: Right, like many of us when we're born. Which hospital were you born in? Do you remember?
3: I wish I knew. You'd have to ask my mom.
0: Right. Well, that'll be one of your research projects. I was born, for people following along at home, at the Columbia Hospital for Women, which is just a few blocks from George Washington University, not too far from M Street, therefore kind of equidistant between the White House and Georgetown. I think there's a Trader Joe's there now.
3: Probably.
0: But that's where I was born, and I... if you count my college years, I spent my first 22 years there. If you don't count them, then I spent my first 18 there before my mom sold the family home and moved into an apartment that's about the size of this studio. And I thought, well, there's an invitation to move away. And so then I moved to California several years before you did and made my fortune here as you did. Were your parents there for a while before you were born? I'm wondering if your parents watched my dad review movies on television. That's what I'm slowly getting at.
3: I mean, there is some possibility. My mother, she was, you know, in D.C. for work and life and everything pretty much, I mean, since she was 18, I mean, give or take. And my dad, he kind of gallivanted and roamed around and things. And it wasn't until a little later in life that they finally got together. But, you know, I there's pretty good odds, I would imagine.
0: Right. It sounds like they might have been there in the 70s and 80s.
3: Yeah, definitely my mom. That's for sure.
0: Right. Well, you'll have to ask her If she remembers Davy Marlin Jones on Channel 9, he was kind of a big deal in D.C. back then. We had far fewer options for our media consumption channels.
3: Mm-hmm.
0: And because my dad often reviewed movies just before all of D.C. tuned into Walter Cronkite, therefore many people, including a number of vice presidents who I got to meet in the 70s and 80s, knew my dad really well.
3: Sorry, I have a silly story.
0: Let's hear it.
3: My grandfather, he used to work for the Washington Post, actually,
0: right.
3: Good old Hugh Lucas. And he would bring up Walter Cronkite every and then in conversation. And the one thing that I remember as a little kid was saying, you know, he went to school with him, apparently, at one point, and would call him a pissant.
0: Huh.
3: And that is... that memory is stuck in my head for the rest of my life. I can't.
0: Right. Was he? Did he write for the Post?
3: Yeah. He was definitely an ornery guy, but evidently he was a journalist for the Washington Post for quite some time.
0: He earned, I'm seeing now in the obituary, I'm sorry for your loss, a master's in journalism from the University of Missouri. Was in the Korean War, then moved to Washington, D.C., where he became a reporter for the Army-Navy Times. And then he met the boss's daughter before graduating from Georgetown Law School with a J.D. and began a career at the Washington Post from 1965 to 1997. So it was during the years that your grandfather wrote for the Post that I was attending the Washington Waldorf School.
3: Oh.
0: And they do not push you into, like, reading and writing early in the Waldorf education. But my dad was a writer and journalist, and my mom was a librarian, and they were less patient with my reading and writing. So I learned to read with the Washington Post that came to our house every day. And no doubt I read your grandfather's work, that might have been like one of my textbooks.
3: That's actually really excellent.
0: That is
3: such a fun connection.
0: And because your grandfather and my father were part of DC media during the same era, they probably also either knew each other or knew of each other.
3: Mm-hmm.
0: So that's fun. 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Thanks very much for tuning in. I've got Pat Felsher here, and he's a Davis-based poet who, like me, was born and raised for a while in Washington, D.C. So how did you end up in Davis, Pat?
3: Well, my stepmother, she used to work for USDA.
0: Uh-huh.
3: She actually got her doctorate over in University of Maryland. And then at some point got a job offer out here with CDFA. And
0: does everyone know what CDFA is?
3: Oh, you're putting me on the spot. The California Department of Agriculture and something.
0: I think... let me just remember, it's probably the California Department of Food and Agriculture.
3: That's the F, yeah.
0: Yeah. All right.
3: But yeah, she got a job out here, and so I had the big choice at the time, being a little nerd in high school. Do I leave my one, two friends out in high school in Maryland and move to California, or do I graduate and move out with them? So I stayed in Maryland, despite my better judgment, and then came out here when I had freshly graduated, more or less, and then kind of been out here since.
0: That's great. I did the same thing when I graduated from college. I had an opportunity to be an assistant poetry editor at Harper's Magazine and live in New York City. If living in an apartment even smaller than my mom's could be called living. But I opted instead to move to California and get a PhD. And this is where I've been ever since. So tell me about the draw of poetry for you, Pat Felsher. How is it that you're writing poems on the regular? I bet it's not just poetry night that's inspired you.
3: No, and this is going to sound maybe a little silly, but as I was a young, pasty fella growing up, Role-playing games were a big part of growing up. You know, Dungeons and Dragons and Traveller or GURPS or whatever. And there was some website forum, I can't remember what now, but they had this fun idea where it was a paladin. You know, he's kind of like a samurai, like a holy samurai guy. But the only spoken haiku, and for some reason that stuck in my brain, was, well, I can write haiku. Can't be that hard. So I definitely spent a lot of time in middle school and high school writing a little haiku and trying out other forms of poetry and things. And that was always kind of just a fun linguistic exercise. You know, the English language is huge, and there's so many rich words to use, and I kind of want to use them all. So that gives me a good outlet. And it wasn't until very recently that I guess I started to take poetry more, I don't want to say seriously as a medium. You know, I've written a lot of little short stories and this and that and the other kind of for personal use. But as far as something to share is concerned, you know, poetry is still pretty recent to me.
0: So I love it. I never would have thought of Dungeons and Dragons as being a pathway to poetry. Of course, J.R.R. Tolkien intersperses different sections of the Lord of the Rings books with poems. Some people skip over them. Some people do a deep dive into the poetry. Of course, Tolkien was highly educated, hung out with poets, and so knew his way around a couplet. And therefore, many of us who read those Lord of the Rings books, which are foundational texts for fantasy role-playing games, were also exposed to poetry that way.
3: Yeah, absolutely. I actually, a lot of the songs and in meter and verse and things in The Hobbit growing up, that was actually really engaging. And in The Lord of the Rings, I mean, that's my favorite. I'm wearing a one ring around my neck right now.
0: Right.
3: And I know more Sindarin than I'd like to admit to. That's always been a big passion, is kind of, you know, the musicality of language and how words kind of can flow together. It's a lot of people talk, but very few, I guess, are as thoughtful in their construction of sentence and structure and things like that.
0: Absolutely. And then with regard to role-playing games, mm-hmm. and you mentioned this in your bio, there's kind of a continuity between storytelling, like improvisational collaborative storytelling, mm-hmm. the sort of framing that a dungeon master does for an adventure, and then the sort of improvisational kind of responsiveness that's necessary for a DM to like sustain a narrative mm-hmm. while having the different people around the table function as the main characters and bringing that main character energy to the ongoing conversation that becomes a series of adventures involving chance, but always within frameworks mm-hmm. that are imagined by a dungeon master or by someone like Gary Gygax, who might have created a series of modules for the DM to mm-hmm. Usher people through.
3: Yeah, it kind of is Gary, in creating Dungeons and Dragons and things, there is this famous adventure he did. And I love fantasy and I love science fiction and all these things. And there's one adventure he wrote called The Expedition to the Barrier Peaks. And the conceit of that is, spoilers for a, 40, 50-year-old adventure, but it's a UFO crashes into the mountains and people, you know, these fantasy adventurers with their great swords and their plate armor come wandering in. But it's the description of these cold, stark metal halls. Everything's perfectly angular and symmetrical. And he's shooting, you know, as far as we can tell, it's death magic from this strange contraption. And it's reframing, you know, science fiction as, well, if I'm a knight or a peasant or a squire or something, what do these fantastical things look like? And I always thought that was so much fun. Just the concept of like, okay, well, the difference of perspective, and you know, and I guess kind of trying to introduce that into the little role playing games that I deal with, where it's, you know, it's not just a tree, it's a gnarled old tree that sags over or something like
0: right,
3: that.
0: Right.
3: Evoking an image or a feeling.
0: I love it. And then so I think some of this interest is manifested in your current employment. Is that correct?
3: Absolutely.
0: Tell us more about that.
3: Definitely, growing up, being very interested in, you know, all those kind of nerdy pursuits, which sometimes can be solitary. You know, I found an interest in wanting to work at a board game store. And I have been given such a wonderful opportunity here at Davis Cards and Games, just in town, to really kind of not only share my passion, but help others find theirs sometimes. You know, I've played... There's a million board games out there, and they all have their own idiosyncrasies and quirks and kind of what they play off of. And my favorite part of the job is definitely helping people find what clicks for them.
0: Right.
3: And it is incredibly rewarding. It's a lot of fun, and I just kind of get to be a geek all day long, so can't beat that.
0: Well, speaking of geeky activities, I believe that Davis Cards and Games on East 8th Street here in the city of Davis also... offers to guide people through Dungeons and Dragons adventures, often school children who are being exposed to D&D for the first time. Is that right?
3: Yeah. Every Saturday morning from about noon to 2, we have a kids Dungeons and Dragons, and that is perfect for any, you know, kind of anyone interested about the ages of, I don't know, 8 to 13-ish, give or take, to get into the experience of role playing, especially with other folks their ages, and really engage with it as kind of a hobby. And then throughout later in the day, we have kind of all ages. So, you know, if parents and kids want to play together, or teenagers and things like that, we also host that. And then in the evening, we have an adult D&D. And that's adult in you're over 18, not that it is X-rated.
0: Right.
3: You know, starting at 7. And that's a good way to, you know, to make new friends and just kind of tell a story together, or, you know, as my friend likes to joke about it, it's, you know, have a shared delusion for a couple of hours.
0: Absolutely. Why not share our delusions instead of depending only on Hollywood to, you know, give us their delusions? You're listening to Dr. Andy's Poetry and Technology Hour on KDVS. Let me give you a sense of how the rest of today's show is going to work. We're going to hear a 3.5-minute segment from J.R.R. Tolkien in which he talks about how World War I inspired The Lord of the Rings. Then when we come back, we're going to hear a poem from Pat Felsher that he has read this very spring at the John Natsoulis Gallery as part of Poetry Night, poetryanddavis.com for more information. And then finally, we'll conclude the show by hearing from Patrick Grizel, the president of the Sacramento Poetry Center. Tomorrow's the big day of giving. We're going to hear a poem from Patrick Grizel and then find out, what is the bee dog? What does that even mean? So keep it right here. So much fun on this week's edition of Dr. Andy's Poetry and Technology Hour. And now, let's hear about The Lord of the Rings and World War I from J.R.R. Tolkien. Here on KDVS, 90.3 FM, Davis, home of public affairs
4: programming. If it really comes down to any large story that interests people, can hold them their attention for a considerable time, or make the stories, frankly, always a human story, frankly, always about one thing, aren't they? Death. The inevitability of death. I don't know, would you agree with that? But anyway, that is what, there was a quotation from Simon Beauvoir that I read in the paper the other day, which seems to me put in a nutshell. I think I'll read it. It was apropos of the untimely death of of a musical composer whom I've myself always been extremely fond of, Karl Maria Weber, who died at 39 of tuberculosis. And the man who written his biography actually quotes these words of Simon: "There is no such thing as a natural death. Nothing that happens to man is ever natural, since his presence calls the whole world into question. All men must die, but for every man his death is an accident, and even if he knows it and consents to it, an unjustifiable violation." Well, you may agree with words or not, but those are the keyspring of the laws of the ring. People do not fully understand the difference between an allegory and an application. You can go to a Shakespeare play and you can apply it to things in your mind, if you like, but they're not allegories. At least most of them are not. There are some more allegoric elements, for instance, in the Tempest than in most, but certainly, I mean, many people apply to nuclear, the ring, to particularly the nuclear bomb, don't they? And think that it was in my mind, the whole thing is only an allegory of it. Well, it isn't. I first began seriously to invent languages about when I was 13 or 14. I've never stopped, really. Languages have a flavor to me, which I never understand people saying, for instance, "This is awfully dry and dull," because a new language to me is just like taking a new wine or a new sweetmeat or something. What I'm doing now is to try and write in Elvish, which I'm saying my writing is very inferior to the Elv. Their standard greeting when meeting: "A star shines upon our meeting." And that stands for Ellen Sila Lumen Omenti Elvo.
0: It's always fun to hear J.R.R. Tolkien speak in Elvish, which I think he was just doing there. A quick program note: we're going to be hearing a poem from Pat Felsher next, and then I'll be calling Patrick Grizel, the Sacramento Poetry Center president, in just a moment. You're listening to Dr. Andy's Poetry and Technology Hour. All right, Pat Felsher, don't even tell us about this poem. Just share the poem that impressed so many people at Poetry Night, because people want to hear it.
3: You know what? I will launch right in then.
0: Great.
3: "I was at my writing desk when I received a letter. It was from the moon, which, I'll admit, is not how I expected to be held accountable, but the handwriting was immaculate. It read, 'We would like to file a formal complaint. We are not your ex-lovers. We have been minding our business for millennia without needing to represent your feelings.' And it went on, 'You have compared three different people to us this week. That feels excessive, and we know you could do better.' There was a paragraph underlined, 'Whether they are waxing or not may be a good sign, but we do not require updates on your paramour's grooming habits.' It was at this point I began to understand this was not an isolated grievance. Of course, there were attachments. Roses wrote separately, 'We have thorns for a reason,' they said, taking issue with equating your lips to petals. They suggested I mind my metaphors and my business. Silk, satin, and lace submitted a joint statement. They resent the comparison, say they are measured, manufactured, predictable, and deeply offended. I think they could approximate the softness of your skin. The stars declined to comment, but did sigh audibly when I looked up, which, to be fair, is much of my writing process. Perfume wrote in a hurried script, 'We evaporate. That is the point. Stop calling that scent lingering like it belonged to you.' The wind's words were more brief. 'We are not whispering that name. You are outside, and thinking too much. And the ocean would like me to stop calling anyone's eyes deep. It is deep. It has pressure. It has history. It has consequence. No matter how wet, how reckless, how sweet those kisses might be, I was never in any danger of drowning. It suggested I learn the difference between immersion and exaggeration. The letter concluded with a request that I issue a formal apology to all celestial bodies, flora, fauna, scents, sounds, textiles, and plenty more besides. So I will, moving forward, attempt to describe you as a person, though I ask for patience, as I am still learning how to love someone without turning them into something else.
0: That was Pat Felsher. Tell us again the name, the title of that poem, Pat.
3: Oh, that is A Formal Notice from the Moon.
0: A Formal Notice from the Moon. Someone turned to me after you had finished reading that poem and said, I wish I had written that poem. And I thought, well, that's a pretty good compliment.
3: Especially since I don't know if we can say his name, but he's quite the regular, and that was, I think, the best I've felt in a long time in something that I wasn't sure about if it came together, and finally having the opportunity, and you know, I was walking on airs all day, you know, the rest of the week almost.
0: Excellent. 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And we're doing our best to feature poetry on this radio show. To that end, I am now going to reach out to Patrick Grizel while you all listen to this important message. And it's about breast cancer awareness here on KDVS 90.3 FM, Davis.
5: A national survey by Sears, the WNBA, and the National Alliance of Breast Cancer Organizations found that 62% of women underestimate their chances of getting breast cancer, and 31% do not believe they will develop the disease. Women are also not talking to each other about important breast health activities like mammograms, and doctors tend to talk to women age 55 and over less about breast health than they do younger women. Because early detection is so important in saving lives, the more women support each other and the more physicians emphasize breast health activities to all women, the better the outcomes will be. The Sears WNBA Breast Health Awareness Program will exceed the $1 million mark in cumulative donations to the National Alliance of Breast Cancer Organizations.

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I'm excited to welcome back Patrick Grizzell. He is a founding member of the Sacramento Poetry Center and its current president. He's also a poet, a songwriter, and a visual artist who's been delighting poetry lovers and culture lovers in the Sacramento Valley for decades. His literary publications include the books Dark Music, Chicken Months, and Minotaurs Into Night, as well as 13 Poems and It's Like That. He is doing so much to maintain and sustain the poetry scene in the Sacramento Valley, and all of us who participate and benefit from that scene are

0: We're doing it through our website rather than through the Big Day of Giving website. It all functions in the same way, but we're trying to get the word out so that people aren't too confused. Some will be anyway, but we'll roll with that. We have a great program set up for tomorrow. It's going to be a live stream. It starts at 9. That'll be some live interaction, but mostly videos of great readings of poetry with everyone from, you know, Walt Whitman to, gosh, so many people, Molly Fisk, famous actors reading poems, the Button Poets, all of that. And it'll be hosted by our secretary and general get things done person, Maris Juwono. So that's going on. You can go through our website if you don't have another way. Just go to sacpoetrycenter.org and you'll find the information.
1: So excellent.
0: That's our plan for tomorrow.
1: That's great. I know that from my point of view, as you may remember, I made a large donation decades ago and became one of the first and perhaps the only lifetime member of the Sacramento Poetry Center.
0: That's right.
1: But I still like to help out during the Big Day of Giving. Although we can't mention dollar amounts on the air, I'll just say that from my perspective, that the cost of a yearly membership is entirely reasonable, especially if you consider everything that you get, including events like what you just described that'll be streaming tomorrow morning, but also the readings that you have just about every Monday through the year at the Sacramento Poetry Center. And this is important for the local community, but also for California and other traveling poets who are coming through the area who really want to share their work to a responsive and good-sized audience at the SPC. And that's something that you all have provided for every Monday for decades now.
0: Right. Yeah, so, and what you say is true. We get a lot of people who call up and say, hey, I've got this new book, and I'm headed through your area. Can you get us in? And we'll do everything we can to get people a spot in the Monday series. We just had a couple of Davis poets there this past Monday, Jake Rose and Amanda Hawkins. That was a wonderful reading. And I'm going to give you a little plug because we have another fundraiser. We're getting a letterpress, and we need to get it here. It's coming from Naropa. And we're having a fundraiser on May 16th at Bob Stanley and Joyce Sow's house. And our two featured poets for the day are Andy Jones and Allegra Silverstein.
1: So I've heard of those people.
0: It's going to be a wonderful day.
1: Yeah. Oh, yeah. I'm looking forward to it. It'll be a fun event. And Bob Stanley is someone else who's done so much for Sacramento poetry. And to get the actual letterpress from Colorado over here to Sacramento, where it can continue to turn out great work, is a wonderful opportunity for everyone who wants to see a sustainable Sacramento poetry scene. And you've done so much to that end, as has Bob Stanley. I'm glad that you all and many others are teaming up to give Allegra and me an opportunity to impress folks, to delight folks, and to raise some money for a good cause.
0: Yeah, we really appreciate it, Andy. I know that you probably get a lot of people asking you for stuff all the time, and I appreciate you taking the time to do that. You'll have a good time, too. We'll take care of you.
1: Oh, I think it'll be fun.
0: Yeah.
1: Well, speaking of taking care of business, anyone who wants to plug something on this radio show has to pay up with a poem. I wonder if you've got a poem there that you could share with listeners this afternoon.
0: Sure. I'm going to, if it's okay with you, I'm going to read one that's not my own.
1: Sure.
0: Because it will be one of the videos that you'll see with the author reading it himself. And this poem is called Hay for the Horses, and it's from Rip Rap and Cold Mountain Poems, probably written around 1957 or so, by Gary Snyder. He had driven half the night, far from down San Joaquin through Mariposa,

0: the dangerous mountain roads and pulled in at 8 a.m. with his big truckload of hay behind the barn. With winch and ropes and hooks, we stacked the bales up clean to splintery redwood rafters high in the dark, flecks of alfalfa whirling through single cracks of light, itch of hay dust in the sweaty shirt and shoes. At lunchtime, under black oak, out in the hot corral, the old mare nosing lunch pails, grasshoppers crackling in the weeds. I'm 68, he said. I first bucked hay when I was 17. I thought that day I started, I sure would hate to do this all my life, and damn it, that's just what I've gone and done.
1: I love that poem. That's terrific.
0: Yeah. Well, I did make one mistake. I said single cracks instead of shingle cracks, but I didn't want to stop.
1: That's fine. I don't think anyone noticed but you.
0: Right.
1: One thing I want to say about that is we've got an open mic at the Natsulas Gallery this coming Friday. It's going to coincide with the Art About here in the city of Davis. That will also be this Friday, May 8th, will be the 96th birthday of Gary Snyder. He's not just the grandfather, but maybe now the great-grandfather of California poetry. And he has indeed devoted his entire life to the arts and wildness. And that's just what he's done. So we're impressed with him, and we'll be celebrating him this coming Friday night.
0: Yeah, wonderful. Yeah, will he be there?
1: He won't be there. He is no longer doing events and making readings and appearances. That's what I hear from his good friend Kim Stanley Robinson. We did have him and Sandra McPherson, another great Davis poet, late great Davis poet, read at Poetry Night. It was 2019, so just before the pandemic, and it was wonderful to have Gary Snyder join us for that event. Yeah. We'll always be grateful for that.
0: He actually did make an appearance, Andy. The Arts Council had its 50th anniversary party a couple weeks ago, and to everyone's surprise, Gary was there with Kai.
1: That's great.
0: Peter Coyote was there. I missed it, unfortunately, because I was at the Poetry Center. But, I was really surprised and of course, kicking myself that I couldn't be there because I would have loved to say hello to Gary. It's been a long time since I've seen him in person.
1: Yeah.
0: And typically he's not out and about.
1: Exactly. Well, I'm glad he made an exception. And Peter Coyote has told the story of Gary Snyder recruiting him to be part of the California Arts Council, I think back in the 70s. So I'm glad for the 50th anniversary that those two old friends could return and remind us of the good work that they've done for poetry and the arts here in California.
0: You know, it's amazing the work also that the CAC has done, but I remember just a very quick story. Walking through Capitol Park once, it was long ago, before I'd ever met Snyder or anyone, and I had to do a double take because I saw these two men walking through the park, literally arm in arm, and it was Gary Snyder and then Governor Jerry Brown.
1: Wow.
0: And that was the very beginning of the Arts Council. You know, the conversations between those two really got the thing off the ground. So I'll never forget that, you know, just that vision of seeing the two of them walking through. You know, I wasn't brave enough to approach them. Now, if that happened, I'd run right up to them. But, you know, when you're young and sort of out of your depth,
1: absolutely.
0: Yeah.
1: Here are my two corresponding stories, you know, and if we had a few hours and a few beers, we could probably do this forever. One is I was at a huge poetry reading. I think like it was Robert Hass and a few other folks who were giving a reading at a large auditorium in Berkeley. And this was in about 1990, I think it was. And there was Jerry Brown, and he wasn't even He wasn't even like on stage. He was just there to enjoy the poetry. But he was dressed like he wanted to be seen. And some bigwig went up to him, and I was in earshot, and said, hey, Jerry, you going to run for president again? He said, yes, I will. And you should know that. And he looked him right in the eyes and like pointed his finger. So evidently he had already been reaching out to people who would, you know, be expected to make donations.
0: Yeah, right.
1: And so, and then my other story, just a couple blocks from where you're describing, my wife and I, this was maybe 15 years ago, we decided to go see a movie at the Crest Theater. And we were walking towards the theater, and there was someone who looked somewhat disreputable, dressed kind of in a grizzled way. And my wife, Kate, said, here, let's cross the street, right in the middle of the street, so that we wouldn't have to share the sidewalk with that gentleman. And he looked up, and he smiled as we were passing by, and he said, hello, Dr. Andy. Turns out it was a technology guy who I knew from UC Davis. So that was pretty funny that someone actually did come up to me and had, you know, was not at all intimidated and greeted me. And Kate said, gosh, you know everyone, perhaps too many people. And so we left it at that.
0: That's good. Yeah, we should just get together sometime and share tales. I'm sure we can fill up a night.
1: Absolutely. Well, yeah. Patrick, I hope that people will head to the Sacramento Poetry Center website tomorrow to support the center on the big day of giving. I appreciate everything you've given to the poetry community, and I look forward to seeing you later this month.
0: Thank you so much, Andy. I appreciate everything that you do and all of your support for us, too.
1: Absolutely. Take care.
0: All right. Bye-bye.
1: You're listening to KDVS 90.3 FM, Davis. I'd like to thank all of my guests today, including Mr. E, that's MR dot or period, whichever you prefer, open space, then the letter E, and then another period. Mystery, also mystery, is what he went by, and he had some thoughts on Dizzy Gillespie that we opened the show with. We also heard from Pat Felsher, who you heard earlier, was born in Washington, D.C., as I was, and now is a Davis-based poet. He does other things in the community as well, but that's what we're focusing on for this poetry show. And then we heard from Patrick Grizel from the Sacramento Poetry Center. So many exciting things going on in your community. I'm glad that you've tuned into KDVS on a Wednesday afternoon to find out more. I hope you'll keep it right here because there's some great music coming right around the corner with one of our successful fundraiser mavens. Thanks to all of you who supported the station during the fundraiser. My name is Dr. Andy. I'll see you next week and every week for another edition of Dr. Andy's Poetry and Technology Hour. Bye-bye.

The following views presented in this hour do not reflect the views of KDVS, KDVS sponsors, or the University of California. Thank you to Dr. Andy of Dr. Andy's Poetry and Technology Hour for another wonderful episode. And now, my friends, it is time for Weird Waves.

apologies for the delay, everyone. We're having some technical difficulties right before the show. We are going to start moving along right now. Okay, see you in a bit.

0: Oh, good dang. Where in the Sam Hill am I?
1: Gosh,
0: I must be in the middle of Bumbleduck nowhere.
2: Hey, you!
0: Who are you, disembodied voice?
2: Why, I'm the spirit of the radio, and you're a disembodied voice, too.
0: Oh.
2: Say, passive listener, are you in the neighborhood for something different?
0: Yes.
2: How's about music with odd time signatures and polyrhythms?
0: Yes.
2: Complex melodies and riffs?
0: Yes.
2: Virtuoso musicianship?
0: Yes.
2: An arrangement of seldom played instruments and out-of-tune singing?
0: Yes.
2: Spoken word narrative songs with a surreal Dadaist or corny sense of humor?
0: Yes, yes, and yes! Oddly specific and scarily accurate, but yes!
2: Well, have we got a show for you.
0: Hit it, Polly.
3: 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You're tuned into the Weird Waves! 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
3: as he holds your poor stereo hostage and forces it to do unspeakable things. 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
5: Oh,

Welcome back, ladies, gentlemen, and everyone around or in between. Welcome back to the show. Thank you all so much for tuning into another episode of Weird Waves. This is episode 3 of season 7, and it is great to be back. Last episode was the very first time fundraiser week, fell within Weird Waves programming, and oh my goodness, that was one of my favorite Weird Waves episodes ever, period. Thank you so much to DJ Corla of East Meets West, airing this Saturday at 2 p.m., for being the guest of honor 2 weeks ago. And thank you to those of you who caught me as a guest during Dr. Andy's Poetry and Technology Hour, East Meets West, and Pan Fried Pan Asian. Also, Pan Fried Pan Asian is coming up this Saturday at 4 p.m. Thank you so much to all the amazing community members that showed your love and support during fundraiser week through your donations, merch purchases, and through words of affirmation. It is invigorating to be a part of the station and for all of the Sacramento Valley to be connected through the station. So I send my warmest regards to the listeners like you. Thank you. I still have yet to see an official announcement from the core staff on how much money we made in total this time around, or if we'll even be allowed to publicly disclose that amount at the moment, but I will let you all know that information when possible. Now, what are we going to do? What do we have in store for today's episode? Or rather, what was in store for this episode? Well, I've been really looking forward to doing another Arab American Heritage Month special like I did last year, but I wasn't able to do it last April, just last month, April, for two reasons. One was because for the episode on April 8th, DJ Corla, we had already agreed that he would be a guest on my show for the first episode of the season, and we just wanted to play music that we thought would appeal to each other, no theme really involved. And the last episode that we had, of course, April 22nd, was the fundraiser episode. And those episodes are usually for gits and shiggles, and specifically to ask for donations to the station. So I couldn't really do an Arab American Heritage Month special then. And I wanted to do a belated Arab American Heritage Month special today, but as I was about halfway through writing my script last night at about 11 p.m., I was like, I suddenly realized I cannot finish this on time, and I have to quickly think of an alternative. I was so passionate about getting that special just right, but I have 5 classes this quarter, and I'm graduating this quarter as well, so there's only so much I can do with so much on my plate, and I had next to no time to do research for this special, unfortunately. And if a special episode isn't well-researched, well-written, consistent, passionate, and something that meets my standards of quality, I just can't do it, unfortunately. And I can't do the Arab American Heritage Month special next week, because that's when I'll, you know, it'll be too late, and that's when I'm going to be doing the Asian American Heritage special. Heritage Month special. So I deeply apologize, but the Arab American Heritage Month special will be postponed for the next year. Deeply saddened by it, and I could just play the archive recording of the last year special today, but I don't know. It's not that it's like it's not bad, but it's just, you know, there's a little bit out of date, and there's been so many tragic things that have befallen upon the Arab world in just a full year since that last episode. And I want to make sure I accurately and, you know, have the time to really devote something special for that, for a topic of such deepness, of such somberness. So I hope you understand. But you have my word that next year's special will happen, and it will be an amazing episode, I promise. So since I've been too busy to make a special episode for today, what do we have planned for today instead? Well, I will be playing 2 1-hour-long compositions of some very different sounding music, but I feel they fit together as a kind of double bill, as a unique double bill. First one we have is The Sinking of the Titanic by Gavin Breyers. This is from the CD album of the same name, released in 1990 and recorded live in Bourges, France.
If you'd like to know more about the piece, I'll be giving a brief description of how this piece came to be when we return, so stick around if you'd like. You'll hear from me in about an hour, and before we go, shout out to DJ Dogjuice of Surf & More, coming at you every other Friday from 6 to 8 a.m., for tuning into today's episode with his amazing dogs, Skippy and Cloudy. We appreciate your listening ears so much, as well as the generous donation that you graciously gave the show 2 weeks ago. You got a special lion portrait drawing coming up. So, thank you. Thank you so much. Let us begin. You are tuned into the Weird Waves on KDVS Davis 90.3 FM, as well as KDVS.org. This is your host, DJ Chooch. Goodbye for now.

0: The band was still playing. I guess all of the band went down. They were playing Autumn then. I swam with all my might. I suppose I was 150 feet away when the Titanic, on her nose, with her after quarter sticking straight up in the air, began to settle, slowly. The way the band kept playing was a noble thing. And the last I saw of the band, when I was floating out in the sea with my life belt on, it was still on the deck playing Autumn. How they ever did it, I cannot imagine. That, and the way Phillips, the senior wireless operator, kept sending after the captain, told him his life was his own, and to look out for himself, are two things that stand out in my mind over all the rest. That was a statement dictated by Harold Bride, assistant Marconi operator aboard the Titanic, and published in the New York Times on April 19th of 1912. In 1967, composer Gavin Bryars, a collaborator of Stephen Reich and John Cale, submitted a piece of writing on a typescript for an art exhibition at Portsmouth College as a show of support for experimental artists. The page described a concept for a potential piece based on the account of the band aboard the Titanic, where the musicians would repeat a hymn for an extended period of time. Slowly, as the piece progressed, the music would become more distorted as it reverberated through the water, even after the music stopped being played. No notation was provided for this sketch. Bryars wanted to leave this up to audience imagination as to what the work would sound like. 2 years later, in 1969, Bryars began composing the piece, finishing it in 1972. In 1975, it was released as one side of an album, with side two being another composition called Jesus' Blood Never Failed Me Yet. Both these pieces are Bryars' most well-known works to this day. In the book Encounters with British Composers, Bryars seems content with this fact. Quote, "People know the sinking of the Titanic and Jesus' Blood Never Failed Me Yet better than anything else I've written, but I wrote them more than 40 years ago. They're not pieces that I would promote or push for a performance, but they are what people tend to want me to do." He then goes on to say, So I do still perform them. And when I do, I still find value in them. Even in a piece like Jesus' Blood Never Failed Me Yet, it's incredibly simple, yet that old man's voice, which I've heard so many times, still touches me. The other thing one has to acknowledge is that while I may have played those pieces endlessly, some people in the audience will be hearing them for the first time. In any case, it's inevitable that some things of more immediate interest to me won't interest the public at all, and there will always be people who find works from a composer's distant past more interesting than what he's writing today. End quote. Once again, the sinking of the Titanic I'm playing for you right now is from the CD album released in 1990 and recorded in a water tank live in Bourges, France. This version is about an hour long and possibly the longest this piece has ever been played. Hello, this is DJ Chooch, sinking ever further into the abyss, and when we reach the bottom, we'll play a few brief messages and then play another hour-long composition. Prepare yourselves for a much different kind of experimental music. Yannis Xenakis's Persepolis, or Persepolis. 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
1: I had it written down.
0: And the following views presented in this hour do not reflect the views of KDVS, KDVS sponsors, or the University of California. All right. You'll hear from me. In a long while, actually.

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1: Hi everyone, my name is Apollo and I'm the president of the Native American Pre-Law Association. Essentially, we are a club on campus that is dedicated to providing help to Native students as well as allies who are interested in working tribal and environmental law. Some of the things that we offer in the club would be the law school application process help, LSAT preparation, as well as Native speakers. We have our meetings every Monday at 5 p.m. at the Native Nest Conference Room, and we hope to see you all there.
2: Here's some heartening news for you land lovers. According to the American Dietetic Association, eating certain types of seafood twice a week may prevent heart disease, heart attacks, and cardiac arrest. That's because seafood contains a crucial dietary ingredient, omega-3 fatty acids. This follows years of studies suggesting omega-3s can help with heart issues such as breast cancer, strokes, and depression. Here, omega-3s are found in fish such as sardines, mackerel, and salmon. Here.

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Apologies for cutting in here, but we have about 15 minutes left in the show, and in case you are just tuning in, my name is DJ Chooch, and you are tuned into The Weird Waves, only on KDVS Davis 90.3 FM, along with KDVS.org. What we are listening to right now is Persepolis. Let me put on a better Persian accent. Persepolis, composed by Yannis Xenakis. This comes from an album of the same name, released in 1972. And to give better context on the piece,

This is work Persepolis, 1971. This is also the subject of my recent book, and obviously there's a lot more detail in the book than I have time for here, but what I can do is offer a sketch of what can be found in the book. I want to clear up a popular misconception. A surprising number of books and articles imply that Persepolis was premiered at the infamous 2050th anniversary celebration of the founding of the Persian Empire. It was not. Also, side tangent, one of my professors, Talin Grigor, has a really good article about the 2500th anniversary celebration of the Persian Empire, so look that up if you would like. It was in fact premiered at the 1971 Shiraz Arts Festival, which was held in conjunction with the infamous event, but was a month earlier. The Shiraz Arts Festival was an international festival held between 1967 and 1977 at the initiative of the Empress Faraye Pahlavi. And the idea of this festival was twofold: one, to introduce Iranian audiences to Western music, and also to showcase lesser-known performing artists from Iran. The Empress sent out emissaries around the country and found musicians and puppeteers and theater artists and referred to this gathering of Iranian unknowns as an, quote, embarrassment of riches, end quote. All of this was presented in Iran alongside John Cage, Karlheinz Stockhausen, Bruno Maderna, playwright Robert Wilson, some pretty avant-garde material being presented in Iran in the 1960s and 70s. Xenakis participated three times at the Shiraz festivals, first in 1968 with Nuits, 1967, an a cappella vocal work made up of syllables from Mycenaean, Sumerian, and Persian texts, again in 1969 with Persephassa, 1969, for six percussionists, and a third time in 1971 with Persepolis. In the preface of the Nuit score, Xenakis makes an overtly political gesture with his dedication to disappeared political prisoners. This was a bold move to make at a time when Iranians who opposed the Shah were routinely being maimed and killed by the secret police. These names, when you research them, yield basically nothing. They were real people, but I think Xenakis chose them not for their being celebrity political prisoners, but precisely because they were obscure people. At the time, opposition to Mohammad Reza Shah, 1999-80, was increasing, and some 5,000 Savak, secret police agents, were sent out on the streets hunting dissidents and torturing them in secret facilities, as well as acting as media censors. Savak had tremendous power and were feared, especially in Tehran. At the time, bribes were part of the Iranian general economy, and the Shah's family made hundreds of millions of dollars each year with money flowing upward. The conditions for revolution were ripening, and ultimately one of the reasons the revolution was so successful was that ultra-conservative clerics and leftists both opposed the Shah and united. So groups on all sides of the political spectrum, who were otherwise ideological enemies, came together to fight a common enemy, the Shah. In the eyes of the leftists who opposed the Shah, the Shiraz festivals and the 2500th anniversary party in 1971 represented the widening gap between rich and poor. For the clerics, it represented signs of moral degeneracy. The festivals, it has been argued, contributed something to the downfall of the Shah. Few were saying such things in public. After all, the Shah and Savak controlled the press, but people were saying it. Despite Xenakis's small anti-authoritarian gesture in the preface to the score of Nuits, he received two more invitations to premiere work at the Shiraz festivals. Persephassa in 1969 was held at the Persepolis archaeological site, which had been the ceremonial capital of the Achaemenid Empire. Persephassa is a percussion work for six players who are positioned in a hexagonal formation surrounding the audience. I think that is important because it tells us that Xenakis had seen the potential for landscape, architecture, and acoustic dynamics, and was thinking about, perhaps, what he could do there if he was invited again. He received an official invitation from the organizers of the Shiraz Festival to participate a third time in 1971. That year's events would be different than before, as they would be held on the same year as the 2500th anniversary celebration of the founding of the Persian Empire. Accordingly, the organizers asked Xenakis to develop a Son et Lumière, sound and light show,
for premiere at the opening of the 1971 Shiraz Festival, and this would be held at Persepolis on the night of the

26th of August. This time, he would expand a range of action out from the site itself into the hillsides and the Naqsh-e Rostam, which is the necropolis where the lineages of Darius and Xerxes are buried. This is part of what would get him into trouble. Persepolis was certainly the most technically complex sound assembly process Xenakis had undertaken to date. He began by collecting found sounds, some but not all, which he identifies in the sketch plan of the work. We do not know what they all are. They include ceramic wind chimes, a Japanese gong, wind and airplane, timpani rolls, clarinets, strings, and the sounds of cardboard being folded. The rest we cannot identify. But maybe it does not matter because they do not have independent lives, since they all blend into the whole of the work. The score for this piece was almost as painstakingly assembled as the work itself. On graph paper, Xenakis carefully pasted measured paper strips representing the sequence of the objets, or objet sonore, and which he calls lambda elements. Moving forward a little bit. The event began at 8 p.m. on the 26th of August. The nearly 1 hour Son et Lumière was touched off as Xenakis spooled the first reel of Persepolis. There was also a prelude with another one of his electroacoustic works, Diamorphosis, 1957. But the real event touched off with Persepolis itself, which was broadcast on 59 multi-channel speakers distributed throughout the six contiguous... contiguous? I forget how to pronounce that word. Listening areas in the ruin. In each such room, either eight or more speakers were distributed. Each set of speakers broadcast one track... Anyway, this is... Just a second. This is a lot of... I have to... Do I have enough time to keep reading this? I'll skip just a little bit. Anyway, response to the Shiraz festivals in general and to the Persepolis performance in general, or excuse me, in particular, is important here. Newspaper articles following the event mostly described it in negative and or ambivalent terms. Amire Taheri's 28th of August review in Kaihan is one example of this, but there were several others. This one was interesting because it mentions the placement of the bonfires at the Naqsh-e Rostam, which is reputed to have been the place where Alexander's troops entered Persepolis to complete their conquest of the Persian Empire, and thus, according to him, here comes another Greek to burn down Persia. This theme was also taken up at a contentious roundtable discussion with students a few days after the event. Xenakis and his supporters tried to explain that the fire and lights represented the Zoroastrian values of eternal life and the triumph of good over evil, and the children themselves represented the carriers of these values into tomorrow, a cry of hope for the future. But one has to wonder how many of those children went on to participate in the revolution. Others lambasted the music itself, simply saying that it simply could not have been elevated as good or bad because, quote, its meaning is the one arbitrarily chosen by its master, end quote. Someone else decried this lack of symbolic meaning, saying, quote, it could have been presented as an homage to a sausage factory, end quote. It did not help that Xenakis, unlike Stockhausen and the others, had a direct connection to the Empress, and thus with the court of the Shahs, the Shah himself. For this reason, Xenakis received some of the most serious criticisms, not from Iranian journalists, but rather from Iranian expats in Paris, who had the ability to speak freely in the press. They openly characterized the Shah as an oppressive dictator and abuser of human rights. Persian-French artist Sergei Rezvani, born 1928, published a letter in Le Monde on the 24th of November 1971, in which he asked how Xenakis and Peter Brooks could, quote, actively be taking part in the happening of Persepolis and endorse it. When Asadollah Alam, the Iranian minister of the imperial court, had supposedly publicly declared that, quote, the peasants must even sell their blankets in order for the festivities to take place, end quote. It is ironic that Persepolis became, if briefly, a symbol for that which Xenakis spent his life fighting against. It must have been painful not just to be generally misunderstood, but to be misperceived as standing for the opposite of his beliefs. In 1976, Xenakis officially cut ties with the Iranian regime, citing the political impossibility of continuing and thus ending the chance of appearing at the next
Shiraz Festival, and designing an art center with funding from the Empress. Anyway, I'll stop right there, even though I could go on just for a little bit more, but I hope you enjoyed that reading. Once again, that is chapter 50 of the book Giannis Xenakis' Life, Work, and Legacies. This chapter was written by Aram Yardumian, or Yardumian. Thank you very much for joining me on today's little bit different episode of The Weird Waves, Season 7, Episode 3 to be precise. Whether you tuned in for 2 minutes or the whole 2 hours, regardless, we appreciate your listening ears so, so much. Thank you so much for joining us. We'll be back 2 weeks from now for maybe an Asian American Heritage Month special. Maybe you will even hear DJ Vietnam's voice. We'll see what happens. If KDVS.org would load for once, please. Please, I'm going to shout out the next show and I... Okay. This site can't be reached. That's very nice. La-di-da-di-da. Are you subbing the next show? Oh, would you like to come to the mic and say what you're going to do, or... Oh, you're good. Yes. Okay, gotcha. Okay. Okay, coming up next, we got a show that is being board watched by DJ Sealight. You'll hear a pre-recorded show as well as DJ Sealight's music. So we hope you enjoy that. 1 minute left of the show. Thank you so much for listening. And you will hear from me in 2 weeks. Have a lovely rest of your night. And enjoy the weather while you still can, because it's going to get pretty hot in the upcoming days. Okay, bye-bye.

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You are listening to KTVS Davis 90.3 FM. I am DJ C-Light, subbing in for the Kitchen Cauldron show tonight. The song you just heard was Beach Again by Sucks 3, and before that was Puyo Puyo, a collaboration remake between the group UP and Oh My Girl. So DJ Ortho Jax, I still could not get the pronunciation right, I'm so sorry if you are listening. They have prepared a 1 hour show for y'all today, and after that I'll be taking over for the rest of the time slot until 10, so stay tuned for that if you like. But now, first will be DJ Ortho Jax's portion of the show.

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Welcome, one and all. And thank you for tuning into the Kitchen Cauldron Show here on KDVS 90.3 FM. This is your host, DJ Ortho Jax, and we're back in the saddle for yet another fine edition of the Kitchen Cauldron Show. Spring 26, and we're rapidly approaching the summer. Yes. Anywho, let's talk a little bit about what we do here on the Kitchen Cauldron Show. We provide a 50-50 blend of old school and new school goth industrial synth pop and the like, and we're taking requests over any of the social media channels. So for any of the finer details for tonight's show, check up the Facebook event page. So check up or check it out. Anywho, yeah, just want to give a big shout out to everybody in the scene, domestic and abroad, for keeping the scene alive and for providing some really great shows for us all to dance and have fun and enjoy one another's company. Yes. Anywho, let me not forget to give a big shout out to DJ Owen, as he's been going across this great nation all the way over to the East Coast down to Miami, Florida, my original stomping grounds, at the mausoleum with none other than Dracula's daughter, yes, and crew. I heard nothing but great and fantastic things about that evening. So, big shout out to DJ Owen for making his way all the way to the East Coast down to Miami, Florida. I also want to give a big shout out to DJ Brian Hawk for having the Factor 9 events, the great experience of mine when I originally got to Sacramento was via Brian Hawk, just want to give a big shout out to him. Factor 9 nights, I'm understanding, are quite the happening. Anywho, without further ado, let's get right to the show for this evening. We got some great tracks for you all to listen to this evening by none other than Dissexual. Got some newer stuff I'm looking forward to testing out this evening by way of Ormus, and some of the old classiques sprinkled throughout the set list for tonight's show. Anywho, thank you one and all who tuned in to the Kitchen Cauldron Show as we're rapidly approaching the 10-year anniversary of the Kitchen Cauldron Show. Yes, very excited. Thank you, one and all. And as usual, stay tuned.

to. Even when you're dropping your goo. 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But then, do you really think that he hasn't been there too? With his leather strap, clap trap, and a dolly bird kissing him from his lap. Her fingertips trip across him like on a road map, leading down to his old

We made it home on the train, but after that I just forget. You said life is a lie.

Hello, hello, hello. Thank you, one and all, who's tuned in to the Kitchen Cauldron Show this evening. I'm your host, DJ Ortho Jax, and you've been listening to the Kitchen Cauldron Show here on KDVS 90.3 FM. Let's get right to the set list for today's show. The last song you heard was Ormus with Net Zach. Prior to that was Omar Doom with The Curse. Prior to that was She Wants Revenge with Tear You Apart. Prior to that was Power Man 5000 with Black Lipstick. And prior to that was Ministry with Just One Fix. And prior to that was Nietzsche Ebb with Family Man. And prior to that was Peter Murphy with I'll Fall With Your Knife. And prior to that was Gary Newman with Metal. And prior to that was Linda Moore with The Power of Love. And prior to that was Death in June with The Calling to start off the show. A fine classique. I'll have one last song for you all to listen to this evening. It's going to be a special one. But before that, I just want to give a big shout out and a big thanks to DJ Dracula's daughter. Recently, we just had DJ Owen down there in Miami mixing it up at the Mausoleum, my former stomping ground. That's kind of where I got my start off with DJ Dracula's daughter in downtown Miami. It was a great time. I learned a whole lot from this gentleman, and it was a great time. Many, many years having the experience DJing under such a great name. And speaking of great names, I just want to give a big shout out to DJ Brian Hawk. Right after I had arrived into Sacramento from Florida, it was a unfamiliar territory. Yet DJ Brian Hawk had a lot to do with making my transition quite smooth there. That and a gentleman by the name of Donovan. So yes. Anywho, I just want to give a big shout out to those two gentlemen. I am understanding that Factor 9 is still going on these days, quite strong. I'm quite proud of the whole night as it's continued to be quite a thing. But let me not forget to give a big shout out to the other folks in the Sacramento scene with the Seance crew, as well as all the great stuff that's going on in Cafe Colonial, as well as the Necromancy crew. Yeah, so just want to give a big shout out to everybody in the Sacramento Valley area, as everybody's been doing their due diligence, providing great tunage for us all to listen to, and tracks and events. Anywho, that's going to be it for me this evening. We're going to be back on air in 2 weeks at the new time that we have, at the Wednesday time from 8 to 9. It's going to be a great time. Anywho, without further ado, that's going to be it for me this evening. Thank you, one and all, who's tuned to the Kitchen Cauldron Show. I'm your host, DJ Ortho Jax. As usual, stay tuned.

Hello, everyone. You are listening to KDVS Davis 90.3 FM. I am BJ Seelight, subbing in for the Kitchen Culture Show tonight. And that just concludes DJ Ortho Jack's pre-recorded portion of the show today. I will be taking over starting now until the end of this time slot. First will be That Summer by NCT Dream.

Hello, welcome back. You're listening to KDVS Davis 90.3 FM. I am DJ Seelight, subbing in for the Kitchen Coaching Show tonight. The song you just heard was I Know You Know from the second season of the reality competition show Produce 101. Before that was Lady by Wonder Girls member Yubin. Before that was Mini Date by Yoon Young-ha from her first debut album. Before that was Lady by EXID. And at the beginning of the block was That Summer by NCT Dream from their album Go Back to the Future. Up next will be Lonely Night by Juju Secret.

Hello, welcome back. You are listening to KDVS Davis 90.3 FM. I am DJ Steelite subbing in for the Kitchen Culture Show tonight. The song you just heard was Days Gone by Day 6 from their album Remember Us Youth Part 2. Before that was Now by Psy featuring Mamamoo member Hwasa. I believe this is a remade of the 1984 song When the Rain Begins to Fall by Jermaine Jackson and Pia Zadora. Before that was When We Disco, a duet between JYP and Sammy. Before that was Two Different Tears by Wonder Girls. And at the beginning of the block was Lonely Night by Juju Secret, a project group formed on the TV show Hang Out With You, which consists of members Park Jinju, who is an actress, and Lovely's member Lee Miju. I will go ahead and introduce the last three songs that I will be playing during this time slot. First will be Stay With Me by Hanhae and Moon Se-yoon featuring As-1. After that will be Look At Me by NCT member Jaehyun, an original soundtrack for the TV show Dear M. And finally will be The End of the Day by Rise from their first album Odyssey. That's it for tonight from me. Thank you so much for listening. And may happiness always be with you.

0: communist has been recruited and trained, he then proceeds with his mature communist activity. 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
0: And the following hour of KDVS programming may not be suitable for all audiences, as it may contain material which may be perceived as objectionable. Parental discretion is advised. The views contained in this hour may not reflect the views of KDVS, KDVS sponsors, or the University of California.
1: Hello.
0: What show is this?
1: It's Indie Express.
0: Oof.
1: I'm Micah.
0: I'm DJ Dilettante.
3: I'm DJ Grimm.
4: I'm DJ Boldbeer.
2: And I'm DJ The Fish.
1: Wow.
0: What's today's theme, y'all?
1: Bro.
2: Well, this quarter we're pickling it up, so we've been doing pickle stuff all quarter. Today it's a DJ Dilettante, you know, recipe again. Well, what is it today?
0: It's Kool-Aid pickles.
2: Yeah.
0: Southern classic.
2: Yeah, yes. Southern classic. What flavors did you bring?
0: I brought grape and cherry.
2: Yeah, I'm really excited for this.
1: No. Say, very interesting choice with the grape.
2: So was the brine the same, or did you...
0: Well, the thing was, is like, I went to the store, and the flavors they had were like grape, cherry, and like fruit punch. That was it. Oh. And I was like, fruit punch would be like
2: fruit punch could be good.
0: But it was like too close to cherry. Yeah. Is like, you know, I'm like, I want something different. And like, I feel like grape would be like a lot more interesting. And like the color is like very like weird.
1: It's scary.
2: It's insane. It's black.
5: Yeah. It looks like poison.
2: You can't see inside yet.
0: Like yeah.
2: He sent us a picture of it, and we all got scared. Wasn't sure what I was looking at.
0: That picture had like a scary aura around it too, because it was like more fuzzy.
2: It was like radioactive.
0: The jar was like responding to my photo.
1: I got excited when I saw the picture.
2: It'll be interesting for sure. Yeah. Noah, did you bring fries?
5: Yeah.
2: Okay, fries and Kool-Aid pickles. It'll be awesome.
1: Dude.
0: And yum.
2: Like, yeah. It tastes like cheese. What kind of fries did you get?
5: They're just normal fries.
2: Just normal fries from a place?
5: I just made the observation that it tastes like cheese.
0: What'd you season them? They were seasoned for sure.
6: Slap your mama.
2: I love slap your mama.
0: Ooh, nice.
2: Doesn't it already have salt in it?
0: Yeah, it already has like that stuff.
2: Right? Yeah, isn't that like the whole deal?
5: Yeah, like extra.
2: Just in case.
0: Okay, cool.
2: Yeah, today our music is Kool-Aid themed as well. I don't know what that meant to y'all, but for me it was like sugary, kind of summery, and like...
0: I thought tangy when I was making it too.
2: Oh, I was thinking that too, but I can think of tangy music.
1: I also thought like sugary and summertime, because the only time I've like seen my family eat Kool-Aid pickles is during the summer. I feel like Kool-Aid is kind of just like a summery drink.
2: Yeah, I've never seen my family eat Kool-Aid pickles.
1: That's awesome.
2: Can we have some kind of competition where the loser has to drink the brine?
5: I want to drink
0: it. I'll drink it for free, dude.
1: Oh, yeah, low-key, I would
0: too. I was thinking that's part of the taste test.
1: Yeah.
5: It looks good.
0: Mm-hmm.
5: Oh, yeah, we talked about, on the way here, we talked about making and adding something to the rating scale.
2: Oh, okay.
5: Because... we have the pickles, the pickle scale. How well does the item itself pickle?
2: Yeah. That's what to what?
5: 1 through 7. 1 through 7, and 7 being the worst, 1 being the best.
2: Yeah, it's
5: And then the procurement scale, the enjoyment scale, which we are familiar with.
2: Classic. Procurement 1 to 5. Procurement 1 to 3. Enjoyment 1 to 5.
5: And then we were thinking of a brine scale.
2: Just the brine on
5: its own. How good is the brine? Because I feel like that's an important part. And it's not only how well does this brine pickle something, but also like how good is the brine on its own.
2: And what else would it be good with? Maybe on some rice?
5: Yeah.
2: Yeah.
5: Yeah, on some rice. In a sauce.
2: Reduce it down to a sauce?
5: Yeah.
2: Ooh. Put on some chicken? Yeah.
5: And a marinade, yeah.
2: Marinated the chicken in it? Ooh, and then chicken pickle.
0: I just realized there might be garlic in the Kool-Aid thing too, because like
2: was it your old pickles?
0: They weren't old. I bought the entire like jar of pickles. I won't say the brand, but like the brand comes.
2: Is it the one that kind of sounds like classic?
1: No.
0: No.
2: Is it the one that kind of sounds?
0: It's the one that sounds like pillow.
2: It
0: has like a bunch of dill and like and garlic in it already. Okay. Bro, I don't know what got in that jar.
2: Kool-Aid, garlic, dill, and pickle.
1: It sounds awesome.
5: Yeah, I think the Kool-Aid probably ate the garlic.
0: Oh, yeah.
2: Yeah.
0: Maybe.
2: The Kool-Aid. Yeah. Sugar and then all this on top of fries. It'll be good.
0: Yum.
6: Yeah. The fries are already cold.
2: Awesome.
6: Are they really?
0: Did you dye your hair, DJ The Fish?
2: I did dye my hair.
6: You can put it in the microphone.
2: I actually left it on for way too long, so it was
0: red. Did you use Kool-Aid to dye it?
2: Something like that. I actually don't know what I used to dye it. My friend dyed it, so now it's brown. It was supposed to be red.
1: Did you ask if he used Kool-Aid?
0: Yeah, because like, you know that's a thing, and like it's Kool-Aid themed.
1: I'm pretty sure.
2: Is that a thing?
0: Yeah, it totally is. Yeah.
2: Is it good for you?
0: No.
2: Let's do it.
1: Okay. Well, it's not going to come out on like darker colored hair.
2: Is there brown Kool-Aid?
1: No.
2: Yeah.
1: Okay.
2: Pretty
5: kind of a similar.
2: You can mix them together.
1: I was going to say, I'm pretty sure DJ The Fish had like, there's this type of hair dye where it has like volume in it. and or developer. And developer is like what kind of like changes the color of your hair. A lot of people mistakenly think that you can use these things and it won't damage your hair because it has no bleach, but it's the developer that damages your hair really badly. So I'm pretty sure you used one of those that's like has like red in it. That's why it kind of looks kind of wonky too. Because also I heard DJ the Fish left it in for a really long time.
0: Oh my god.
2: Something like that.
1: Yeah, something like that. Well, should we get into the music?
2: Yeah, I think so. If you'd like, don't touch that depth. We're gonna get into the music. Goodbye.
1: Bye.

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0: I'm sitting here looking at Keisha like, do you love me? 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Damn, you hit the spot.
1: Tastes like candy.
0: Sweet like fruit. Wet like water. Can I love on you? Withdrawals. I'm feeling different every day. I need a dose.
1: It's like his back music.
0: Yeah.
1: I feel like I want to put it in the playlist, but I don't know.
0: It's charted. It charted.
1: Oh, well, I guess instrumental didn't chart, so yeah.
0: One minute I'm done with you, the next one I'll be running back. Go my way, you go your way, but somehow we be still attached.
1: We change the background music.
0: Trying to find my answers in this cup, but ain't no truth in that. They be like I'm dumb.
1: The song we just heard was
0: I Spent Super Rex.
1: Waterfalls, the 3 a.m. mix by After Hours. Before that was
0: Activist by Gucci Mane. And then Juice by Pure Born.
1: Before that,
2: It's So Sweet off Virgo Red by Roy Ayers, and then Cool in the Gang with Sea of Tranquility.
1: That was the first song on the block. Yeah,
2: it's like Kool-Aid.
1: Ooh.
2: And it's a sea of Kool-Aid.
1: Yeah.
2: And it's the pickle in the Kool-Aid, and it's in the sea.
3: And it's like an AI video.
2: Yeah, and it's tranquil.
3: It's like the wave like coming at you. You know what I'm talking about?
2: Oh, yeah.
3: Yeah.
2: And it's pickles.
3: Yeah.
1: I like that.
4: So why'd y'all pick your music?
1: He was just talking about it.
4: What you?
0: For me, Waterfalls, like, I was thinking about, like, kind of like feeling refreshed, like that's what it kind of reminded me of. Like, maybe if you were to like drink some Kool-Aid like out of the fridge like late at night, you know, and you're like very parched. Yeah, and then Activist,
1: yeah, maybe
0: Activist by Gucci Mane is about like lean. We don't really have to get into that right now, but like it's like.
1: Do you know who Waukesha is? It's like, that's like lean.
0: Yeah. And then Juice by Pure Born is just called Juice. Like, it doesn't really sound like Kool-Aid to me, but it's called Juice. So. And it's a good song.
1: And also, the album cover's kind of like purple Kool-Aid.
0: Like, yeah, it's like grape Kool-Aid. Mm-hmm.
1: Mm-hmm. Yeah. Those are good picks.
0: Yeah, thanks.
1: All right, guys. Time for the review. During the break, we went and ate some Kool-Aid pickles, accompanied by fries. And so the first one we ate was the cherry Kool-Aid pickles, and you guys want to give your like insights first because I made them. Like, I'll give mine last.
0: Yeah, I could start. I'll start with the cherry pickle. So I actually liked this one a lot more than I expected to. I think the sweetness really came through. And so there's like a good combination of like the sweetness with like the traditional like pickle flavors. You know, there's like a little bit of garlickiness, like a very subtle garlickiness. There's like the dill and, you know, all the pickle stuff in there. It was good. On a procurement scale, I'd probably give it like a 2. I don't think I'd really seek this out because I just don't really necessarily like the sweetness of like a pickle necessarily. It's not my favorite thing, but I did like it, so like I wouldn't give it a 1, you know what I mean? And then enjoyment, I would maybe give it like a 3.5. Can I do that? Can I do halves?
1: No.
0: Okay, I'll round it up to 4 then.
1: Nice.
0: I enjoyed it, I would say. And then pickle scale? I would... pickle scale. I'd probably give it a 3. Well, actually, I guess I'd give it a 1. Like, how well does a pickle? It's just a pickle. Like, and if, like, going back to the standards of the last show, like, a normal, like, cucumber pick was a 1. So maybe I give this a 2. Actually, I guess you'd have to. I guess logic
1: For the audience at home, 2 is good.
0: Yeah, like, 2 is good. So
1: 7
0: like,
1: is bad.
0: Like, 1 through 7, with 1 being the best, 7 being the worst.
1: Yeah.
0: Yeah. And then brine scale, Kool-Aid as a brine. I honestly feel like I would give it like. I mean, it works is the thing. So maybe I give it like a 5, a 5 out of 7. You know, it's definitely not the best brine in the world. Maybe a 4. I'll give it a 4.
1: It was like mature, like, Gatorade.
0: Yeah, something like that. I don't know. Whatever that means. And then the grape pickle enjoyment, 1. I really did not like this pickle at all. It was like, it didn't have any of the sweetness of the, like, first, of the cherry to me. So it just kind of tasted like a weird, like, artificial, like, pickle. I don't know. It was weird. I didn't like it. Procurement scale, I'd probably give it a 1 also because I didn't like it. Pickle scale, I think I'd just give it like a 2 because like it pickles well, it's a pickle. And then the brine, what did I give the other one? Like a 5. So maybe I'll give this one like a 2.
1: That's fair.
0: Yeah. And this is no like fault to DJ Dilettante. It's just like, I think like.
1: Yeah. It's a very simple recipe. You just kind of like take pickles that are already made and then just like add the Kool-Aid and sugar into them. So like.
0: Yeah.
1: There's not much I could have done to like make them better.
0: Yeah. Maybe for the grape one, just like more sugar. I think that's, or like another like packet. Another packet. Yeah. Something like that. Cause yeah, I don't think like the grape flavor really came through. Mm-hmm. I will say like on drinking the brine, like I could kind of taste the grape a little bit, but it wasn't like a pleasant experience. The cherry brine I liked though. I would say that I liked that. You want to go up?
2: Cherry pickle. What do I start with? Procurement?
3: Whatever you want, bro.
2: Hmm. I have to look at you like I have to think.
1: Why me?
2: Cause you made it. Yeah.
1: Why shouldn't influence the score?
2: Well, it's yours. I don't know.
1: Hi.
2: 1 through 3. I'll do 2. I would eat it. But I wouldn't go through the ends of the earth for it. And then taste. 1 through 5. I'd give it a 3. I'm sorry.
1: That's fair. That's fair.
3: For the cherry?
2: Yeah. I wish it was sweeter. I wish
1: sweeter.
2: It was more... Yeah.
1: Okay.
2: It's a cherry... It's a... Oh. It's a Kool-Aid pickle. I want it to be sweet. That's what I thought it would be, like, really sweet. Like, crunchy.
1: You know who's very sweet?
2: What?
1: DJ the Fish.
2: Oh, yeah. He's very sweet and loving.
3: Mm-hmm. Thanks, guys.
2: Yeah. And then on a pickle scale... I'll give it a 2, too, because it wasn't just a cucumber. You put actual pickle in there. And I don't think it would pickle, like, as well as a normal cucumber. I don't know.
1: Yeah, no, that's totally true. I feel like you could tell, like, how well pickled, because of, like, how much the dye, like, seeped into, like, the pickle. Because we did, like, cross-sections.
2: Yeah, for the grape one, like...
1: That was weird.
2: That one was really weird.
1: The universe.
2: And for the brine scale, for the cherry, I'd get a 4. Nah. Okay. For the grape, I wouldn't procure it at all. I'll give it a 1. The taste, a 1. I didn't like it at all, but I just finished it because you made it. Oh. The pickling, 2. Again. The brine. I didn't like it at all. 2.
1: That's fair, yeah.
2: I'm sorry.
1: It's okay.
2: But you tried your hardest.
1: That's
2: all that mattered. Yeah.
1: I put a whole like afternoon in those pickles. Ready?
5: Hi. So for the cherry, at first I really liked it. Oh well, at least I liked it more. At first I liked it more. It had a good like initial flavor, but the aftertaste was awful. And then I had it with the fries that DJ Grimm and DJ the Boulder brought.
6: Boulder.
5: Horrible. Awful. Made me feel disgusted. So in the no hate to the fries.
2: The engineer.
5: So wait, what's the scales again? Procurement scale? I would give the cherry like a 1. Like I would never ever eat that again, I think. For the pickling scale, it definitely pickled. It pickled surprisingly well. I would give it like a 2 or a 1, honestly. For the I'm still tasting it. For the enjoyment scale, I would give it like a 1. Disgusting. And for the brine scale, I didn't try the brine, so we'll come back with that the next air break.
3: Well, it's not just like the taste of it, it's like how good of a brine was it?
5: I feel like I don't understand the brine well enough to give it just that yet. For the grape one, you know, I think you should get extra points in every category because it's kind of beautiful, like not in an appetizing way, but you know, we did a cross section. It was like black and then blue and then white and then green again. And the outside was like a lizard skin.
2: Isn't it the mask?
5: It was okay. The enjoyment scale, like a 3, I think. It made me feel sick and nauseous, but like it was still good. Procurement scale, solid 3. I think I procured that myself. Pickling scale, 2 or 1. And I'll come back with the brine.
3: You would not procure that.
5: I would totally procure that. What are you talking about?
3: Like,
5: yeah, but I still liked it. You know what I mean? Like it's the kind of thing like you're liking, but it's like killing you at the same time.
3: Okay.
5: It's like a cigarette. It's like the cigarette of pickles.
0: If you went to the store and saw that on the shelf, you would buy it?
5: I think if it was a different place in my life, I would definitely buy it.
0: Okay, so
5: Like, no, I think a better thing is, like, if I went to the burger store and, like, there was... and there's grape pickles on the side, I would be like, yeah, they're the grape pickles on the side.
0: Okay, but correct me if I'm wrong, but a 3 on the procurement scale is you'd go to the ends of the earth for this?
5: Yeah, if there's a burger place at the end of the earth, like, it would be solid with the burger, you know? In Australia, they put beetroots in burgers, and that's nice. And this would be like a sweet.
0: I think this is sounding like a 2.
5: No. Like, bite of the burger, bite of the pickle, bite of the burger, bite of the pickle. Ooh.
6: This is. He has a fair point, too, because it's like that whole scale is based on like cigarettes in the first place, you know? So, like, if he's, like, comparing to a cigarette and he likes it a lot, like, I feel like that's like a.
0: I did not feel like.
5: Cigarettes are better in some context.
0: I did not feel like there's any, like, cigarette-ness to this.
5: Well, that's not what we're saying at all, I don't think.
0: Well, but it is, though.
6: No, you just said it was like it kills you, but, like.
5: Oh, well, in that sense, yeah. Like, it hurts you and it kills you and makes you kind of sick and you just feel awful. And Micah right here is kind of dying in the corner. I think in some level it has to do with the pickle. But it was good. They enjoyed the pickle, too. Jump in on this. What do you think?
7: I'm not dying because of the pickle. I was sick before I even ate the pickle.
8: Did it help, though?
7: It didn't do anything to me, actually. It didn't make me feel better or worse.
8: Solid neutral?
7: Kool-Aid pickles. Okay. I feel like my review is going to be a little biased. Kool-Aid pickles are kind of a really common snack for the Black and Latino communities in the South. So it's just something, like, we grow up eating. It's, like, not really, like, a crazy thing to us or a gross thing for us. So, I don't know. I grew up with that being, like, a really normal thing to have as a snack. So for me, like, the enjoyment scale for both is probably, well, the cherry one I enjoyed a little more. I think the flavor was just a little nicer. I think the grape didn't mesh too well with, like, the pickle juice and stuff. I've also never really seen a grape flavored Kool-Aid pickle. I've seen, like, blue raspberry before, or just, like, other flavors and, like, the red one. So on the procurement scale, I would give it like a, I'd give like a 2. You know, I wouldn't go to the ends of the earth to get them, but like I said, I kind of grew up having them around me, so I would eat it if it was given to me. I think they're good, they're okay. On the enjoyment scale, I'd give it probably like a 4. I really like the cherry one. The grape one was like, it was okay. Like I said, I just don't think the grape flavor meshed too well. So for the enjoyment for the grape one, I think I'd give it like maybe a 2.5. Honestly, the one that I had didn't really taste like anything. What'd you say, nice?
8: It's good. It's better than I was expecting.
7: Oh, really? Yeah. I feel like, because, like, mine just didn't really taste like anything. Like, there wasn't really any, like, bad flavoring for it. Yeah, DJ Dilaton's looking at photos right now. Like,
8: what
7: yeah.
8: Was the search term?
7: Inventor. But... Yeah, I also didn't try the brine, so I can't really rate the brine. I will say, growing up, people would also eat these with chamoy and, like, other snacks with it, too. Not just, like, it by itself. But that's just from, like, how it was, like, eaten where I'm from. So, yeah. That's my review.
6: All right. And then, okay, well, first I want to note that when I was doing my research for these pickles, I found out that the more common method that's, like, that seems more delicious is, like, it's like pineapples, like soaked in Kool-Aid, you know. And I started seeing a bunch of ads for like super, like, outrageous, like, prices, honestly. So I was just like,
2: like, to, like, get these.
6: Yeah, these pineapple ones. It was kind of crazy. But anyways, so I'm a huge fan of, like, artificial grape flavor. So, like, I give it like a 3 on enjoyment scale. Like, I thought it was, like, pretty tasty, honestly. And the cherry one's a 5. It came out so good.
8: Who are you on the phone with, DJ Boulder?
9: I'm just listening to, like, the little buzz.
6: Oh.
8: You talking to it too?
6: For the brine, dude, that brine was really good too.
2: The cherry one?
6: Yeah. Wait, what's the scale again? Like, 1 to 5?
5: For which one? Enjoyment?
6: For brine.
5: For brine is 1. I don't.
2: 1 through 7.
6: And
5: no, that's the pickle.
2: No, yeah, it's no, the
9: brine
2: the same.
9: Is also 1 through 7, but 7 is good.
5: Okay.
2: Yeah, 7 is the best.
6: I give like a 6, I think, for the cherry brine. Like, it was, like, very drinkable. Like, I'd probably drink a whole, like, jar of that stuff.
2: Oh, yeah?
6: if I had to.
9: Are you factoring in how good of a brine it is?
6: Yeah, the original brine's pretty good. It's, like, nice and, like, fresh and clear. It's, like, not, like, very, like, sour or anything. So, I think the pickle, like, brine originally, like, kind of lent itself well to the Kool-Aid being added to it. And the grape one, I'd give, like, a 4. It just, like, the flavor wasn't that strong. Like, if I was going to do it again, I would just add, like, 2 packets of the grape Kool-Aid into it. And then procurement scale, I gave it, like, a 2. They're kind of like annoying to make, I think, but they're fun too. What's the last one? Procurement. Did I do all of them?
10: Did you do enjoyment?
6: Enjoyment, yeah. Like.
10: Did you do pickle?
6: Pickle. Oh, I give like a 3, cause like the Kool-Aid like soaked in pretty well to like both of them. And I will note I made these like 3 days ago. So it was pretty fast, and they came out a lot tastier and like more flavorful than I expected, honestly. So I was very happy with the results, and I'm really proud of these this week.
10: Good job.
6: Yeah, thank you. I want to try these for so long. So thank you guys for trying, by the way.
3: It was an honor.
2: Yeah. Thanks for making it.
8: Mm-hmm. You know, it'd be really good.
6: What?
8: Potentially.
6: What?
8: Same brine, or like a Kool-Aid brine, but you put watermelon spears inside instead of cucumbers.
6: I don't know how that would...
8: And apple cider vinegar instead of regular vinegar.
3: Like the rinds?
8: No. Oh. Like the spear.
3: I think the rind would be
8: good.
3: But
8: the spear, if you do it for like a couple hours instead...
6: I think typically that like the rinds are pickled, not the actual like meat.
8: No, but we're doing something new here.
6: Ayo. Okay.
2: It's indie.
3: I don't know if the meat would pickle.
8: We'll love to see. Yeah. We'll wait till summer.
2: It's gonna become like
8: soup.
2: We'll
8: do a pickle redux over the summer, and we'll do watermelon. Just one episode. Yeah.
6: Oh yeah.
3: Blaster in the past.
2: It's like a remix. Wait. Every episode.
8: Or maybe we'll come visit in like a year.
3: And wait, this
8: we'll
3: is a good we'll potential redux. Theme for the summer.
8: Redux.
3: Redux.
8: Best of.
3: Each episode, you take the theme from a past quarter
8: pain,
3: and run it back.
8: Yeah.
11: Japanese curry.
8: Yes.
3: Yeah.
8: This is good. Remember this.
3: Yeah.
8: Mind Palace.
6: Wait.
3: Because it's like farewell, too.
6: Wait, the theme was like... Wait, you said cigarettes?
8: There was cigarettes, there's instant noodles, there was pain, there's pickles, there's mixed drinks, there's...
11: Japanese curry.
8: Dude,
3: fish?
8: It'd be so
3: no,
8: easy.
3: Fish was like part of the cigarette.
6: What was the summer?
8: Summer?
6: Like last summer.
8: Pain?
3: Pain, yeah, it was pain.
6: It was pain?
8: Was it pain over
11: was
8: summer?
3: Yeah.
11: Past summer, yeah.
8: Yeah.
6: Mm.
11: That was this
8: question. Yeah, and I joined Indie Express only that summer, so they know more about everything else they did before.
6: Oh, okay. I like this idea.
8: This is a good one.
6: I hope I can do it when I'm back, so.
8: Where are you going? We can talk about this later.
6: Yeah, okay. Well.
8: Give me some messages.
6: Yeah. We have a couple quick messages to play for y'all, and then we'll get back into the music. So stay tuned if you'd like.
8: Bye.
6: Bye. Bye.

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4: As the weather warms up and mosquitoes begin to appear, Americans are concerned about West Nile virus. 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

Hello, KDBS. That song you just heard is one of my favorites just ever. That was Prisoner of Love by Veronica Swift from the album Man I Love. She is probably my favorite modern jazz vocalist. She's just incredible. Watching her perform live, like, she just has so much confidence in all of the improvisation that she does, and it's like so amazing to watch her perform. So if you liked that song, Prisoner of Love, Veronica Swift, I highly recommend. If you'd like to check out some of her other music, please, please do. She is just incredible. The song before that was Blue Sunday by The Doors from the Morrison Hotel album. Probably my favorite Doors song. It's a classic for good reason. Great, great, beautiful song. And the song from the top of that block was Orange Moon by Erykah Badu from the album Mama's Gun. I was asked the other day to name like my top five, or maybe it was just three albums of all time, and this Mama's Gun was in mine. So Erykah Badu is like one of my favorite artists of all time. She's just a genius. And my mom also really loves that song. I'm not sure if she's still listening, but she was. And if you are, I love you, Mom. And that song was partially for you, partially because I love Erykah Badu. Now, before I get back into some more music, this is just a reminder that you're listening to KDVS Davis 90.3 FM. And another reminder for you all listening tonight is that these are safe harbor hours, which means that the following hour of KDVS programming may not be suitable for all audiences, as it may contain material which may be perceived as objectionable. Therefore, parental discretion is advised. The views contained in this hour may not reflect the views of KDVS, KDVS sponsors, or the University of California. So keep that in mind. And while maybe I'll get some more messages going after this next block of music. So I'm just going to play some more music that I've I'm actually playing some of my all-time favorites, I'm noticing tonight. But it's just a lot of my favorite artists, and that will be continuing. So if you're listening, I appreciate it. Once again, this is Boss. You're listening to Boss Hour on KDVS Davis 90.3 FM. And I will be back soon to talk a little bit more. And bye.

0: Hello, KDVS, and I'm back once again. This is Boss. You're listening to Boss Hour on KDVS Davis 90.3 FM. It's Boss Hour, even though it is a two-hour show. I'm here from midnight to 2 a.m. So I'm here for about another 40-ish. No, that's not mathematically correct. Another like 45-ish minutes. So yeah, if you'd like to keep listening, I'm really appreciative and I'd love to have you. So stick around if you would like for the rest of my show. It's my second show of the quarter. And yeah, I'm just here. I'm having a good time playing a lot of stuff that I really love, which is super fun for me. You just heard We Trying to Stay Alive by Wyclef Jean. And here, let me check the name of the album. Just from their greatest hits compilation album by Wyclef Jean, John Forte. So that was the first song you just heard. The song before that was You've Got a Woman by Lion from You've Got a Woman, the album. Before that was I Can't Get Started by Ella Fitzgerald from her album Ella Swings Gently with Nelson. She's obviously one of the best ever. So don't need to explain that one. And then the song from the top of that block was Waltz, Better Than Fine by Fiona Apple from her album Extraordinary Machine, also one of my top albums of all time. She has been my top artist for many consecutive years. I love Miss Apple. She's just great. I highly recommend that album. If you don't already know it, feel free to check it out if you would like. Extraordinary Machine, it's fantastic. I'm going to play a couple more messages for you all in just a minute, and then I'm going to get back into some more music, so stick around if you'd like. Don't if you don't want to. No worries either way, but I will be back in a bit with more music and after these a couple messages, and then I will be back again for more music. So stick around if you'd like, and I'll be here till 2. Bye!
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You're listening to KDBS Davis 90.3 FM. This is Boss, and this is my show, Boss Hour. Thank you for listening. If you're listening, I'm very happy to have you. You just heard I Fall in Love Too Easily by Chet Baker from Chet Baker Sings, one of the most iconic albums ever, and one of the best vocalists ever. I went to his death place, his place where he died. He fell out of a hotel window in Amsterdam, if you didn't know, in the Netherlands. And I went with my aunt, and our phones were both dead. And I was like, I can't find the Chet Baker death place. But we found it eventually. That was a big moment for me. So, yeah, Chet Baker, classic. Before that was Playground Love by Air featuring Gordon Trax from The Virgin Suicides Picture Score. Formative movie for a lot of young women, myself included. So there's a lot to discuss there, but that's, you know, story for another day. The song before that was Suddenly by Drug Dealer, from The End of Comedy. Great song. And that was also Drug Dealer with Wise Blood, who's great. Love her so much. And the song from the top of that block was Roy Ayers' Ubiquity, Everybody Loves the Sunshine, from their 28 number ones summer hits album. That's a great song. Shout out DJ Vera, because she reminded me of this song a while back, and I remembered how good it is, and it's literally awesome. So shout out. And yeah, those were some good songs that I picked out for tonight. Hope you enjoyed if you're listening. If not, that's fine. I understand. I'm going to play one last message for tonight. And after that, I'm going to get back into some more music. I'm here until 2, so there's about 30 minutes left of my show. If you've been here with me the whole time, that's awesome. Love you. You're great. Feel free to call in, by the way, and let me know what's up. And if you're just joining, that's cool too. Welcome. I'm Boss. Glad to have you. And yeah, I'm going to get into some more music now, and we will talk again in a little bit. And yeah, stay tuned if you'd like, and I will be back in a bit. Bye.

Not a show war. Whatever I do, it's got something to do with my job and meeting my deadline. I suppose that's why I don't have any accidents. And I can recall whenever I did have an accident, I was showing off.

Hello, KDVS. I'm back. So once again, you're listening to KDVS Davis 90.3 FM, and this is Boss on my show, Boss Hour. Thank you for joining me. If you've been here, I've been here since 12, and now it is almost 2. I have about 15 minutes left of my show, so thank you for joining. If you've been here, and if you're just joining, that's cool too. I'm happy to have you. It's been a vibe. I've played some R&B and jazz and funk and lots of other vibes, and I've been having fun. So hope you've been enjoying if you've been tuned in. I have just a few more songs that I'm going to play today. I don't think I have any more messages to play, so I'm just gonna get straight back into the music, and then I will back rap one more time after I back rap, of course, the songs that you just heard, and then I'll be back to do that one more time, and then we will be all done for today. Sadly, sad but true. So that song that you just heard was "Man in the Mirror" by Mike from his album Showbiz. Really cool song. My friend Matt showed me that song. Huge shout out. It's a great one. The song before that was "Ice Melt" by Crumb from the album "Ice Melt." That's their self-titled album. They're great. If you liked that song, highly recommend. If you'd like to check out some of their other music, they're really, really cool. The song before that was "Only When I'm Dreaming" by Minnie Riperton. Classic artist. That was from the album "Come to My Garden." She is just great, and I love that she did not hesitate to break boundaries and do something totally different than so many artists. She's wonderful. And then the song from the top of that block was "Hope She'll Be Happier" by Sweetback from their self-titled album. So yeah, that's what you just heard. Hope you enjoyed. And I'm gonna play a few more songs for you all. And then I think we're gonna say goodbye tonight. So hope you've been enjoying so far. And I'll be back in 2 weeks for the next episode of my show. 2 weeks, Thursday morning / Wednesday night, 12 to 2, if you'd like to come back and join me. And for now, yeah, I'm gonna play some more songs, and I'll be back to tell you what they were in a few minutes. Bye.

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Once again, you're listening to KDBS Davis 90.3 FM. This is Boss. You've been listening to Boss Hour from 12 to 2 every other Wednesday night / Thursday morning. If you've been listening the whole time, I'm honored and I love you. And if not, that's fine. I understand it's very late. So no worries at all. You just are listening to right now Days by Raven Lanae from the album Bird's Eye. Great song. She's an awesome artist. She performed in Davis last year and I got to see her and she was great. Before that I played Brother by Amy Winehouse from Frank, one of the best albums of all time, literally. And before that I played Losing You by Solange from the album Losing You, which was like an EP, I think. So yeah, again, thank you so much for listening. I'll be back in 2 weeks. Stay tuned for the next show on air if you'd like, called Well Done. Please stay tuned if you'd like. I think it'll be awesome. And I'll be back in 2 weeks. Thank you so much for listening. Bye.

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0: What's up? You're listening. Hey guys, can you hear me?
1: Okay, yeah, I think it's working.
0: Okay, well, I'll say it one more time. Safe harbor. Following our KDVS programming might be suitable for all audiences and may contain material which may be perceived as objectionable. Parental discretion is advised. Views contained in this hour may not reflect the views of KDVS, KDVS sponsors, or the University of California. And you just heard?
1: Paper Airplanes, Paper Hearts by Everyone Asked About You off of Paper Airplanes, Paper Hearts.
0: Hey, I have a question to ask about you. What'd you do this Saturday?
1: Well, this Saturday, I saw Everyone Asked About You and First Day Back at 924 Gilman in Berkeley with my wonderful co-host, DJ Dylan Vegas.
0: Wait, that's weird because I was there too, and that's me, DJ Dylan Vegas, and you're DJ Rabbit Rockstar, and here we are at Well Done.
1: You're right.
0: Peanut butter.
1: Yeah. Yeah, we are.
0: Whoa. And well, before that, you heard Fragility of Palliative Care by Burial Etiquette off of Fragility of a Palliative Care. And yeah,
1: they were
0: Everyone Asked About You was pretty freaking awesome, and it was super fun, and Berkeley's awesome, and yeah
1: hit up if you'd like check out a show at 924 Gilman because it's an amazing venue.
0: Yeah, we had a lot of fun and
1: such a blast
0: and good thing we got to hear this song again right now, because when it was playing at the concert, there was some like kid on stage with the tambourine, and it was really awkward.
1: Yeah,
0: like actually one of my favorite songs, and he like kind of ruined it, but you know what, it's fine. I hope he had fun, even though everybody else
1: I'm sure
0: was
1: he had a blast.
0: Yeah, he's so much fun, they had to take out his phone and start like recording. I don't know, it was a funny moment, but you know what, I think it'll be
1: sure okay. I'd be fine with that.
0: Yeah.

0: Hello, everybody.
1: Hey.
0: It's us again.
1: Yep. And what you just heard was Where Are the Birds by My Point of View from their album This Is My First Heist. And before that was Retrace by EE off of their album Ramadan. And before that was Sure, Okay, My First Day Back off of Forward. Probably my favorite album this year. I don't know. I'm listening to a lot. It's really good. And yeah,
0: some awesome songs.
1: It was super awesome when we heard it.
0: It was super awesome. So good.
1: Actually, like,
0: they're amazing live.
1: And I'm so sad they just announced that they're going on tour again this summer with Gap Year, which is so awesome. But they are not coming anywhere near California. So,
0: man,
1: sad face. But you know what? It's okay. Just saw them. I don't want to be greedy. We'll see them again another time.
0: Another time. Yep.
1: Another one, thank you.
0: Another one, thank you.
1: Oh, dang it. I shouldn't laugh. We have to save it for our jokes.
0: I forgot about that. Well, while you're listening to these next few songs...
1: Just try not to laugh.
0: Try not to laugh, yeah.
1: Because they probably aren't very funny anyway, so it's fine.
0: It's just because we're going to have some jokes prepared for the next break, probably.
1: Yeah. And you guys, like, should know by now if you've been well done before, you know, like, we are only allowed to tell jokes and laugh, like, when we're on air, so.
0: I haven't laughed in, like, the last 2 weeks because I was saving it for this, so.
1: So, hopefully there's some bangers today, but you know what? Yeah. We'll keep you guys posted, so stay tuned if you would like.
0: And we'll play some quick messages right now. Try not to laugh during them as well.
1: Yeah, please and thank
0: you. Because it kind of counts as our show still.
1: So, yeah. You wouldn't want to cheat on that, so.
0: Yeah.
1: All right, well, keep it together, guys.
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0: Hello, everybody. It's us again.
1: Hey.
0: Well done. And what you just heard was Singing, Singing, Birdie, Birdie by Teen Massacre.
1: And then before that was Heart on My Sweater by Eulalia off of Memorial Park. And before that was Andrea Gale by Edeline? I don't know. I wrote The Last Chapter for You is the album that it's off of. And yeah.
0: Awesome.
1: Pretty sick stuff.
0: Well, it looks like it's 2:32, which means it's time for some jokes.
1: That's usually what that means. And since those songs were kind of more like emo and like sad, I'm sure none of you guys were laughing. So we're here to lighten the mood and reward you with some jokes. I think I have three.
0: Okay.
1: But I'm not really like... So how many do you have?
0: I just had one and now I can't find it.
1: Okay, I'll
0: tell
1: one.
0: It was really good, but... Oh, okay, yeah, you can go first.
1: Well, we'll alternate. Okay. What did the drummer name her twin daughters?
0: I don't know.
1: Anna 1, Anna 2.
0: Nice. I like that one.
1: Sorry.
0: It's music related, so it's funny.
1: Yeah.
0: Well, now I have one that's letter related. So why couldn't the pirate learn the alphabet?
1: I don't know. Why?
0: Because he was always lost at sea. Nice.
1: That's only like the third letter of the alphabet. What an idiot.
0: So stupid.
1: Okay, I have another one. What do clouds wear under their shorts?
0: Underwear.
1: No. Thunder pants. It's like underpants. Nice. Basic.
0: Nice.
1: And one more. Just because what the heck? Sure. My roommate got me an elephant for the room. I said thanks and she said, don't mention it. Because nice. It's the elephant in the room.
0: That's
1: address
0: funny.
1: Me. It's like the
0: address me elephant.
1: The address me elephant. Exactly. Yeah.
0: But on a more serious note, I guess, because I'm kind of done with all these jokes. Did you hear about the like population of Ireland?
1: No. What happened?
0: It's Dublin. Like the city. Also like the city in the Bay Area.
1: Yeah. That we know very well. Yeah. You know her very well. Very well done.
0: Oh. Sweet. Sweet. Not
1: Wait,
0: bad at all.
1: If
0: Not bad. DJ Dylan Vegas?
1: If there's a DJ Dylan Vegas, that means Dylan Vegas.
0: My man.
1: My man.
0: Awesome.
1: Well, I hope you guys enjoyed those and had a couple lols if you like wanted to or whatever. And we'll have some...
0: Yeah, we'll have some more.
1: Yeah.
0: Coming your way.
1: Yeah. So stay tuned if you'd like. All right. We'll catch you later.

0: What's up? It's Well Done, and we're back to let you know that you just heard Time After Time, covered by Downtown Singapore off of Understanding a Guarantee EP. And if there's a Time After Time cover, that means Time After Time.
1: My man.
0: Nice. And before that was Your Best, Your Last by the title off of Making a Scene.
1: And before that was I'd Do Anything by Parting Gift.
0: Anything?
1: Anything. Anything for you, DJ Dylan Vegas.
0: Well, thank you, DJ Robert Rockstar. I would do anything for you, too.
1: Thank you.
0: And I would even co-host a radio show with you
1: really?
0: From 2 to 4 in the morning. Once every 2 weeks.
1: You'll like this, DJ Dylan Vegas. I'd Do Anything by Parting Gift was actually released quite recently in April 2026, and the record label is...
0: Are we allowed to say that?
1: Huh? Farting Gift Records.
0: Bro! Is that a lot? Dude, is that actually true?
1: Yeah.
0: What the heck?
1: Yeah, and I'm not even lying. It's actually... Like, you'll see it. You can see it on the Spinatron right now.
0: No, I don't want to look at that. It's messed up.
1: Sorry.
0: I can't believe... Oh, my gosh.
1: What was I thinking?
0: This really, like, changes everything for me.
1: This changes everything.
0: That was pretty funny.
1: Well, another thing that might be pretty funny is how do you make an egg roll? I didn't even say the punchline yet. Okay, well, ask why.
0: Why?
1: You push it. Oh. I thought that would be received better.
0: Egg roll.
1: Nice.
0: Egg and meat. Have you seen that?
1: I have not.
0: It's from Adventure Time.
1: You sound crazy. Like
0: egg and meat. It comes nice. With egg roll. Egg and meat.
1: Okay. Well, speaking of exciting things, let's play some awesome music.
0: Heck yes, let's
1: do it. Heck yes, let's get back to the show.

0: What's up? It is 3:01 in the morning, and you're here listening to Well Done on KDVS Davis 90.3 FM with TJ Dylan Vegas
1: and TJ Rabbit Rockstar, and we have a special message for everybody listening right now at the itching hour.
0: Forgot about
1: Safe
0: that.
1: Safe Harbor legal disclaimer, and the following hour of KDVS programming may not be suitable for all audiences as it may contain material which may be perceived as objectionable. Parental discretion is advised, and the views contained in this hour may not reflect the views of KDVS, KDVS sponsors, or even the University of California.
0: Yep, and what you just heard was Charmed, I'm sure, by the Lazarus Plot off of their album Something Good Has Got to Come Out of All These Goodbyes. And before that was Props and Mayhem by Pierce the Veil off of Collide with the Sky. And before that was Spirit Desire by Tiger's Jaw off of Spirit Desire.
1: Fantastic. Yeah.
0: And like my co-host said, it is the itching hour, so itch on.
1: Itch and on.
0: If you would like, call in and let us know how itchy you are on a scale of 1 to 6.
1: And 1 being like you brushed up like on a blanket, and 6 being like you sat on a fire ant.
0: Yeah.
1: Like something crazy like that.
0: Just like imagine.
1: Like imagine if that happened.
0: Like imagine. Well, yeah. Getting a little tired at the itching hour, but you know what? Yeah. We're maybe going to cook up some more jokes for the next break.
1: I actually have one right now. Yeah.
0: Well, do tell.
1: One for all the studious listeners out there. Why did the student eat his homework?
0: I don't know.
1: Because the teacher told him it would be a piece of cake. A classic misunderstanding. Nice. Ooh. It's funny because a piece of cake is like a saying for something that's going to be easy. And so when the teacher told the student that the homework was going to be a piece of cake, meaning it was going to be easy, the student took it too literally and thought that the homework was actual cake.
0: And this is just a classic example of how like things change over time. And like, because, you know, if my teacher said like today that my homework is a piece of cake, I probably wouldn't do that because all my homework is online. So yeah. If I was going to eat my homework, if it really was a piece of cake, then I would eat my computer. And I kind of need it for other stuff, and I don't think it'd be very fun to eat. So that's just like some food for thought, but don't try to eat that. Because the world is changing, and you know what? Maybe. What? And you know what? We should change the audio input to the music. And
1: hey, not a bad idea. Not a bad idea.

0: Hello, everybody. What you just heard was A Whole Lot of Things by Reserve off of A True Romantic Comedy. And before that was Bruce Loves Big Star by P.E.E. off of Now More Charm and More Tender.
1: And before that was Friend X by Pogo off of All Along. And before that was For You to Blame by Wailfall. It's a single. And one of my good buddies is actually in that band playing the trumpet. Wow. So, and they're also playing at in Berkeley somewhere on Friday night.
0: Oh, wow.
1: If Fun. Anybody's interested, maybe you could go check them out if you would like. Very good stuff. They have an album coming out soon. Album release party or like show on Friday. Maybe I'll attend if I can make it out of linear algebra on time. We'll see what the universe permits. But yeah, big things coming.
0: Big plans. Well, speaking of big crazy things, I actually have a crazy joke for you guys. I've been kind of thinking of it for like the last couple weeks, and I wasn't sure if I should tell it or not, but I've been feeling a little more confident lately, so I think I will. The joke is, what happens when frogs park illegally?
1: I don't know.
0: They get towed.
1: Thanks. Frogs like toad.
0: Yeah.
1: Well, here's one that I just found on the internet. Why did an old man fall in the well?
0: That's not funny at all. But for the sake of the joke, I don't know why.
1: Because he couldn't see that well.
0: Oh, nice.
1: Kira thinks it's funny that old men are falling in wells.
0: And I don't. I think it's hilarious. I think that's really messed up. I just want to be there for you.
1: Well, how can you... No, I don't like that one.
0: Okay.
1: Well, why are peppers the best at archery?
0: I don't know.
1: Because they have an arrow.
0: Nice. I wouldn't have guessed that.
1: Hey, thanks. Just something that I found on the internet.
0: Something cool. Just like this short message that we're about to play, which is all about the cool rule at UC Davis. So awesome. Stay tuned if you'd like, because after that we're going to play some more amazing songs.
2: Yay.
0: Yay.
3: What time is it?
2: It's 2. Why'd you ask?
3: My lunch. It's been 2 hours since I got out of the fridge.
2: 2 hours? So what?
3: Don't you know the 2 cool rule? Chill your lunch or leftover within 2 hours.
2: Why?
3: I don't know about you, but I don't want to get sick from my lunch being out too long. Just chill it within 2 hours. It's no big deal.
4: Don't let your food stay out too long and make you sick. 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
1: And DJ Rabbit Rockstar.
0: Yup. And you just heard Forever Young by Young Lean off of Jonathan. And before that was Sunny Day by Abandoned Pools off of Humanistic. And before that was Month of May by Downtown Singapore off of Understanding a Guarantee. It is the month of May. And, you know, we're about to have some sunny days. And speaking of sun and May and spring, I have another joke. Hey, how excited was the gardener about spring?
1: The gardener about spring, excited gardener? I'm not sure.
0: So excited he wet his plants.
1: Nice. That was good. Fist bump for that.
0: Dude.
1: This is the sound of a fist bump.
0: And I have one more. And it kind of relates to us. How does the sun listen to music?
1: On KDVS 90.3 FM?
0: Yeah. I was going to say on the Ray Dio.
1: Oh, nice.
0: But yeah, that's on the Ray too. Dio yeah, station, KDVS Davis 90.3 FM. Well done.
1: Awesome. Well done.
0: So yeah, just some awesome sunny fun for some awesome sunny weather that we're going to be experiencing. I'm just assuming that. I actually don't know. Let's check.
1: I think it is going to be hot tomorrow.
0: Sheesh, 82? Or was that today?
1: Yeah. I don't know.
0: 82 degrees today? Dang, bro, it's going to be 80 and up from like here on
1: Jeez
0: out.
1: Jeez Louise.
0: Well, hope you guys enjoy all these sunny days if you would like to in the upcoming future. And yeah.
1: Yeah. Well, let's get back to the music.
0: Let's do it.
2: I'm eclipsed while you're listening. You're forward in time. I'm shy of your prime spills a symphony, and it's almost sublime, but it's complex design. Cause so many lost in the tangles,

0: Hello, everybody. What you just heard was Real Life by Ear off of The Most Dear in the Future. And right before that, you heard Puppet by Insect and Cranes off of Seam Ripper Mixtape. And before that, you heard Eclipsed by Love Perp and Swords 2 off of Eclipsed. Some new fun songs. And speaking of new and fun things, have another joke.
1: Oh.
0: Relating to the first song that we played. So, how does the moon cut his hair?
1: I don't know.
0: Eclipse it.
1: Bro, did you... Dude, that's crazy.
0: Like, he clipsed it. He clips it.
1: Dude, what a coincidence. That's so
0: coincidence.
1: Awesome.
0: Yeah, it's amazing.
1: I hope we can find more jokes for the songs that we're about to play right now.
0: Me too.
1: Hey.
0: Let's do it.
1: Let's do it.

0: 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You're listening to KDVS 90.3 FM, and the song that you just heard was The Choice Has Always Been Yours by In Loving Memory off of As Years Pass and Feel Like Seconds. And then right before that, you heard Song 2 by I Hate Myself off of Four Songs, the EP.
1: And before that was Gattaca by Dolores Cantor off of their EP For What You Thought Was Once Dead.
0: Amazing.
1: And, yeah.
0: And our show is almost over, but let's just tell another joke just for fun.
1: Just for the gigs.
0: Just for the gigs and memes.
1: The shortening method.
0: The shortening method. How do you organize a space party?
1: I don't even know.
0: You plan it.
1: Oh, you plan a party because it's almost my birthday.
0: Oh, it is.
1: Oh.
0: You're right. How fun. And another little fun joke. How do you fix a cracked pumpkin?
1: Bro, what? Like, I don't know.
0: With
1: I've never had this issue.
0: Pumpkin patch. It's all coming together now.
1: Dude.
0: Right.
1: Nice. And
0: thanks.
1: These are all just part of our seasonal thematic joke themes.
0: Right, yeah.
1: Because it's fall.
0: Oh, right. I almost
1: forgot.
0: Oh,
1: perfect.
0: Yeah.
1: Okay. Well.
0: Okay, well.
1: What are we playing next?
0: I guess, yeah, we can do a little bit of front wrapping and say goodnight to all the many listeners we have.
1: Yep, this was well done.
0: Well done.
1: On KDVS 90.3 FM, I am DJ Dylan Vegas.
0: And I'm DJ Rabbit Rockstar. And what you're about to listen to is Grave Robbery by Away With Words off of What to Think About Again. And... What?
1: Do a second.
0: And also, after that, you're going to hear A Twisted Path by The Real Kite Flying Society off of their self-titled EP. So I hope everybody has an

0: amazing Thursday.
1: Only if you would like, though.
0: Only if you'd like.
1: Yeah. Well, catch you next time.
0: Catch ya. Thanks for tuning in.

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1: KDVS Davis.
0: Oh, KDVS Davis. Thank you. Sorry. The following hour, KDVS programming may not be suitable for all audiences as it may contain material which may be perceived as objectionable. Parental discretion is advised. The views contained in this hour may not reflect the views of KDVS, KDVS sponsors, or the University of California.
1: That's so, right. Yes.
0: Shall we introduce ourselves?
1: Good morning, everybody. It's DJ Calfresh.
0: And it's DJ Rena Bina. And
1: how are you doing this morning?
0: Pretty good.
1: I am a little tired, I'm not gonna lie.
0: Why? Why are you tired? It can't be because we're up.
1: No.
0: For
1: no, right it now. Couldn't possibly be that. No. It's got to be because of my sleep schedule.
0: What's up with your sleep schedule?
1: I watched a really good movie last night.
0: Wait, what time did you go to sleep then? Like 12? Like 1?
1: Yeah.
0: Oh, girl, that's a nap.
1: It was a nap, but it's okay. I'm functioning. I'm here, and I have time to sleep after this.
0: Then what was the movie?
1: Have you ever seen the movie Misery, based off the Stephen King book?
0: No. I've only watched, like, it.
1: Okay, so well, honest. You should add that to your list. It was so good. It's, like, an older movie. I've heard about it, like, a million times, but I've never actually watched it. And I finally watched it today, or last night, and it was great. It was phenomenal. And
0: how
1: I was,
0: old
1: like,
0: is it? Like 80s, 90s?
1: Probably like 90s, maybe early 2000s. Okay. I don't know.
0: Yeah, I don't know like movies in that era, so it makes sense why I don't really know.
1: Yeah, no, it was so good. And it was like, I started it too late and I was like halfway through and I was like, you know what, gotta just see it through at this point.
0: It's actually really funny.
1: Now we're here.
0: Well, I mean, do you have class tomorrow? I think you do, right?
1: I do, but it's like loose. It's not like a harsh, like, I've got to go, you know?
0: Okay, wait, can you, like, make up the attendance later, or is attendance even
1: attendance required? Is not mandatory, oh, and lectures are
0: chilling.
1: Recorded.
0: Wait, you're literally chilling.
1: Yeah, yeah, yeah.
0: Okay, you're fine.
1: Yeah,
0: you're fine.
1: So we're chill. I'm not worried.
0: I'm also chill because Professor Verbitsky canceled class for the first
1: no
0: time
1: No way.
0: Ever.
1: That's never happened in the entire history of Verbitsky. I love Verbitsky. I cannot lie. I'm big Verbitsky fan over
0: here. We just took our midterm. The midterm, like, this Tuesday.
1: Yeah. And was it written?
0: Yeah.
1: Oh,
0: I honestly do think that his midterms are probably the hardest midterms I've ever taken.
1: I would agree.
0: Yeah,
1: but you learn so much. Shout out Verbitsky.
0: Hope you're listening. You probably not.
1: Never once listened to KBS, probably.
0: But yeah. Anything else happened this week? We can also talk about it.
1: Oh my goodness! I had a midterm on Tuesday too.
0: In what class?
1: Oh,
0: class?
1: Yeah.
0: What class? What class? What class?
1: 124. Or no, 164. Yeah, 164.
0: Which one's that one?
1: Public opinion.
0: By who?
1: Actually, a really interesting class. Don't ask me that question.
0: How do you know? Wait, do you not go to the lecture or something?
1: Not a lot. Okay, not a lot.
0: Low-key valid.
1: I watched them online, though.
0: Oh, okay.
1: And I think I did good on the midterm.
0: Is the professor chill?
1: He's really chill,
0: oh,
1: yeah.
0: Oh, okay.
1: Yeah, good. He's mad chill.
0: Okay, you're chilling then.
1: No, fine. So I've been waiting all week to get to this moment right here is all I can say.
0: I feel like public opinion is also, like, very, very, very important for what you want to do.
1: It is. It is. And, like, the formation of public opinion, like, how it gets created is essentially, like, the whole class. It's really interesting. It's good stuff. If you're a poli sci major out there, you should take that class.
0: Maybe I'll check it out.
1: You should.
0: Yeah, maybe I'll check it
1: it's
0: out.
1: It's a good one.
0: I'll check it out one day.
1: And if you have something to do on Thursday, early, early mornings like this, it's pretty chill as far as attendance policy.
0: Yeah, my class is not like that.
1: No.
0: No, no. I got to go to that class. So I was really happy that. I was, like, kind of sad, but also, like, happy.
1: Yeah, no, you've earned that. So you get to go to sleep after this.
0: Yes, I'm going to go to sleep.
1: So that means we better go real hard. We got to get all of our good music out there.
0: Yes, very much so. All right. So I think we're going to start our first section of music. Yeah.
1: So let's do it. Let's jump into it.
0: Okay. Yay. Okay, bye.

0: Hello.
1: Hi.
2: All right.
0: That last song that you just heard was Drop the Game by Flume.
1: And then the one before that was Kali Uchi's Lose My Cool.
0: I believe the one before that was Fantasy by Alina Baraz.
1: And then the one before that was Grizzly Bear's Ready Able.
0: And prior to that was Kali Uchi's It's Just Us.
1: Yeah, some great selection of music. Great selection of music.
0: Starting it off on a chill vibe.
1: Very chill. Very chill. Very. Have we gone chill before?
0: Like, I don't know. I think we've... No, actually, I don't think so.
1: Yeah, because our first show was, like, rockish.
0: This is, like, very appropriate for the time of morning it is right now.
1: No, for real. I feel like my... I've said this earlier, but my brain is really going at, like, 0.5 speed.
0: That's
1: right
0: so
1: now.
0: Valid. I would agree with that.
1: Yeah. It's not working at its normal functions.
0: No, but
1: yeah.
0: It's okay. We're hanging in there.
1: Anything new happen besides your midterm?
0: Oh my goodness. Oh, my goodness. Literally, actually, no. It's been nothing. I've just been honestly gearing up for this all week. I've just been waiting. This is the highlight of my week. Oh. I've been waiting, having my couple hours with you.
1: Oh, DJ Kelfresh just lying on air right now.
0: I'm so serious. Oh, and no, I've been so waiting sweet. For this moment. I'm so excited. It so is.
1: I'm just joking.
0: I have formal tomorrow. My dress hasn't arrived yet.
1: Your sorority formal?
0: Yeah. Aww. My dress has not arrived yet. So fingers crossed it comes today.
1: Do you have a backup dress?
0: No. Oh. I mean, like, I do, but I'm not going to wear it. I won't do it. I refuse.
1: Wait, where's the dress from?
0: It's from...
1: It's like formal, like prom dress? Okay.
0: Yeah, it's from Baby Boo Fashion. But like, low-key UPS tells me it's going to be here by 9:30 a.m. today. So as long as they're not lying to me, we should be chill.
1: Is UPS usually on time? I literally do not know.
0: I have a really bad online shopping problem. So I can attest, usually their time frames that they give are pretty accurate, I'd say. Not like Amazon accurate, but like pretty accurate.
1: Oh, okay. Yeah. So if it says 9:30, then they'll probably get here at 9:30.
0: I paid for rush shipping. They better.
1: It's actually so funny. I don't online shop.
0: I can't believe that. I love that for you. I'm so jealous, actually. That's like, I gave up online shopping for Lent, actually.
1: Oh, really?
0: Yeah. Hardest thing ever. Yeah. I actually feel really genuinely like so stupid saying that out loud. Like, oh my gosh, it was so difficult. But it really was.
1: No, I see you.
0: I online shop so much. And even just for like basic like necessity things too. Like if I need like Tide Pods or like stuff, like I'll just like order them from Amazon because it's easier and sometimes cheaper too.
1: That's true. Amazon does have cheaper prices.
0: But low-key, the ethics of that are not it. So I really gotta...
1: Jeff Bezos has a lot of problems.
0: I gotta check myself. I really do. I've been so much better since I gave it up for Lent though. I've been so much better about spending money online.
1: That's good. I feel like everything is good in moderation. Like as long as you're... It's true.
0: Thank you for supporting my online shopping habits.
1: As long as it's not like you can like go to the Target and get yourself some Tide Pods, you know?
0: I go to Safeway. I do my thing. Yeah. I didn't last time I bought Tide Pods was over Lent, so I had to go ahead and go to the store. I bought them myself.
1: That's great. Yeah. I don't know. I feel like if I buy things online, it takes a while to get here, and I'd rather just go to the store and just buy it.
0: Really? Know? Okay, see, I have a little bit of an instant gratification problem, so that's why I'm, like, low-key Amazon warrior sometimes, just because sometimes it's same-day delivery, and it's like, can't beat that. Yes, I do. Yeah.
1: DJ Kelfresh has Amazon Prime.
0: I do, guys.
1: Low-key, I think my family does, too.
0: It's best investment ever. Actually, maybe not, but...
1: Do we have student discounts?
0: At Prime?
1: Right?
0: At Prime? Oh, don't tell me that right now. Do not tell me that. I'm going to go home.
1: I meant like for the subscription for Prime.
0: I don't know. I mean, shout out my mom. I don't pay for my Amazon Prime. I just share my mom's account.
1: I don't either. I use my dad's.
0: Yeah, shout out mom. But yeah, no. So I don't know. But that's, oh my gosh. That's something I'm starting to get really sad about. So Apple Music and Spotify, like my student discount, I'm graduating. Literally in June. What do I do about that? Do I have to pay full price for Apple Music now? I'm not ready for that.
1: Wait, I think how much is a student and then how much is
0: it's $5.99 for a student a month, right? But full price is $10.99 a month, which like still isn't crazy, but like $10.99
1: double.
0: I've been paying $5.99 forever, you know. Not ready. Like,
1: can you like, how do you verify?
0: You have to, like,
1: upload your, like,
0: your student ID, and then, like, actually, it used to be, like, you had to create this account through your student email, and now I'm pretty sure it's just student ID or student email or something, but mine is, like, verified through the rest, like, the end of the year, like, through December.
1: Oh.
0: And I'm like, is there any way I can verify it through, like, the first half of next year? But no, I'm sad. I'm not ready to pay full price for Apple Music.
1: Spotify's not any better either.
0: No, it's, I'm pretty sure they're the same price.
1: Oh, really?
0: I think so.
1: I feel like Spotify,
0: I mean, don't quote me on that because I could totally be wrong, but I feel like they're the same price.
1: I wouldn't know. I'm on that family plan.
0: So. Oh. Mom, if you want to add that to our Amazon Prime list, hit me up.
1: Yeah, I don't know how I would be able to live without, like, a music subscription.
0: I couldn't. Yeah. I simply just couldn't. Do you remember the days when, like, iTunes, when you had to, like, buy individual songs?
1: Yes, I remember that.
0: Oh, my gosh. What a time to be alive.
1: That was crazy.
0: My stepbrother and I used to ask for, like, iTunes gift cards for every, like, birthday and Christmas and, like, any sort of, like, gift-giving event because we wanted to, like, buy music because, like, I don't know, we weren't, like, efficient enough to, like, you know how you could, like, download it on the computer? Like, we didn't know how to do that.
1: Like, illegally?
0: Yeah, we didn't know how to do that.
1: I mean, to be fair, like, it's okay. I don't know how to do that either. No. I would just pull up, like, YouTube.
0: I mean, to be fair, I was, like, 11 or 12. I don't know.
1: Yes. No, I think I was... Wait. When did that era stop? Was it, like, 2015? Because I remember making my Spotify account at, like, 2015, 2016.
0: I don't remember. I used to use this free app called Musi, which to this day is still downloaded on my phone. They removed it from the App Store. Oh, my gosh. R.I.P. Musi. But it's like...
1: Is it illegal music?
0: Probably. It's literally like Spotify or Apple Music, but like you just get the stuff like directly from YouTube and you can like create your little playlist.
1: Oh.
0: And to this day, I still have not transferred all of my music from that over to like Apple Music. Like I just haven't. That's so like every now and then when I'm like thinking like, oh, what's the name of that song? I have to go into Musi and I look at it and then I play it on Apple Music.
1: That's actually really funny. Can we talk about how we have to pay to listen to music? Isn't that crazy?
0: That's insane.
1: Yeah.
0: Insane. And, like, even YouTube nowadays, they're, like, trying to push their YouTube
1: music.
0: Yeah, on you so hard. I'm like, I just want to have no ads. Like, is that so much to ask? It doesn't feel like it is.
1: It actually is.
0: But apparently it is.
1: It's a lot to ask you for YouTube.
0: Yeah. I, like...
1: Yeah, it's a lot to ask you.
0: I don't get it. I don't get it.
1: I don't know who the YouTube CEO is, but that guy.
0: Yeah. We're talking to you, YouTube CEO.
1: I mean, they gotta make music. I mean, they gotta make money somehow.
0: Do they gotta? Like,
1: that's true.
0: Most do of they? Like,
1: that's true. Do independent artists even get money from, like, those, like, streaming
0: services? I don't know. I don't know. I'm sure they do, but, like, probably not a lot.
1: Yeah. So who is it benefiting? The company?
0: The attention economy, man.
1: Yeah. I hope you... RIP your student account.
0: Oh my gosh. December. Yeah. Bring back Musi to the App Store is all I can say. Because now I'm terrified to get a new phone.
1: Is there anyone you know that is a student that just doesn't listen to music that you could use their ID?
0: Ooh, a student? No, I don't know any students that don't listen to music.
1: That's so rough.
0: I know. I mean, all of my friends also are like graduating as well. So.
1: Oh, yeah.
0: Yeah.
1: That's crazy. That's crazy.
0: So sad. So sad.
1: Those 2 years flew by. Flew by.
0: But hey, I'm making the most out of these last 6 weeks, 5 weeks. Oh gosh, I can't even think about it. Let's get back into the music.
1: Do you have like senioritis? Wait, sorry, one more question.
0: Yeah.
1: Yeah.
0: Ooh, do I have senioritis? Like, am I just like ready to be done?
1: Yeah.
0: Low key, yeah.
1: I feel like me in high school was like that.
0: No, I was homeschooled in high school, so did not really have that same experience.
1: Lore drop.
0: But I know. But right now, yeah, like I'm starting to get to a point where I'm like, should I just pass or not pass this class? Like, is it that deep? Do I care? Do I need to do this assignment? No, but
1: I would low-key pass or not pass the class that we're in together.
0: Low-key, I am not opposed to that. Like, that's not a crazy idea at all. I'm like doing good on the papers, but I'm genuinely so scared I'm going to fail that final.
1: I think we might. And it's like literally 30%
0: of our grade. 30%
1: of our grade. Is that not? I'm
0: yeah,
1: pretty sure.
0: It
1: she
0: is.
1: Said that yesterday.
0: It is 30% of our grade. And then she wants to get mad at us that like we don't understand the material. I'm like, maybe it's the teaching problem. Like, I'm going to go out on a limb.
1: Yeah. I mean, the content is interesting. But
0: it's so interesting. I just don't understand.
1: I would be fine with the final if she just gave us a study guide. like a study guide.
0: What's so wrong with a study guide?
1: Yeah, I mean, I get why she doesn't want to, but also at the same time, I'm like, Miss Carly, come on, like, you should give us a study guide.
0: Yeah, and then she put numbers in it yesterday. I'm like, we're supposed to be doing, like, when she was like,
1: we went numbers.
0: Remember the division? And she was like, you can do that without a calculator. I don't know that I can.
1: Like, I got so mad. I don't know that I can. Like, I got so mad. Did you see?
0: Yeah.
1: Yeah. I mean, valid. Valid.
0: No. Totally valid.
1: But anyways, not excited for that. It's out of sight, out of mind.
0: How much longer do we have to decide if we want to pass, no pass?
1: I low-key don't know.
0: Let's check that after this. Okay. During this next section of music.
1: And we'll tell you, listeners.
0: Yeah, yeah. What the people really want to know.
1: Yes. Any students out there that need that, we got you.
0: We're going to keep the people informed. First of all, don't you worry.
1: Yes. You are welcome to keep listening, but you should go to sleep if you are.
0: Yeah, yeah.
1: Don't be us.
0: Yeah. Right? Unless you've got like a midterm in the morning that you're trying to study for, then I'm like, I support valid. It.
1: Yeah. I've done that before. I did that this week. # Professor Verbitsky. Study for your class at like 2 a.m. So, and a public opinion. Did you do that?
0: I did not. I have been trying to prioritize my sleep lately. I've been doing this thing where like if I know I have like an exam or something, I just study all day. Like I'll start early in the morning because I find that I do better when I've at least gotten to sleep versus like staying up until 3 a.m. and then waking up early for the exam.
1: No, I do agree. I think the only reason why I stayed up for Verbitsky's midterm was because our class is at 12.
0: Yeah, so that's fair. Even if I stayed
1: about like 1 or 2,
0: you still can sleep a little bit.
1: Maybe like 7 or 8 hours of sleep. But yeah, no, sleep is really important for exams.
0: No, yours is at 12. Wow, I envy that. 10? Mine was at 10 a.m. with him. All of my classes I ever took with Verbitsky were 10 a.m.
1: Paul 151, yeah, I remember that was at 10 a.m. Yeah, that midterm was, I mean, it wasn't bad, but it was like rough. It was still really rough. I feel like his midterms are just really rough.
0: They're tough.
1: Yeah. So, do we have a song? We don't have a song queued up. Let me just like, you want to talk?
0: Yeah. No, 10 a.m.'s crazy. I did myself like a favor this quarter and I was like, you know what? My last quarter, I just physically, like, I would rather go more days a week than wake up and go at like 9 a.m. or 10 a.m. Have you ever had a 9 a.m. lecture?
1: No, I purposely not choose.
0: Okay, same.
1: I purposely don't choose that.
0: Same. I've never had a 9 a.m., made it through my entire college career without ever going to class before 10 in the morning.
1: I think I've had a 9 a.m. in CC.
0: I did not.
1: Oh, really?
0: No.
1: I'm pretty sure I had a 9 a.m. at CC.
0: No, my community college parking was low-key worse than here at Davis.
1: Low-key valid though, because literally everyone commutes when it comes to community college. Yeah. So I'm not surprised.
0: No.
1: My CC's parking structure, it was like war to get a.
0: We didn't even have a structure. Like there was not like multiple levels of parking, which is insane because I went to a huge community college.
1: Which one?
0: I went to Diablo Valley College.
1: Oh yeah, that's in the
0: shout
1: Bay
0: out
1: area,
0: DVC
1: right?
0: in DVC. Pleasant Hill and San Ramon.
1: DJ Calfresh. Loving her CC. I love my CC.
0: I loved my CC. I wrote for the newspaper. That was chill.
1: Aww.
0: Yeah.
1: Wait, do you write newspapers? Sorry, do you write articles for the newspaper here?
0: Is it called the Aggie? Was a volunteer writer for the Aggie for my first quarter here, or my second quarter here, when I first transferred. And then I started, like, I realized I wanted to do more, like, anchoring type stuff. So I'm a reporter for Aggie Studios. And I'm here.
1: What's the difference? Is Aggie Studios like our live broadcast news?
0: It's like our media, like our student run media. Like,
1: is it under ASCCD?
0: Yeah.
1: Oh, I've never heard of it before.
0: You know, that's what everybody says. But most things that they post on like ASUCD are like all made by us.
1: Okay, to be fair, do you guys have it on like social media and things like that?
0: Yeah.
1: Okay, I deleted Instagram. So I have an excuse. People don't have an excuse.
0: You deleted Instagram?
1: Well, I still have it on my computer, but I don't check it. I don't check it that much.
0: Wait, that's impressive. I don't think I could, like, I always say I want to delete Instagram, but like personally I can't because like there's certain like business things that I need it for.
1: Yeah, I feel like you need it.
0: But like, that's impressive. I can only imagine. Did you delete TikTok too?
1: I did.
0: Never. What? Never, what do you do on your phone?
1: I have Twitter.
0: Okay. All right.
1: Hear me out. So, wait, TikTok and Instagram, I do miss the reels every now and then. I do miss the reels on my Instagram.
0: I don't know that. Like, what do you do? Like, you just, like, watch long-form content? Like, you watch a lot of TV? Or you just don't, like, do that? You just do, like, productive things with your day?
1: Surprisingly, I don't do some productive things. No, I mean, I guess my Twitter, like, I only kept Twitter because I would go on it for, like, 30 minutes. And wait, not even 30 minutes. Like, 10 minutes and then get bored of it eventually.
0: Yeah.
1: But unfortunately, my algorithm got a lot better after.
0: Oh, it started improving.
1: Yeah. So I do go on it for much longer now, but it's not as much as I did on, like, TikTok. I was spending hours on that app, and then I went, whoa.
0: I'm so impressed by your willpower.
1: Thank you. Actually, I would never go back.
0: Oh,
1: I honestly really enjoy it.
0: Really?
1: Yeah, I feel like TikTok, I mean, I do miss my TikTok algorithm a lot because I had some really good videos
0: some
1: on
0: good
1: there.
0: Ones.
1: I had
0: some really some good bangers.
1: Videos. Yes, I would repost a lot. Like, I don't even like, I don't post on social media, but I do repost a lot. Not on my Instagram, though. I don't do that.
0: No, okay. No, well, not anymore. You don't.
1: No, wait, no, I never did. I never will if I do. But anyways, but my TikTok, I have like my close friends on it.
0: Yeah.
1: So I just like repost a lot of stuff. But I don't know. I just it was a time in my life, and now I just feel like I'm just like not, it's just not worth it anymore.
0: Wow, I'm so proud of you. Let's play a song to that. That's worth celebrating. I don't even know. That's
1: we're
0: good.
1: Talking a lot. That's my bad. Yes, we're gonna play a song and our next section of music. So we'll be back in like 15 minutes.
0: Yeah, we'll chat soon.
1: All right, bye bye.

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1: Imagine talking on air with underrepresented communities,
0: reviewing movies,
1: or even singing live karaoke. 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
0: And as you can tell, the possibilities are endless.
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0: Hello, hello.
1: We are back.
0: We're back. So the last song you just heard was Matt and Kim's Daylight.
2: And before that was Young Folks by Peter Bjorn and John.
0: And then No Vacation's Dream Girl.
2: And before that was Breeze Blocks by Alt J.
0: And then Oklu's Obvious. That's what we started off with. Woohoo. All right.
2: Woohoo.
0: You're listening to KDS Davis 98.3 FM. Oh my god. I can never see it. The following hour of KODS programming may not be suitable for all audiences, as it may contain material which may be perceived as objectionable. Parental discretion is advised. The views
2: contained
0: of KDVS.
2: Oh. The views contained in this hour may not reflect thank the you. Views of KDVS, KDVS sponsors, or the University of California.
0: Thank you. Well, yes. The section of music was great. Do you have anything you want
2: nice.
0: To talk about?
2: It was chill. It was real good. I feel like I had something to say while we were listening to music, and then I just blanked right now. But can we talk about that meow?
0: Yeah, that meow was, that was definitely a human meow. I don't know if you guys
2: that
0: heard that.
2: 100% a human meow.
0: That was not an actual cat or kitten. That was
2: taking
0: someone.
2: Jobs away from innocent kittens.
0: That was a man. That was a man.
2: Fully a
0: meowing.
2: Man. Why would
0: that
2: a man
0: was
2: be
0: a
2: there?
0: Full, that was a full man meowing.
2: Yeah.
0: I mean, they had to put something in the background, right?
2: I guess so.
0: And they
2: yeah.
0: had to put that man in the background meowing. So yeah. Shout out. Yeah.
2: Whoever
0: out.
2: That voice actor was.
0: Shout out. What else? I don't know.
2: Should we switch up the vibe a little bit? I feel like we're continuing on with the chill a bit.
0: I do want to play another Oklu song because okay. I do love that all artist.
2: Right, all right.
0: My DJ co-host, other one, showed me Oklu.
2: Oh, really?
0: Yes. Aww. Well, yes.
2: Shout out
0: DJ Pending. other than that, yeah, we'll probably like, do you want to speed it up a little bit? I'm down to speed it up.
2: Yeah, I say we speed it up a bit. I feel like I still have some chill options, but maybe just a little bit more.
0: Well, the next song I'm playing is going to be a little more electronic and a little more fast.
2: Let's do it.
0: And then we can play like more fast music the next section.
2: Let's do it.
0: Yeah, we'll figure something. We'll yeah, do that. We'll yeah, do that. Yeah. Anything else before we do next section? Is that it?
2: I'm kind of hungry. That's all I can think about right now.
0: Valid. Are you going to sleep after this?
2: Yeah, I should. Yeah. I totally should. I like I said, I napped. I didn't even sleep. I was asleep for 2 hours.
0: That's not even. That's like, were you even like fully sleeping?
2: I
0: were you
2: had
0: in your
2: just.
0: REM
2: I had.
0: Is it REM? REM cycle.
2: I always say REM. Yeah, I think
0: REM cycle. Shout out Ariana Grande. REM. That's a good song. Anyways, what are you saying?
2: I had literally like just fallen like asleep because I was low-key having trouble sleeping too. My that's hip how, killing me.
0: Yeah, girl, you need to get that checked out. What happened?
2: It's happened before, but like usually it just kind of works itself out really quickly.
0: Did you like fall?
2: No.
0: And just like never got it fixed?
2: No.
0: Oh.
2: I literally did nothing. I don't know. I swear, just like leftover injuries from my cheer days, you know?
0: Oh, that would make sense. Yeah. Did it start around then?
2: No.
0: Oh.
2: It started like maybe like a year and a half ago.
0: Oh.
2: But like it's been months since it's happened.
0: Maybe you like overexerted yourself recently or something.
2: I don't know. Maybe I just like slept wrong. I love to sleep on my stomach with my leg like in the air.
0: Wait, your leg like propped up?
2: My
0: like,
2: leg like no like just up.
0: Like kind of like this, right?
2: Yeah, okay. Just like that.
0: I do sleep like that sometimes. I'm a side sleeper.
2: I'm a stomach sleeper, to be honest. I know that's so bad for you.
0: It's really bad for you.
2: It's horrible. That's probably why I have such bad neck and back issues. Like my mom used to do like was a massage therapist. She always yells at me for sleeping like that. She's like, don't complain about your neck if you sleep on your stomach.
0: It is really comfortable though.
2: It's
0: but
2: so
0: I feel like
2: comfortable.
0: After a while I'm not into it.
2: Really?
0: Yeah,
2: oh no, I could sleep with that for abs. Arm straight up underneath the pillow.
0: It's like you're hiking. You're literally hiking.
2: Literally,
0: you're
2: like sleep. I'm climbing a mountain.
0: Yeah, you're like climbing a mountain.
2: It's so comfy.
0: Mount Everest.
2: It's so comfy.
0: But yeah, okay. We'll go into our next section of music.
2: Yeah. Enough about my sleeping habits.
0: DJ Calfresh sleeps on her stomach.
2: Guys, don't believe me. If you see me on campus, don't
0: say
2: anything.
0: I had to go to the music because I was shocked after that news.
2: It was too much.
0: It was a lot.
2: Cut
0: for
2: the
0: me.
2: Conversation.
0: It was a lot for me. But yeah, I think we'll just go to our next section of music, and hopefully we'll learn more lore about you. You've been dropping lore like the past like 3 shows.
2: I have.
0: Really funny. I'm just mysterious. You guys will
2: no,
0: never.
2: No, that's what I was just going to say. We're waiting for your lore drop next.
0: I'm a side sleeper. I can
2: that's... No. We need more. think on it during this next section.
0: Okay, I'll think on some lore that I'll tell you guys. So yeah, you
2: sounds just, like, good.
0: DJ Khaled Fresh is a pageant.
2: Oh, like, my wait, gosh.
0: What do you say? A pageant participant?
2: I'm a title holder.
0: Thank you.
2: I compete in pageants. I don't know what I say.
0: I don't know the official.
2: I just say I compete in pageants.
0: Compete in pageants. What was the other lore thing that you dropped? Like,
2: I was homeschooled.
0: Oh yeah, that was
2: another one.
0: That was a huge lore drop because I had no idea. Well, yes.
2: Oh my gosh, funny story about that. Every single time that I tell somebody, you're the first person who hasn't said it to me. They're always like, oh my gosh, I would never be able to tell. You're so normal. And it's like the most backhanded compliment ever. Like, that's literally crazy. Two people said that to me this weekend. And I was like, thanks, guys.
0: Yeah. I mean, homeschooled, like, people have like a certain stereotype.
2: No, and it's like, them. I know they mean it. Like, they mean so well when they say it. But it just sounds like the most like backhanded compliment ever. When people are like, really? You're so normal, though. Like, I would have never guessed. I'm like, thanks.
0: Yeah. I didn't say anything like that, right?
2: No, that's what I said. You were the first person to not say that. I was like, shout out, DJ Rina Bina.
0: It is a low-key a little weird saying, like, oh, like, you're, like, super normal. I wouldn't have guessed.
2: It's just a crazy thing to say, I always think. Like, I get the sentiment behind it, but I just always think it's hilarious.
0: It reminds me of, like, the Mean Girls, like, you know, how, like...
2: Yes.
0: Where she's, like, not that type of homeschool or something like that. And it's, like, the video.
2: That's
0: of, like,
2: literally me.
0: Yeah, of them, like, preaching.
2: Legit me.
0: I don't remember. Yeah, so you're kind of like Katie. Yeah. Like,
2: shout out Mean Girls.
0: Do they call her a homeschooled freak? Don't they call her a homeschooled freak in Mean Girls?
2: Yes.
0: See, that's crazy.
2: A homeschool jungle freak.
0: Yes. And I would never do that. I'm just joking. Well, I am not joking. I would never. But yeah, no. Mean Girls is a really good movie. Hashtag shout out Mean Girls. Hashtag shout out Tina Fey.
2: Seriously,
0: Tina
2: shout out Tina Fey.
0: You're definitely listening.
2: Oh
0: right
2: my
0: now,
2: gosh.
0: Right?
2: I wish Tina Fey was listening.
0: No, she definitely is.
2: Tina Fey, we love you.
0: I love Tina Fey. I love Unbreakable Kimmy Schmidt. I don't know if you ever watched
2: it. I did. Did you ever watch 30 Rock?
0: Mm-mm.
2: You should totally watch it.
0: Is that a movie or a show?
2: It's a show.
0: Oh, so good.
2: I've never
0: watched it. Maybe I should check it out because I did really love Unbreakable Kimmy Schmidt.
2: It's not the same vibe at all.
0: Unbreakable Kimmy Schmidt, I feel like, sits in its own realm.
2: I was going to say, I can't think of any shows that are like that. But
0: it's definitely a sitcom, but it's like so... It's just so crazy.
2: Yeah, no. 30 Rock, gotta watch it. Okay, it's a great show.
0: I'm going to search it up like after we play music.
2: Please do.
0: So, okay. but yes, we'll go into our next section of music. Okay. Bye.
2: Bye.
0: Is that two?

0: When I grow up, I want to be a new pair of blue jeans.
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0: When I grow up, I don't want to be a piece of garbage. 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
1: Hello.
2: Hey, we're back.
1: We're back. So the last song you heard was Dem Atlases All We Got.
2: Before that was Wannabe by The Internet.
1: And then the one before that was Gooey by Glass Animals.
2: And then Coastin' by Zion I.
1: And then Buzzing by Shwayze. Shwayze. Shaboozy. Very, very similar. Is that where Shaboozy got his name?
2: Probably not.
1: Definitely not. But yeah, we're reaching the end of our time. 6 a.m. We have like 25 more minutes.
2: I know. This went by really quickly.
1: It did go by really quickly.
2: Kind of sad. It's like 2 hours. It seems like such a long time. And then it just flies by.
1: It just flies by. It's kind of crazy. The fastest 2 hours of my life.
2: It really is. Like, if only 2 hour classes went by as quick as this does.
1: No, for real. Professor Brzezinski's class is 2 hours long.
2: It's 2 hours?
1: It's like 1:50.
2: Oh, okay.
1: Like,
2: yeah.
1: Basically, that's 2.
2: Yeah, pretty much 2 hours.
1: But yeah, anything that you have, you want to talk about the song that you played or no? Or no? Nothing interesting? Nothing stories tied to it?
2: I mean, a lot of these songs, a lot of them, not all of them, but a lot of them I got from my brother. Shout out my brother. That's where most of my music taste has come from.
1: Oh my God, same.
2: Really?
1: Not my brother, but my two sisters.
2: Oh, okay.
1: Yeah,
2: okay, okay.
1: Shout out my two sisters. They're honestly like my biggest inspirations for music.
2: No, literally me with my brother.
1: So 100%. I forgot, we started off the segment with Oklu's Harvest Sky.
2: That's my
1: bad.
2: We?
1: Yes.
2: Oh.
1: Yes, we started here. Yeah.
2: Can't forget about Oklu.
1: Yes, Oklu, oh my God, Underscores, shout out Underscores, do you know who Underscores is?
2: No.
1: She is definitely favorite, well, I would if they had hard CDs back then.
2: Oh, okay, that's fine. We gotta donate.
1: I wish. I low-key wanna, because their new album was released, like, I think like a month ago, and no CDs are out yet.
2: Oh.
1: To pre-buy it. What's it called? Pre-release?
2: Pre-order.
1: Pre-order, thank you.
2: Can't remember the last time I pre-ordered a CD. Actually, don't know that I ever have.
1: I've never
2: actually, maybe back in like the One Direction days. That was probably the last time.
1: Who was your favorite one?
2: Zayn.
1: Yeah, I mean, yeah. Oh my God, did you hear the drama between Zayn and Louis? No.
2: No.
1: Okay, people on Twitter were talking about it, so I know about it. But apparently, apparently Zayn and Louis were doing like a some sort of documentary about how like they fell out and how they're friends again, and
2: okay,
1: like, it was gonna be like this like TV show about them. And then apparently got dropped because they like had a fight on set.
2: Oh.
1: Like Zayn like punched his face.
2: Stop. Like a physical altercation?
1: Like a physical altercation. And so they had to cancel it.
2: Wait, that's insane.
1: And they unfollow each other on Instagram.
2: That's crazy. Mm-hmm. When was this?
1: Like a few weeks ago.
2: Oh, like recent.
1: This was like recently. They were gonna like release the documentary and everything.
2: That's crazy. Wait, because him and Gigi Hadid aren't together anymore, right?
1: Yeah, he has like, is he dating someone else though?
2: I don't know, but like clearly that man's the issue. Like the common denominator in all of these stories is him.
1: Wait, what's the other stories?
2: Well, Louis, Gigi, because I know they didn't have like the most amicable split. I mean, they have a baby together,
1: yeah,
2: you know?
1: They did it for quite a while, right?
2: Yeah.
1: Yeah. I don't know much about like the 1D lore and drama.
2: So much. There's so much.
1: Hashtag RIP Lane.
2: I was just going to say that. You literally just read my mind. That was actually the saddest day ever.
1: That was an insane day.
2: It was.
1: There's like this Twitter post that was like, don't go outside, like people be dying. Liam Payne just died.
2: Crazy. No, actually crazy. So sad.
1: It was insane.
2: No, so that was the last time I pre-ordered a CD.
1: 1D era?
2: Yeah, One Direction era.
1: Wow, that's crazy. That was like,
2: I think it was the Up All Night CD.
1: What's the single for that
2: album? Up All Night.
1: Don't know it. actually
2: that's crazy.
1: Sorry.
2: No, I was a huge, huge One Direction fan.
1: Do you still listen to them now? Do you like listen to their solo stuff?
2: No, no.
1: I feel like Harry Styles has.
2: I think once I turned like 13 or 14. No, like once I turned 13, maybe even 12. I was just, it was over.
1: You got that prefrontal cortex developed.
2: Yeah, it was fun for like a little bit, and then I was just over it.
1: It's actually really funny.
2: Yeah.
1: The internet. I love that band. That's probably one of my favorite albums. You know, like Steve Lacy.
2: Mm-hmm, mm-hmm.
1: Yes. He was in that band before he went solo.
2: Oh, okay. Giving me some new intel. Learn something new every day.
1: Yeah, learning new things. You should learn one thing every single day.
2: I think you do learn one new thing every day.
1: I don't know. Maybe you don't. I don't know.
2: Glass Animals. Low-key surprised that Gooey did not place on the charts at all.
1: Sorry, we have yawned. I mean, yeah, actually, I'm surprised too. I feel like they're a pretty big name. They're a pretty big name now. After is it Heat Waves?
2: Yes, yeah.
1: After Heat Waves. My two sisters love Glass Animals. Did your brother put you on? Or
2: No. It was just, actually, no. There was this YouTuber I used to watch, like, back in the, like, right before, like, maybe pre-COVID era. Like, right before. I don't remember her name.
1: Was it a beauty?
2: No.
1: Was it a Minecraft YouTuber?
2: No. I don't really know what she did. I think she... No, I think she, like... would smoke and do her makeup or something. She was pretty entertaining. She didn't have a large following, but I was there. But she played that song in one of her videos, and I was like, oh, okay. And yeah, since then, been a fan of that song. It's a good one.
1: I had never heard of it, and I honestly really liked it when you played it.
2: Yeah, it's a good one. I like it.
1: And I feel like I haven't found a Glass Animals song that I liked until now.
2: Yeah.
1: So.
2: No. My brother put me onto like the Shwayze's, Eye on Eye, Dem Atlas. Also, Dem Atlas, have you ever seen the movie Accepted?
1: No.
2: You should watch it. It's a good movie. It's a really funny movie.
1: Actually don't.
2: But that
1: Do you have
2: song.
1: A Letterboxd? I feel like you do. Do you not?
2: No, I don't.
1: What the frick?
2: I don't. I didn't even know what that was until I got to KDBS and everybody started talking about it. And I was like, oh, I should look this up.
1: People
2: because
1: do love
2: everybody
1: movies
2: seems
1: here.
2: To know what this is. And I don't.
1: Yeah.
2: I'm a huge. Okay. I come from a very big movie watching family.
1: Oh, really?
2: Like my whole family, huge movie watchers. Like we literally like talk in quotes.
1: Okay. Then what's your top four?
2: That is an impossible question to answer. Oh, my gosh. Okay. I love Step Brothers. I love Step Brothers. I love 13 Going on 30.
1: That's a good movie.
2: I love...
1: Jennifer Aniston?
2: Wait, no. Jennifer...
1: It's one of the Jennifers.
2: Yeah.
1: It has Mark Ruffalo?
2: Yes, Mark Ruffalo. Love him.
1: He's great. He looks really good in that movie, too.
2: The one who used to be with Ben Affleck.
1: Jennifer Coolidge?
2: No.
1: That's oh my god, that's Legally Blonde. Yeah.
2: The one who used to be with Ben Affleck. Oh my gosh. Why
1: remember.
2: Am I blanking on her name right now?
1: I don't remember.
2: Oh my gosh. Okay. Anyway, I gotta put some respect on her name because she's like actually
1: Jennifer Garner.
2: Jennifer Garner. Oh my gosh. There we go.
1: Yeah, she's iconic.
2: Yeah, love Jennifer Garner.
1: Okay, other two.
2: Oh my goodness. I really don't know. That's such a hard question to answer. Like, Role Models is a really good movie, but I don't know if I could top four it. Oh my gosh.
1: You wouldn't put it in your top four?
2: I don't know. It's so... Oh my gosh. That's such a hard question to answer. I hate when people ask me, like, what's your favorite song? What's your favorite movie? What's your favorite show? I don't know. Like, I don't know.
1: Actually, valid. Yeah. I feel like I can do, like, top four, but if someone were to ask, like, what's your favorite, like... one singular
2: it changes
1: song or movie.
2: All
1: like,
2: the time.
1: I can't answer that question, I'm sorry,
2: but no, my family like legit speaks in movie quotes, so.
1: Oh, really?
2: Yeah.
1: Oh wow.
2: Yeah, big quoters.
1: Is
2: big
1: it, like,
2: quoters.
1: Cinephile?
2: I know what you're talking about, but I don't know.
1: I don't like that term anyways.
2: No,
1: so.
2: I don't like that. I do not like the combination of words.
1: You're not like the type of person that's like, yeah, I listen up. I watch a lot of like underground.
2: No,
1: like,
2: I'm not ever going to sit here in front. Like
1: black,
2: I watch
1: in black and white, like French film in the
2: 1950s. I actually can't stand that. My boyfriend loves old movies. And like, I'll say like, I like old movies. I'm like talking about like the 80s. He likes movies from like the 50s or like the 60s.
1: He's the type of guy that's like, I love the French film.
2: Yeah, and, like, not the French film, but, like, literally, like, the movies that I've watched a few with him, and they're good. Like, I'll give him that. They're good movies. But, like, I never in a million years would go out of my way to, like, watch something in black and white.
1: Yeah, I don't know if, like, I don't think I've ever watched something. Besides, like, The Twilight Zone, that used to be in black and white.
2: Yeah,
1: I would watch
2: that.
1: Did. But other than that, no.
2: Yeah, we watched this one movie called, I think it's called Cat on a Hot Tin Roof.
1: Ooh, I like that name.
2: It was a good movie.
1: It's a fun name.
2: It was a good movie. I think it's from like the 60s or something. Early 60s. And it was just like whose era was that? Like Audrey Hepburn era?
1: I think so. Yeah. I'm pretty sure. When was like Breakfast at Tiffany's? Breakfast at Tiffany's? Oh my God, I have like no movie.
2: Probably that time.
1: It's definitely around then, I'm pretty sure.
2: But
1: it's definitely not like 70s or
2: 80s. No. But yeah, no. So that's like my most niche movie experience. Other than that, like I'm a big comedy person. Love comedies, love dramedies. Rom-coms occasionally. Love a good rom-com. And I like scary movies too. I like
1: horror movies are great.
2: I think I like everything except like I'm not a big fan of like war movies.
1: You would not survive in my household with my
2: a
1: dad.
2: Lot of war. Okay, my dad loves war movies too, and I don't know, like it's just
1: my
2: maybe that's
1: like
2: why
1: war
2: I don't
1: movies
2: like
1: movies and western movies.
2: Oh,
1: love
2: westerns,
1: like cowboy,
2: okay,
1: stuff like that.
2: My dad doesn't watch a lot of westerns, but he definitely watches a lot of war movies, so maybe that's why I don't like them, because it reminds me of like after like football Sundays he would like watch like war movies, and I just like it was never my show on TV all day long.
1: I'm not into that either. I'm down for like a documentary about a war, but I'm not. I don't.
2: Oh, I love documentaries too.
1: Documentaries are great.
2: Oh my gosh.
1: They are great.
2: Wait, another lore drop. I watched this documentary called Pet Fooled, which like basically debunks, like it tells you all like the bad things about the pet food industry essentially, and like how it's bad for your pets and why you shouldn't feed them kibble. Mm-hmm. And it like changed my life and I started cooking for my dogs.
1: What do you cook for them now?
2: It's like it was a whole thing. I'd like talk to their veterinarian and like get like a whole like do a whole thing.
1: Wait,
2: but
1: can
2: like,
1: you tell me one of the things?
2: Like
1: that
2: ground
1: I
2: turkey,
1: taught you.
2: Sweet potatoes, but you have to put like a bunch of vitamins and stuff in them.
1: Oh.
2: Like I had to buy like all these like powdered vitamins that like they need for all their essential nutrients, and you have to like weigh it all out.
1: Just like regular like vitamins that we get for ourselves, or
2: no,
1: certain dog ones?
2: Certain dog vitamins.
1: Oh, interesting. Wait, what was one of the things that it taught you?
2: Oh, well, okay, so most of the like top dog food brands are owned by like, or at least a couple of them are owned by like a chocolate company,
1: like Nestle or whatever it's called.
2: I don't know that it's Nestle specifically, it could be, but like owned by a chocolate company, and there's like lawsuits all the time of like people suing because like the food like killed their dog, and then they're basically like dogs don't really have any rights. So propaganda, but no, they like don't in the eyes of the law, really. So like the most that they would ever get in court is like, we'll pay you what you paid for your dog.
1: You can't even like, you can't sue for any like emotional damages that it did.
2: No, the most they really ever got was like, we will pay you the price that you paid for your dog. That's pretty much all. Because, like, dogs don't have rights. It's horrible.
1: I can't imagine being, like, an attorney. For,
2: yeah,
1: like
2: your dog doesn't have rights.
1: The judge being like, yeah, it's not recognized in the law right now. Sorry.
2: No, it's actually so messed up. And, like, my dog is genuinely, like, my pride and joy.
1: Oh,
2: like,
1: you should show me a photo.
2: Oh, my gosh,
1: this.
2: I will. Chopper, shout out Chopper.
1: Chopper's definitely listening.
2: Chopper,
1: right now.
2: Oh, he better be. I'm going to be so upset if he's not listening. Gosh, I support him in everything he does. He better support me. But aww. No, he's my pride and joy. Love him so much. And so after I watched that, I was like, I just can't. And so I started cooking for him.
1: Oh, wait, you're such a good owner. That's so cute.
2: Yeah, no, love that dog. He's going to be in June. He's going to turn, I'm 22. He's going to turn 13 in June.
1: Oh, my God.
2: Yeah, I've had him since I was
1: goodness.
2: 9. We grew up together.
1: Wait, what's the dog breed?
2: He's a Chihuahua. He's a solid black Chihuahua.
1: So
2: he's
1: cute.
2: My bestie. I miss him so much.
1: Oh,
2: literally, I go home sometimes just because I miss him.
1: I love Chihuahuas. They're so cute.
2: And I swear, he's like, dogs. Chihuahuas get such a bad rap, but I
1: they
2: swear
1: do.
2: He's like the chillest dog ever. Like, he's not
1: he's
2: like most
1: Chihuahuas.
2: He's like not most, like most Chihuahuas. Like, he's not like most girls.
1: He's not like other girls.
2: No, he's like really chill.
1: Oh, wait, that's actually really cute. Happy birthday. Happy birthday.
2: Happy birthday, Chopper.
1: Happy birthday to Chopper. Shout out Chopper. This next song is for you.
2: Yes, it is. Oh, no. Chopper, we have a better song for you.
1: Chopper, cover. We'll play the next song for you. Yes. But yeah, let's get into our next little section of music because we only have like 12 minutes left. Oh, oh my goodness.
2: So sad.
1: We always get carried away with the talking.
2: I know. I just have so much fun with you. Fun.
1: Yeah. But yes. But yeah, we'll play our The Weeknd.
2: Yep.
1: Shout out The Weeknd. But yes, we'll see you guys probably in like 7 more minutes.
2: Yes, so. We will.
1: Okay.
2: Bye.

Thank you for your service. 9 Dallas. 9 Dallas.

0: 7 times out of
1: Just
0: 10,
1: kidding. That song
0: we listened
1: ended
0: to our
1: sooner than I
0: music
1: expected
0: at
1: it
0: night.
1: To.
0: Thus
1: Hashtag
0: spawned the
1: newbie
0: title
1: alert.
0: of
1: Just
0: this
1: kidding.
0: Program.
1: Okay. Hello,
0: the word
1: everybody.
0: Maraud
1: it is 6 a.m. on Thursday,
0: in
1: May
0: this case,
1: 7th. 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Thank you so much to DJ Rena Bina and DJ Cal Fresh for a wonderful show. I just walked into the station and I heard them playing a song from Virgin by Lorde, who I was just listening to a lot yesterday, and I was like, you guys are awesome. They're not listening right now, but just a little secret is I love getting to go after them. They have a really good vibe, and I love saying hi to them every single time I come into the station. We've got a great show for you today. The plan is some chill, beautiful songs. My idea for this show was originally, I got a caller from a state, I'm not sure where, but I know it was like a detention center or not a prison, but a facility, who was very sweet on Tuesday and was telling me that he really loved my music taste during the bluegrass set. And so originally I was going to play a bunch of sad girl music, but I figured because I let him know what time the show is, on the off chance he might be listening, I wanted to do some more stuff that might be up his alley. If you're listening, sir, by the way, feel free to call in again if you'd like. Say hi. Let me know if you have any song requests. And that goes for anyone. If you have a song request, if you just want to say hi, you can call in at 530-754-5387. That's 530-754-5387. So we're going to kick it off with some... I'm trying to decide. All right, we're going to kick it off with some Noah Kahan, I think. This is Maine.

lover. Once you've had your change of heart, 'cause we're no more than the fossils on Crescent Beach State Park. And we used to sing along to church bells on Sundays, and can you even hear them from the subway now? And I hope that we make you proud, 'cause this town's just an ocean now.

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1: You just heard Stay Alive, and that was by Jose Gonzalez. That song was also featured in a great movie called The Secret Life of Walter Mitty. Before that, you heard Down in the Valley by The Head and the Heart, and before that, you heard Maine by Noah Kahan. I feel like the common thread with these songs so far is that I listen to them when I'm near, like, rivers or lakes. Maybe this can be the body of water episode. anyways, yeah, I don't have very much else to say about these people. I know that Noah Kahan actually just came out with a new album, so maybe we'll play some of that for The Current if we have Noah Kahan in the studio. But we're going to keep it rolling. This is Deep in Love by Bonnie Light Horseman. Just a fantastic song. Like, oh my God, this song is so good. You're going to love it, hopefully. All right. Deep in Love by Bonnie Light Horseman. You're listening to KDVS Davis 90.3 FM. This is Junie Put the Kettle On.

you just heard, again, off of May Powell's Making Room for Light. Oops, sorry, that was not all the way up. You just heard, again, off of May Powell's Making Room for the Light. That was a current, so that was an album released within the last year. Looks like KDVS got it on August 15th, 2025. Before that, you heard River by Leon Bridges. We heard Leon Bridges last time. Love that song. Oh my gosh. I think it's like one of the most beautiful songs ever written. And then Deep in Love by Bonnie Light Horseman. Another one of the most beautiful songs ever written. I honestly don't have much to say this morning. I think that the 5:30 a.m. wake up got me today. I didn't go to bed until like midnight last night, because I was watching old like dance trend videos I had made on Instagram, and then I was making the playlist for this show, and then my roommates were talking pretty loud, so I went to bed at midnight. And I've been, my teammate Leah gave me this weighted like dinosaur stuffy, and I've been trying to sleep with it, but it's just, it's messing with my rhythm, man. Like, it's messing with my flow. I'm looking at this this part of the soundboard that all lights up in unison every time I speak, which is pretty cool. So we're gonna keep it rolling. I've realized I have 3 songs in here that are about New York, so I feel like it's only fair to put them together. Should I do that? I'm gonna play The Only Living Boy in New York by Simon and Garfunkel, and we'll see what happens from there. It's a vibes-based day. Okay. Enjoy if you'd like. Goodbye.

0: That was Danny's Song by Loggins and Messina off of their release Loggins and Messina Sitting In Again. Before that, you heard Lobby Seafray's Bless the Telephone off of The Singer and the Song. Before that was Amy and Nell's cover of the amazing Townes Van Zandt song Buckskin Stallion Blues. I think that cover is, like, awesome. Like, if I have kids, I'm totally going to sing Buckskin Stallion Blues, like, as a lullaby. Easily. Easily. And then before that, you heard Jeffrey Foucault's cover of Lodi. Before that, you heard Simon Garfunkel's The Only Living Boy in New York. So, I'm sorry. I did say that maybe that was going to be a New York set, and then it wasn't. And that was because I decided that there were some other songs that I'd rather listen to. So, that's what we did. But hope you're enjoying so far. I was looking up The Only Living Boy in New York, and I found out that Paul Simon wrote it when Garfunkel, like, ditched him in New York after they were supposed to be recording an album for, like, a movie career or something. So, that's why it's called The Only Living Boy in New York, because I guess Paul Simon is, like, the only boy in New York. Yeah, don't really know. But also, Danny's Song, the song you just heard, is, like, one of my favorite love songs of all time. My favorite part is when he says, "Love the girl who holds the world in a paper cup." Like, wow, what does that even mean? But it's so beautiful, you know? Yeah, so you're going to hear some informational messages, which I forgot to play until this point. And then we'll get back to the music. After that, you'll hear Mother Big River by Jessica Pratt. All right, keep listening if you'd like.
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big old boys. 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And they was out to cut my throat. It's a lot, it's a mark, they're gonna press down on you. It's a haze on my head, must have been hit too hard, off guard.

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You got a hold of me now. Hey, that's a hell of a grip. And I admit I was tanked.

you just heard Ab's song, and that was covered by Iron and Wine and Ben Bridwell. Before that was You Should Have Seen the Other Guy, one of my favorite songs, by Nathaniel Rateliff off of his album In Memory of Loss. Before that, you heard Injidar by Adrian Lenker, another one of my favorite songs. And before that, you heard Mother Big River by Jessica Pratt. I remember the first time that I heard, like, any Adrian Lenker was I was in sophomore year of high school, and I was in this class, this, like, video production class, and this one girl made an experimental video with Injidar, which is a song I just played as, like, the background for it, and I actually didn't like the song very much at the time, but the more that I, like, got to know this girl, we became good friends that year, and she actually just texted me last night and was like, I've heard you're on the radio, like, college radio is the best thing to do, like, because I think she does it down at San Diego, but she said, like, the more that I, like, got to know her, like, as a friend, the more I liked the song, which I think is kind of cool, like, the more you like someone, the more that you'll, you know, like the music they like. I know that's, I don't know, just, I don't know if that's a common experience, but yeah. I got some good recommendations from other DJs who are in the studio, so I think I'll play some of those momentarily. But meanwhile, you're listening to KDVS Davis 90.3 FM. This is DJ Juniper, and you're listening to Junie Put the Kettle On. I will listen to some songs, and then I'll be back with the entertainment calendar. But for now, this is Shake the Frost live by Tyler Childers.

You just heard Before the Sun by Gregory Anne Isakov. Before that was Place to Be by Nick Drake. Before that, you heard another current album. That was Lily Seabird's Arrow from her release Trash Mountain. Shout out to DJ Birdie Bells, who was just in the studio and recommended that I listen to it. And before that, you heard Tyler Childers' Shake the Frost. Let's talk about what's happening today in Davis. Pull up my entertainment calendar. Okay, at 7 p.m., Worrywart, Tastes Like TV, and Pretty in Person are playing at the Press Club in Sacramento. Rob Sawyer is having a birthday celebration jam. Seems awesome. In Sacramento at 6 p.m. at the Torch Club. Excuse Me, Sir, Blood Sugar, and Jesse Detour Diary are playing at the Bunker Slow in San Luis Obispo. Junebug is live on air at kiss.com at 6 p.m. Push to Feel and Pretty in Person. Did I just say that? Oh, they're at the Press Club. I already said that. I don't know. I was in here twice. Wow. The Snares, the Helltones, and Slow Coast are playing at the Restore Club. Shout out Oakland. And there's a night market at Central Park tonight. And, of course, it's tomorrow, but Whole Earth Festival starts tomorrow at UC Davis, which is going to be really exciting. Moving on to more music. I feel like I said this is going to be a lullaby episode, and I don't know if I can get through a lullaby episode without playing the song Lullaby by The Chicks. It's such a good song, but it takes some getting, like, I think it takes a little bit of time to, like, start liking. So I just want to play it. It's really simple, and I think maybe not everyone loves the simplicity, but I just think the lyrics are so sweet. Like, oh my gosh, I love it so much. All right, here's a little Lullaby by The Chicks.

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You just heard Free Treasure by Adrienne Lenker off of her album Bright Future. Before that, you heard Down to the River to Pray, covered by Allison Krauss. Shout out DJ Jog Juice for bringing in that CD. I really need to watch that movie that they played in, Oh Brother, Where Art Thou, because it has a lot of great bluegrass songs that, and I love bluegrass, and I can't believe I haven't watched it yet. And people keep telling me to watch it, and I keep not watching it. And before that, you heard Rivers and Roads by The Head and the Heart. So we got another small river theme going on with those last three songs. And before that, you heard Lullaby by The Chicks. If you'd like, you can call in, say hi, let me know how you're doing. You won't be on air, but I know some of my friends are listening. So if you'd like to say hi, you can do that by calling 530-754-5387. That's 530-754-5387. And you can request a song, you can let me know how you liked the songs I'm playing. You can just say hi, you can call me if you like, only if you want to, though. So yeah, we got about 18 minutes left. That's enough for three or four more songs. We're going to kick it off with some Jim Croce, New York's Not My Home.

You just heard Skylight by Pine Grove. Before that was a request from a caller from Auburn. Thank you so much for tuning in. That was This Chimera

But I think it's great. It does have a swear word, so I'm going to censor it on air. So if it cuts out for a second, that's why. But after that, I'm going to play one more song, and then I'll hand it over to the next show, which I believe is Democracy Now. DJ Dog Juice might come in and tell me otherwise in a second. But yeah, have a good rest of your day if you like. This is KDVS Davis, 90.3 FM. You've been listening to Junie Put the Kettle On with DJ Juniper. Yeah, stay curious. All right, this is Lucky Enough by Zach Bryan.

If I'm lucky enough, I'll see Fox lift with Sons as a role to play a show in Carolina, Oklahoma, or Chicago. I'll grow to know the road to home in places far away, wrinkled all day. Enough people will hate me that I know I did it right, but to never meet a human being that I say that I don't like. Let me learn the hard way and cut it close sometimes, that youth is the attic chest where every lesson lies. I'll have some kids and teach them that we are all the same, suffering, smiling silhouettes of every passing day. The love I have will always be something my friends yearn. My memories were never cheap and never easy earned. I hope to choke on Jack and Coke in a bar during northern winter, on a night the band was tight and right as rooftop lights flicker. If I'm lucky enough, I'll understand losing someone close. I'll clench my teeth on New Year's Eve and try to talk to ghosts. I'll stumble through a market on a Sunday in June, smell the salt and asphalt on a Sunday afternoon. I reckon I'd be lucky if I made it half as far, to only die on hills that are closest to my heart. If I'm lucky enough, notebooks will be strewn across my room. I'll play catch on green grass where springtime flowers bloom. If I'm lucky enough, I'll tell the truth every chance I get, cause smiles fake to appease another is worth 10 regrets. If I'm lucky enough, I will get through hard things, and they will make me gentle to the ways of the world. If I'm lucky enough, I'll have the courage to leave and go wherever my beating heart tells me to go. If I'm lucky enough, I'll get high and invite a guitar player over, and he'll play sweet notes until a New York City rooftop sunrises. I'll meet some kids at school that still know how to play instruments. If I'm lucky enough, I will make it exactly to where I'm taking this breath now. I'll lay my head upon the earth and laugh at passing clouds. If I'm lucky enough, I'll remember the shaky things we've seen. Grab your beer through tears and fears, the great American bar scene.

0: Good morning. It's 8 a.m. This is KDVS Davis. It is just about time for radio theater. I want to let you all know that the following views presented in this hour do not reflect the views of KDVS, KDVS sponsors, or the University of California. My name is DJ Dog Juice. I'll be board watching for the next hour. Big thank you for DJ Juniper for the last 2 hours of music on the show. Junie put the kettle on. Quick hello to Skippy and Claudia listening in at home. We're going to play some Carts, so we're going to fade out of Peter Gabriel and play some Carts. Whoop. We're going to try to fade out of Peter Gabriel. There we go. And now we are going to play the Carts.
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0: 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This play begins in September of 1919 when the trade union supporter Helen Russell and the careworn stage actor Eddie Dorsett enlist 2 Broadway actors with declining careers to perform for steelworkers participating in the great 1919 steel strike. Their situation soon proves more perilous than they ever imagined. This episode is the first of a 2-part play. The concluding second half will be broadcast here next week at the same time. The Stage at Clariton was performed by Nancy Chung, Edward Harris, Damian Webb, Teo Morgan, and Jess Adams. It was written, directed, engineered, edited, and mixed by Les Light. It was performed and recorded at KDVS Studio B on February 11, 2024. This play runs 51 minutes, 4 seconds, and stay tuned and enjoy if you like.
4: Here we are, September 8th, in the year of our Lord, 1919. And where am I? Where is my career? Is Irwin here? I really want to see him in person.
5: Ah, Jacob Holt.
4: Oh dear, it's Ben Caswick.
5: What brings you here, my dear boy?
4: Mr. Caswick, I seek audience with my talent agent. I desire work.
5: Ah, as work is sustenance.
4: As sustenance for my self-respect in any case, sir.
5: Reminds me of the last time I spoke with the great William James Florence at the billiard table of the Players Club.
4: Apropos of what, sir?
5: Apropos of conversation, apropos of self-respect, which he defined in that old style Bowery Brogue, he's so often affected, I should not dare to attempt.
4: By no means.
5: Self-respect, he intoned, is the secure feeling that no one as yet is suspicious of what we truly are.
4: You'll excuse me, sir.
5: Oh, Jacob will
4: come on. Sorry to come in like this, Erwin, but whenever I call, you are busy or you're out. I'm starting to feel altogether desperate.
5: You shouldn't feel altogether desperate, not altogether. Would you like to sit down a minute, please? Might I ingress your sanctum?
4: Erwin, you are my agent, and I need a part. I need work, Erwin.
5: Don't have anything quite yet.
4: What is happening to my career? It seems like only yesterday I was having lunch at Delmonico's with David Belasco and Leo Dietrichstein, and now it's as if no one's ever heard of me.
5: You had some wonderful lunches, Jacob.
4: Not so long ago, I had gotten to the point where I was invited and welcomed at number 16 Gramercy Park South. You understand? But now, well, I don't know that I would be welcome or even let in.
5: Well, go knock on the door and see what happens.
4: Erwin, you don't knock on that door unless you know damn well you will be gladly received. Otherwise, one brings ruin on oneself. The worst sort of humiliation.
5: I sympathize entirely with your trepidation, Jacob. I myself am not at all sure that I should be welcomed at the door in Gramercy Park South now.
6: Why does it matter so much to you?
5: Erwin, my boy, once you have stood amongst the eminent men of the stage and breathed in that rarefied air, to find you no longer have any place there, the thought is unbearable.
4: What would it, does it mean for my career? I feel myself on thin ice.
5: Still,
4: when's the last time you talked to old Brady at the Manhattan?
5: Still, as long as Dwarf Harper can get me past the door at Keene's Chop House, all is well enough.
6: Keene's Chop House?
5: The Lamb's Club.
4: They moved it 13 years ago.
5: Number 70 West 36th Street.
4: No, it moved.
5: Oh, yes. Well, I haven't been there for a while, of course, but I remember now. Something West 42nd Street. Been there often enough.
6: Number 130 West 44th.
4: Erwin, when's the last time you talked to...
5: Who presides now? Wilton Nakai, is it?
6: No.
4: Erwin, when's the last time you talked
5: to... Joe Grisman.
6: No.
5: No, Bill Courtley.
4: Erwin.
5: No, Robert Burnside.
4: Brady at the Manhattan.
5: Which is John Brady. Well, he was Shepherd of the Lambs a very long time ago.
4: No.
6: No, Robert Burnside.
5: Burnside. Ah, Mr. Robert Hubblethorne Burnside, the Scotsman. Of course, I remember well when he was at Gildersleigh House on Broadway, and Edmund Milton Holland was the shepherd
4: ben,
5: then, and...
4: please.
5: Now, you haven't had a part for a while, Jake, so, well...
4: You're an agent. You have a name in the business. You could call up any time you wished, I'm
5: You've
4: sure.
5: You've talked to Bill Brady?
6: William Brady, yes.
4: You speak to him regularly?
6: Yes, I do.
4: But have you asked if he might have something for me?
6: Yes, I did ask him.
4: Doesn't he have something?
6: Nothing, really. I can't foresee anything later with him.
4: What are you saying?
6: I'm saying what I'm saying.
4: What do you mean by what you're saying?
6: Well, I mean that...
4: William Brady will never give me a part.
6: Let's just say he mentioned your drinking.
4: No, enough.
6: Erwin, I can't...
4: What about Archie and Edgar Selwyn?
6: I've been asking.
4: Nothing from Edgar Selwyn.
6: He likes you, Jacob. He remembers you.
4: Well, that's nice, but...
6: Erwin.
4: You've spoken to Winthrop Ames, of course.
6: Mr. Ames has no recollection of you at
5: Jacob,
6: all,
5: Jacob. I myself...
4: No recollection of me? Well,
6: he
4: then...
6: He must recollect me. Was John Brady
4: You've talked
6: his...
4: to Albert Woods, have you? Doesn't he have something?
5: Yes, Albert Woods would have something. Perhaps even for Jacob as well. What's he doing now? Tracked around the world?
6: No. Either Cheating Cheaters or Potash and Perlmutter.
5: Those are actual stage plays?
6: Yes.
5: Potash and Perlmutter.
6: Script by Charles Klein.
5: Since his drowning on the Lusitania, the quality of Mr. Klein's work has waned appreciably.
4: Does Mr. Woods still remember who I am?
6: He does remember you. It's just that, well, let's say he's not inclined to appreciate your talent, Jacob.
4: What exactly? What?
6: You're not going to get any work from
4: Albert
6: him.
4: Woods has taken some personal disliking to me.
6: It's not worth bothering about.
4: Albert Woods is an ironmonger.
5: Do you think he might have some part for me?
6: No. No.
5: Albert Woods is an ironmonger.
4: A Philistine. A cheap huckster. A sideshow impresario. The vulgarest man who ever set foot on Broadway.
5: Except that if I might perhaps hope for a future part from Mr. Woods.
6: Honestly, Ben, it seems very unlikely.
5: Albert Woods is a Philistine.
4: What about Mr. Miller?
6: Gilbert Miller?
5: Yes, young Gilbert Miller, Henry's boy.
6: Gilbert Miller is over in London.
4: He's had some great triumphs on the stage of late, has he
6: in
4: not?
6: In London?
5: Henry Miller's boy is in London.
6: Yes, Ben.
4: But to hear everyone talk, to read in the trade press, you'd think he would be descending on New York at any moment to take America by storm.
6: Talk is, he could be managing the Charles Frohman Company, but I doubt we'll see him here in less than a year. In any case, I'm in no position to be sending Gilbert Miller transatlantic telegram queries.
4: Not on my behalf.
6: Jacob, please.
5: Young Master Gilbert Miller's producing successful stage plays in London.
6: Yes, Ben.
4: How about Arthur Hopkins?
6: Well, Mr. Hopkins,
5: what plays has Miller's boy produced in London?
4: As a producer, he doesn't involve himself so much in the production. He seems altogether allergic to details.
6: No, but I almost thought I had something for you. Rather, he had.
4: What? What are you saying? What part? What roles did he have?
5: Which plays in London?
6: Nothing but the truth. Truth and Monsieur Beaucaire.
7: Nothing but the truth and...
6: Now, those sound like good titles for plays. Very promising
7: ben,
6: titles.
7: Ben, please.
6: Back in March, Mr. Hopkins was doing The Fortune Teller.
7: Yes, I actually went and saw that play. I couldn't help but notice I wasn't on the stage, Erwin.
6: I'm sorry, I thought we had a part. The Fortune Teller. Again, a very good title.
7: So he wanted me for the part, but he forgot to tell us, or actually cast me. One of those mundane little details Mr. Hopkins couldn't be bothered with.
6: I'm sure it wasn't as haphazard as that. Anyway, I felt he owed me some consideration in the casting The Jest, but I got
5: nothing. The Jest? Too bad. That's an excellent title. You should have done well with a play with a title like that. I should like something with such a title.
7: But now he must have.
6: He's doing Palmy Days next. I've asked. There's nothing on offer. Mentioned your drinking.
7: My... implying what?
6: That perhaps you... you...
7: Really?
6: I told him it's unwarranted, unfair, and unjust.
7: No. Forget it. What about George Tyler?
6: Jim O'Neill's business manager. Back starting out, he was. Now...
7: Ben, he's a full-time producer now.
6: Ah, of course. Mr. George Krause Tyler. But now you're talking Shakespeare, my boy.
7: Ben, I can perform Shakespeare easily enough. I do Shakespeare, sober even.
6: Of course, Jacob.
7: And he produces Pinero and Sardou.
6: Does he?
7: And Goldsmith and...
6: He's also quite a talent manager himself.
5: Yes, he already has his own stable. Faversham, Viola Allen, Ada Rayan, Bill Crane, and...
7: But still...
6: Once in a while, he'll offer something small.
7: I'm ready to take something small.
5: I'm not above something small. The bard is my specialty. I was born to speak in iambic pentameter.
7: When's the last time you had a word with John Golden?
5: Fancy yourself a song and dancing man now.
7: I can sing when it comes to it.
5: So can I when it comes to it. John Golden, no.
7: Any chance maybe with Morris Guest and Old Comstock?
6: No, I don't think you can get any work there.
7: You need to develop a relationship with them.
5: Ugh, Morris Guest. He brings over some cafe waiter from Budapest, and suddenly the whole town is on his knees giving a standing ovation.
6: He's still set on just bringing over talent from Europe.
7: I'm getting desperate, Erwin. I really am. Where do...
5: I remember, in the beginning, touring with Fanny Davenport's company, that is Fanny Davenport Price, she was married to old Edwin then, one night we were backstage getting ready to perform Sardou's Fedora, when two actresses appeared in yellow gowns. Mrs. Davenport, or Mrs. Davenport Price, as it were, she asked them to please go back and change. Are you superstitious? I asked. She looked at me, smiled, and said, I'm not superstitious, merely stitious. I became quite fond of her. Years later, she divorced poor old Price, and I thought I saw me chance.
7: I'm not superstitious, Ben. Merely cursed.
5: Somehow, I got in a duel with Mr. Richard Mansfield over her, but she quickly married Melbourne McDowell.
8: Mr. Holt, sir.
5: Who's that?
8: Mr. Holt.
5: Jacob, who is that person?
8: Mr. Holt, sir.
5: Over there.
8: Where with you, Mr. Holt?
5: Do you know that person?
7: Yes, I do know him.
5: In
7: I worked with him.
5: The theater? Or where would
7: well,
5: you?
7: Well, there are different kinds of actors.
9: Mr. Holt, please. Might I please speak with
7: Eddie
9: you?
7: Eddie Dorset, how are you?
9: Well, enough. And you?
7: I've been better. Too long out of work.
9: So, looking for work?
7: Well, are you? Well, would that I could help, but as I say myself,
9: no,
7: I'm...
9: not myself. I'm asking you, Mr. Holt.
7: Yes, I have been for some time hoping to secure a suitable position.
9: All right.
7: A stage role.
9: You see, I'm with a sort of newly formed company. The manager's looking for actors, serious actors like yourself, sir.
5: Jacob, this is rather awkward, standing in the street talking
7: Mr.
5: to...
7: Mr. Dorset, what sort of company have you involved yourself in?
9: Yes, the nature of the company is most particular. This company is to undertake performances on a subject of what you might call a particular social cause.
5: What? I don't like the sound of this at all, Jacob.
7: Ah, well, Eddie, I have to tell you, I have no interest in trying to advance any notions of racial... That is to say... of trying to change the nature of social conditions between...
9: There is going to be this big strike in the steel industry. Really big, they say.
7: I take little notice of such business.
9: The Amalgamated Association of Iron, Steel, and Tin Workers has collected some donations in support. Mr. Bogardo, he's the president of the Amalgamated Association.
7: Yes.
9: Has taken it in mind to have some dramatization of the workers' cause of strike.
7: No.
9: Performed in some of the steel mill towns to awaken support among steel workers and other people.
7: Theater to preach labor unrest? I practice theater as a serious art.
5: Quite. I'd never think to vulgarize the theater to stir up malcontent.
9: I appreciate that theater. It should be a fine thing. It should be art, just like you say.
7: Yes.
9: But even something put on stage that, well, like say it's making an argument for something, I believe it can still be art. In any case, it's paid work.
7: Not at all what I should usually hope to be paid.
9: No, sir. perhaps at best half.
7: Yes.
9: Plus food and lodging and travel expense.
7: The sort of work that could get me turned away from the door in Gramercy Park South, permanently.
6: I should say.
9: You might want to be billed under another name if you come into this.
7: Yes.
6: As Robert Mantell once said backstage at the Proctor's, my one regret in life is that I am not someone else.
9: Now, it just so happens that I'm on my way down to the village to meet with the folks who are putting it all together. If you're just curious, you could come with me.
6: Jacob!
7: This is probably a terrible mistake, but...
6: Jacob, this is rather...
7: I'll go with him, but just to see. We'll need to get to the 6th Avenue ferry line.
6: Jacob, where are you going? You can't go with... Wait!

0: this way, towards Sharon and Paul.
1: Greenwich Village, of all the absurd places to end up.
2: You didn't have to come, Ben. I was really hoping you wouldn't.
1: I can't let you just go running blind into disaster.
2: How did you get into acting, Mr. Dorset?
0: When I was a boy, I'd go into taverns and stand outside taverns, and I'd sing songs or recite poems I learned, and people would toss me pennies. I wasn't such a great singer, but I had a good head for learning and remembering poems and such. I love stories. I love books. Reading books was kind of a way of having adventures. I could live other people's lives. Lives of adventurers, great princes, anything. Just crazy, right?
2: I can understand
1: that. As William Henry Crane once said to me at the Lambs, we are all born mad. Actors remain so.
0: See, my family was poor, sir. My father drank more than he should. Nothing special, like so many kids. I like to forget it. I like to imagine other lives. But I have a wonderful memory for words, Mr. Holt. People could enjoy poems almost as good as songs.
3: Yeah.
0: And they tossed me pennies. So I learned poems. Longfellow, Lord Tennyson, like that. I still like to do those recitations as I was growing up. And one day, when I was 15, not in a tavern,
2: reciting
0: but
2: outside.
1: The great Sir Charles Wyndham once quipped, if I perform standing outside, is my performance outstanding?
0: Tell me you can get me a small part on a stage play. Well, I went and I loved it. I did some stagehand work too, but I could never get regular work in the theater, and I always had to do all kinds of other jobs to get by. But I got to meet a few people, including a fellow named of Joe Compson. Have you heard of him?
3: No.
0: In 06, I got a letter from Joe Compson telling me I should come out to Chicago where he could get me work at the Pekin Theater.
1: At Daly's Fifth Avenue Theater, old Mrs. Gilbert
0: turned to me and said,
1: there
0: was a company of trained and educated colored actors,
1: you know,
0: that had formed their own theater group.
1: Ben, this reminds me of what Norwood used to say back when she was managing the
0: Queen's
1: Variety.
0: I had none of the education or experience of those original Pekin players.
1: Of course she
0: But they took me in at Joe Compson's recommendation.
1: Mrs. John Wood's Olympic Theater.
2: Ben.
1: At the time she was thinking of,
2: Ben.
1: Mrs. John Wood was managing Mrs. John Wood's Olympic Theater a bit before my time, of course.
2: Ben.
1: Old Mrs. Gilbert had these lapses.
2: What is the point, Ben?
1: The grand old woman of the
0: this
1: state.
0: This is the place,
1: Mrs.
0: Gentlemen.
1: Ann Gilbert. She was fond of quoting Mrs.
0: We're
1: John
0: going
1: Wood,
0: in here.
1: The legendary
0: We will be meeting
1: Mrs. John
0: Mr. Reisenstein.
2: Ben.
0: You might have heard of him. Mr. Reisenstein has a great reputation in the theater now. A very young man, and he's made a fortune as a playwright.
2: I've not heard of Mr. Reisenstein.
1: No, I don't like the look of this at all, Jacob.
2: Then go home, Ben.
0: Mr. Reisenstein wrote a play called On Trial.
2: Oh, I have heard of that one. It was very successful from what I heard. It opened, what, 5 years ago? So who produced it?
0: Mr. Arthur Hopkins. He opened it in the Candler. It's played around the world now.
2: So your Mr. Reisenstein is the fellow who wrote On Trial?
1: Oh, this is impossible, Jacob. This place is too outlandish. There's, well, all sorts of different people in here.
0: People like me? Good Lord. It's Mr. Burt Williams himself. Gentlemen, please come with me.
1: Join me, sir.
0: You know of Burt Williams, Mr. Hall?
2: Burt Williams, yes. I've seen him on stage. He's quite remarkable.
1: But Jacob, we must not be here. We can't be here.
2: And yet we seem to be exactly here.
0: Mr. Burt Williams, sir. Mr. Williams, this is a joy and an honor, sir. May I join you with friends?
1: With your friends? Yes, I suppose you may.
0: Mr. Williams, this is Mr. Jacob Holt, and I'm sorry, but you know.
2: This fellow who can't possibly be here is Mr. Ben Keswick.
1: Waiter, four lemonades. You find me alone at this table, so...
2: Mr. Williams, I have of course seen you perform. Of course, the social or circumstantial differences between myself and a man like yourself. We are different. We're of different worlds.
1: Are we, sir? You mean you're not an actor?
2: I am an actor. What I'm saying, despite what I'm saying, you are regarded by many as the best comic actor ever seen on any stage. And having seen you perform, I must concur in that opinion.
1: I think you're trying very hard to be courteous and flattering. But with men of your race, it comes very difficult for you to be courteous to men of mine.
2: Your pardon, sir. I do not mean to provoke you, nor do I flatter you.
1: But you have a remarkable talent to do both at the same time.
2: You're a genius, Mr. Williams. I wouldn't say it if I could possibly avoid it.
1: Reminds me of what William Peter Davidge said to me once backstage at the Madison Square Theater. Ben, he said, genius ain't nothing more than an elegant common sense.
3: Yeah.
1: By gosh, that's a knee slapper, ain't it?
2: I hardly know this man.
1: Ah, our lemonade. Thank you, sir.
0: You're still playing as Ziegfeld Follies, Mr. Williams. You must be getting so many other offers.
1: Flo Ziegfeld took me on when none of these other big-name white producers wouldn't give me the time of day. Oh, this lemonade is performing an admirable impersonation of a gin and soda water.
0: But you got on Broadway back in 1902 with
1: In a Homie with Georgie. George Walker.
0: Gentlemen, the year after that, Mr. Williams toured England with that show and played a command performance at Buckingham Palace. Isn't that right?
1: Yes, and when Georgie and Lottie and I got back here to New York, we were rich. Our fortunes were made. So we went straight to working to create big new productions up on Broadway. It was hard work, my friends. A lot of people tried to stop us. It was George, you know. He was a fighter, not afraid to say what he thought. George believed we were going to change everything.
0: I'll never forget going down to the Majestic. That's when we met, and you gave me that part in Abyssinia.
1: We should have had a bigger part for
0: you. It was something wonderful just to be a part of that show. It was a great show. Seemed like it could change the world.
1: Those were great days, Eddie. Then when George fell sick, it couldn't be the same. I tried, but I just couldn't fight him on the way he could. Those white producers, most of them were just scared. Gatso Ziegfeld was the only one who would talk to me.
0: Of course.
1: They couldn't scare him. They couldn't push him. Ziegfeld earned my loyalty. The others want to come around, making offers now, to hell with them.
3: Quote myself.
0: There he is, Mr. Reisenstein.
1: Yes, well, as John Drew famously remarked back at the Arch Street, if you find yourself taking life seriously, you should apologize at once. And as the esteemed Henry Francis Downing said to me outside St. Ermin's on Caxton Street, if I could live my life over, I'd live it over a saloon.
3: Yes.
0: Oh, well, Mr. Reisenstein, over here, sir. Over here, sir.
2: We are well met, sir.
0: Aye, Mr. Reisenstein.
2: May I introduce Mrs. Helen Russell? Helen?
0: Yes, two more
2: she
0: cheers.
2: Has been following the situation
1: and
2: around
1: Mr.
2: the
1: Russell?
2: Union and the steel mills very carefully.
0: Oh, this is Mr. Burt Williams.
2: The Mr. Burt Williams. I wouldn't know you off stage, but I have seen you perform, of course. I suppose just about everyone
4: in
2: New
4: York. It's a delight, sir. I can't tell you how much I admire and enjoy your stage work, sir.
0: Now, this is Jacob Holt and Mr.
1: Caswick.
0: Both of these gentlemen are, of course, acquainted with your work, Mr. Reisenstein, and eager, shall we say, interested to perform in the productions we are entering into. Let's two more chairs.
2: And Mr. Williams?
1: I'm afraid I know nothing about these goings-on. I think I'm here mostly by chance. If you're engaging actors, I must tell you I'm indefinitely employed to the Ziegfeld Productions and paid very well indeed. I may only have a disinterested curiosity.
2: I see. Yes. We are being consigned by the Steelworkers Union to stage plays in Pittsburgh and the other steel towns to address the issues of the impending strikes.
4: I can't.
2: And encourage support for it.
1: Yes, I can see that this would attract the interest and sympathy of my friend Eddie, who I think has the concerns of disadvantages in heart. Eddie, you are a conscientious man of conviction, ideals, and integrity. Yet in spite of all that, I still like you.
4: These other two gentlemen have acting experience? I can't.
1: I should say we do. I've had 45 years on the professional stage, Jacob 25, and but for his drinking.
4: Give it no thought, dear boy.
1: I still remember Maurice Barrymore storming out of his dressing room, raging that some filthy scoundrel had uncorked his lunch.
2: I don't. I was told this was lemonade.
1: Indeed.
2: Very, very well. Helen, could you update everyone here about the position?
4: The unions have been trying to organize the steel workers for a long time, but there's been big problems. The AFL formed the National Committee for Organizing the Iron and Steel Workers to recruit steel workers to the union. But the AFL leaders aren't much interested in organizing those they see as unskilled workers. And they aren't much interested in organizing foreign-born workers. That leaves out an awful lot of workers in the steel mills. The organizers have to push against those attitudes all the time. When the war ended, the steel production dropped off. The steel mills started laying off a lot of workers, especially workers who were active in the union organizing. The managers started giving the union members a very hard time. Meantime, local municipal officials started denying meeting permits and sending out the police to close down meetings. Things started to change last April when there was the big coal miners' strike. The miners went out strong in big numbers, and they demanded that all union meetings be allowed. Then all these local officials and politicians backed off and gave out meeting permits, so there were meetings all over. When the steel workers got to meeting and talking, they agreed that the promises the companies and the government had made to them during the war had been broken. They had worked long and hard hours, producing steel for the war effort for the same low pay. But they were told that after the war, prices of rent and food would be held down, and wages and working conditions would improve. Instead, prices of everything went up. wages stayed low.
1: Indeed, indeed. The cost of living has gone up 30 cents a quart. Jacob?
4: The wages stayed low, or went lower, and more workers lost their jobs.
0: Yeah.
4: The workers were betrayed, and union membership grew. Last August, they held strike votes in local meetings for all union members.
2: Now,
4: when they added up all the ballots, 98% of the union workers voted to strike on September 22nd, if no serious response was made by the steel firms. My sources assume in 2 weeks there must be a strike.
2: Now, as to our preparations for production and a touring company.
4: Mr. Hugh Cromwell has been engaged as a director and manager. With Robert Tyson, Sam Lutz, Richard Fields, myself, Mr. Dorset, and these gentlemen, we already have a cast of seven. The union will provide stage help.
1: And Mr. Russell?
4: Pardon me?
1: You have a husband, so perhaps...
4: I am a widow, Mr. Caswick. I am 42 years old, and I have one child, a daughter attending Smith College. Is there anything else you need to know about me?
1: What?
2: He begs your pardon. He's sorry.
1: Why, though? Why? Seriously, please tell
2: me. Then I'm sorry. Please continue.
4: We have a list of small theaters or halls, and you, Elmer, you now have a script for us,
2: huh?
4: Elmer.
2: I do. It's not yet complete.
4: What?
2: I have.
4: You said you'd have a script. We need to leave for Pittsburgh in less than 2 days. What? When can you finish mine?
2: Oh, what is this? Okay.
4: Elmer.
2: I don't think I'll be able to finish it. I have other obligations now.
4: No, what does this mean?
2: I can write a bit more.
4: What is
2: there? There are scenes and scene fragments that need to be completed, and I have some carefully organized notes here, character sketches, and a sketched outline, so you can see. I thought you could finish it yourself.
4: No, that's impossible. I wouldn't know what to do.
2: Well, just have a look at it.
4: I've never written a play. I can't. We have people ready now, and no script.
2: You've done some journaling, some amateur journalism. You've followed
1: Indeed.
2: The situation pretty closely. You can complete the script now.
4: No.
2: As the situation develops.
4: As the situation develops? I can't. This is overwhelming. Is there anyone else here who could do this?
1: No!
0: No, I'm sure I could.
1: No, it is my talent to interpret what is written.
2: Yes, that's...
3: Helen?
2: I couldn't translate.
3: What is
1: life? Might be better.
4: Very well. Yes, fine. I'll have to. Give me what you have.
2: You'll do a fine job. You'll do a fine job of it. I know you will.
4: Very well. Mr. Dorset, we should all be very grateful for your partaking in this work and all your efforts.
0: Of course.
4: Your part in this is crucial. Recruitment among colored workers by union organizers has been a failure. The steel companies have been openly enlisting colored men in the South to be brought up as strike breakers. Obviously, the union needs you to speak up for its cause.
0: Well,
1: so you want our friend, Mr. Dorset, to take up for the prejudice of the union by showing his dark face on your union stage?
4: The union is trying to organize and include all the men who work in the steel mills.
1: Are they?
4: You must understand that there are so many individuals in this union with differing attitudes. Of course, there are those who wish to exclude, but many disagree.
1: Last month, the Actors Equity Association went out on strike. None of my white colleagues spoke to me of their intentions.
0: Indeed.
1: I was excluded from their deliberations, and when I came to the theater where I work, I simply found no one there.
0: I'm sorry.
4: I'm sorry. That is shameful, sir. But I believe things are somewhat different with the National Committee for Organizing the Steel Workers.
0: Of course.
4: Mr. Dorset, there are forward-thinking people in this effort who know the union must be inclusive.
0: Yeah.
4: You can help us. On the stage, you must represent us as well.
0: Count on me then, Mr. Russell. Count on me.
4: Shall we talk about money now?
5: Yes.

0: Wake up, Mr. Holm, Mr. Caswick. We're getting off here.
1: Where are we?
2: This is the Clareton station.
0: This is the Clareton stop.
3: Where? Yeah. I thought we were going to Pittsburgh.
0: We went through Pittsburgh already. We need to get off here.
3: But what's going on here?
1: We needed the train right now, Ben. Come on. So we missed Pittsburgh station.
0: I got a note up the line that all the theaters or public halls are closed to us in Pittsburgh.
1: All closed? By who?
0: By the police. City officials.
3: Getting off here?
0: But there's
3: now?
0: A hole we can use in North Clareton. We're getting off here.
1: Come on, Ben.

0: We need to find someone to point us the way.
1: Mrs. Russell.
2: Ma'am,
1: there's a young lady over here walking this way, holding a paper sign with your name on it.
0: Ah, good. Mr. Dorset, could you please bring her over here?
3: Robert, come and help me with these bags. Where do we go and how do we manage all this luggage? Who is going to come and see us perform in Clareton?
4: Now, who are you people and
1: what are you doing here?
4: What are you doing here? I want to know what you're all about here.
0: Officer. Yes, we are.
3: We're with the Russell Players Theatrical Company. We'll be performing here next week.
4: Is that so?
1: Is that so? Well, things are pretty tense here in this town right now.
4: The last few months, we've had more and more of these union agitators coming up into our town, stirring up
1: trouble. We don't want any of this trouble here.
4: We've got the state constabulary and special deputies and citizen volunteers here patrolling the streets to break up any unlawful riots.
1: And we'll be looking to round up any outside troublemakers and send them out of town.
5: Yes, of course. What's he talking about?
3: As I say, we're just a theatrical company.
4: And where would you be doing these theatrics?
0: The Sons of Hibernia Civic Hall.
4: Well, that hall is closed unless you have a permit signed off by Sheriff Haddock. You will not be allowed to use any of that hall. Now, I want to know who you are.
3: Oh, my name is Edmund Keene. This gentleman is Mr. George Handel Hill.
5: Good heavens.
4: Is there something funny?
3: Our faces are well known on the New York stage. And Mrs. Russell.
6: Thank you, officer. This way, my friends. I have an automobile over here.
5: Now, who are you?
4: And who are you?
6: I'm Sylvia Vermanley.
4: Well, this seems like a strange time for theatrics.
1: And we'll be looking... You know, officer, this reminds me of one night at Daly's Fifth Avenue Theater. Old Mrs. G.H. Gilbert turned to me and said, you know Ben.
3: Yeah.
1: George. George, this reminds me...
4: Yes, all right.
1: ...of what Mrs. John Wood used to say back when she was managing the Keene's Varieties. Of course, she meant Mrs. John Wood's Olympic Theater.
4: Yeah, all right.
1: And at the time, Mrs. John Wood was managing Mrs. John Wood's Olympic Theater, a bit before my time.
3: Ben.
1: Of course, again, as I say, old Mrs. Gilbert had these odd lapses.
4: Yes, all right.
1: A strange time, she said.
4: On your way, all of you. Just don't let me see any of you in any of these union crowds. On your way.
6: Thank you, officer. This way, my friend. I have an automobile over here. Let me help you with that. I don't think we can squeeze in more than five of you. The rest of you can ride with Mr. Dutton. I'm Sylvia Foster Manley. I'm William Foster's stepdaughter.
3: William Foster is who?
7: He's one of the fellas heading up the National Committee for Organizing. Secretary Treasurer?
6: Yes, and my husband and I, the whole family, you know, we're all working as volunteers to help organize a strike. You must be Helen Russell?
0: Yes, so we have no theater here?
6: There are no real theaters in Clarendon. In every mill town and city, they've been shutting down public meeting halls. They say because of the influenza epidemic. Of course, if you're having a non-union meeting, there doesn't seem to be much problem.
0: Oh.
6: But I think we found a hall here we can use for performances. We'll take the car north up Massachusetts Avenue. There is an outdoor assembly being held in a few minutes. I need to be there. I'd like to invite the rest of you to attend also.
0: Sure.
6: Now, I've just met with Mr. Dorset, but your name is...
3: Jake, Edmund. Edmund Keene.
6: And...
5: Ridiculous.
6: Pardon?
5: I...
3: Mr. George Handel Hill, that is. He is.
5: Ridiculous.
6: This is the automobile. There should be room for this much luggage. So please, if you can all just manage to fit yourselves inside. Oh, I'm no great hand at driving and steering this thing. If one of you would rather try.
8: No, ma'am, I better not.
0: I think not.
3: No, I'm from New York.
6: Very good then. Now that you're here, I should warn you that things have been rough here.
9: Rough here? Well, my dear young woman, I myself have fought duels.
6: It hasn't gone as bad as some of the other mill towns here. But there's been all sorts of heated disputes and some public brawls.
3: Really?
9: I've seen quite my share of heated disputes and public brawls, even among the most imposing ranks of theatrical aristocracy.
0: Do tell.
3: Don't get him started.
9: I remember. One night back when I was first appearing at Niblo's Garden, I chanced into the old John Hogg Tavern, and there was his August Eminence, John McCullough, and besides him, Lawrence Berry, Stuart Robeson, and the most up-and-coming, Robert Mantell, and Edward Hugh Sothern, all standing at the bar together.
3: Really? All of them in togas, no doubt?
9: No, but I assure you, there they were. Mr. Barrett tilted back his head as if to say it was acceptable for me to join them. John McCullough lifted his glass of Cabernet and at that moment quipped, "Wine is constant proof that God loves us and loves to see us happy."
0: No, I read that in Benjamin Franklin.
9: What?
3: It's a stolen quote.
9: Benjamin Franklin stole the quote from John McCullough? Ridiculous. In any case, the next thing you know, in walks, you won't believe this, in walks Augustin Daly himself and Steele Mackay, and right behind them, John Andrew, the younger, and Dan Hawkey. They all stride up to the bar. Right away, Lawrence Barrett accosts Mr. Daly. "How goes your idealist crusade?" asked Barrett. "Producing good theater is difficult and damn near impossible to make money at," Daly replied. "Obviously, the sort of theater you perform has profited you considerably," remarked Daly. "You enjoy much monetary success. Money doesn't buy happiness, but it does buy everything else, said Jake Stuart Robeson. Doesn't it make you miserable to see what some men have done to theater? Retorted Mr. Daly. It is always better to be rich and miserable than poor and miserable, said Mr. Barrett. You are a cynic, says Mr. Daly to Mr. Barrett. No, says General John.
0: General John?
9: John McCullough, for so they called him. No, says he, and looking straight at Mr. Daly, he said, a cynic is a man who, when he smells flowers, looks around for a coffin. Perhaps I am an idealist, says Mr. Daly. You are an idealist, says Mr. Lawrence Barrett, for you don't know where you're going, but you're certainly on your way. There was much guffawing at that. And then General John proclaims in his most stentorian diction, an idealist is one who, on noticing that roses smell better than a cabbage, concludes they will also make a better soup.
0: What?
9: General John was given to some eccentric conceits by that time. Soon after, he went quite mad. In any case, sir, retorted Mr. Daly, the things you say are so nonsensical that I can only wonder at the things in your mind that you must hold back. A moment of awkward consternation, and then you, Mr. Mackay, inquired Stuart Robeson, have you nothing to say? Steele Mackay merely shrugged. Why so shy, Mackay? Persisted Robeson, to which Mr. Mackay answered, I'm not shy, I just don't like you. Why, Mr. Daly, said Robeson, turning to that fellow again, must you make such an inane show of your zealotry? Is it a stupid question? To which Steele Mackay replied, there are no stupid questions, Robeson, just stupid people asking questions. You, Mr. Drew, interrogated to Lawrence Barrett, are you still a devoted acolyte of Mr. Daly with his extravagant posturings? You see, goading Mr. Drew into the fray. I'm working so very hard on trying to ignore you, Mr. Barrett, Mr. Drew quipped. I only mean to say, continued Mr. Barrett, when so many of the others have defected to the Wallach or Union Square Theater, I do not aspire to defect, returned Mr. Drew. Thereof, I am without defect. To which Mr. Robert Mantell sneered. Mr. Drew, you are very much like an egg that cannot be a chicken anymore. To which Mr. Drew retorted, Mantell, I saw a bug today, then I thought of you, so I stepped on it. You insult me, sir, demanded Mr. Robert Mantell. It's difficult, but let me try to insult you, ventured Mr. Drew. You are a great idiot, Mantell. No, that does not insult you, it only describes you. You are a great idiot and a jackass. There, now I have insulted you. Oh, then I challenge you to a duel, declares Robert Mantell. Pistol, sir, I shall have satisfaction. To which John Drew answered, if shooting you dead is all it takes to satisfy you, Mantell, I shall satisfy you with pleasure. That brought everyone up short, I can tell you. Steele Mackay was particularly disconcerted and remonstrated for Drew and Mantell to be dissuaded. But the as-yet wordless Edward Hugh Southern waved his hand in some odd, curiously dismissive gesture to which Mackay could not help commenting. Ah, Mr. Southern, even your silence has grammatical errors.
6: There, that's the public assembly over there. I'll park right here and we'll get out and walk over.
9: Tell me, Mackay, said Stuart Robeson, is being a fool a profession, or are you just gifted? Yet stupidity is no crime, so you are free to go, continued Robeson. To which Steele Mackay replied, if stupidity were an illness, Robeson, you'd be dead by now. At which point, with inarticulate fury, Stuart Robeson lunged at Steele Mackay, who, though still in a suit coat, assumed the classic pugilist stance thusly. And at this point, in walks...
6: This way, if you please.
9: Okay, at this point, in walks Mr. Albert Marshall Palmer and Maurice Barrymore, both so absorbed in conversation together, they did not notice at once what they were walking into. Lawrence Barrett, Robert Mantell, and Edward Hugh Southern attempted to restrain the ferociously lunging Stuart Robeson, who nonetheless slipped free of them to most awkwardly collide with the pugilistically posed Mr. Mackay, who was in turn thrown flailing backwards into the passing waiter with a tray of beer glasses. And then Mr. Albert Marsham Palmer, whose top hat toppled from his head as he tottered backwards onto an empty table, Maurice Barrymore also lost his hat, even as the contents of the beer glasses came down on him as if a single unified deluge drenched him with fear from head to boot, and he, very tall man, to say the least.
3: Helen, please don't encourage this.
9: John Drew, who is of course Mr. Barrymore's brother-in-law, was particularly amused at the sight. Steele Mackay, on the other hand, now showed himself deeply ashamed to have collided with Mr. Palmer in what now might be characterized as a tavern brawl. Mr. Palmer was a man of most admirable taste and deportment, who had, in earlier days, been a most generous friend and ally to Steele Mackay. Now, to literally run into his esteemed older friend in such indecorous circumstances, Mackay was mortified.
0: That does look like a very large assembly. A couple thousand people, do you think?
6: I believe so.
9: At that time, Mr. Palmer was still managing the Union Square Theater between Broadway and Fourth Avenue, and doing the most brilliant job of it there, to be sure.
3: Old Palmer had been a lawyer, right? Didn't really start out in the theater at all.
9: A lawyer, to be sure, he was. As such, he was the most capable and in the employ of the entrepreneur, Sheridan Shook, who had established the Union Square Theater. For all his wealth, Sheridan Shook was a rather loutish fellow with very crude notions of the theater. Shook's initial forays into raucous varieties were mostly unsuccessful, and rather by caprice, he put Mr. Palmer to managing the Union Square. A strange fate would have it, Albert Marshman Palmer proved to be a man of great sensitivity and insight into the theatrical art. He staged superb theater productions, which drew packed audiences. He elevated the cultural eminence of New York as few men could ever dream. A most remarkable man. I take nothing away from the passionate Mr. Daly when I say this. As worthy rivals, there is no doubt they challenged and inspired one another. At the time of this fracas, supposedly Palmer was on the point of retiring and would withdraw for some months. But I believe he already had his eye on the Madison Square Theater, and there, to wit, he was in deep conversation with Maurice Berry. In any case, to be sure, there was Albert Marshman Palmer collecting himself, Robert Mantell handing him his top hat.
3: Mrs. Russell!
9: Lawrence Berry had deftly fetched a towel from across the bar and passed it to Edward Hugh Southern to give to Mr. Berry.
7: What's that coming this way? What is that?
9: Train of thought, remarked Mr.
3: Mrs.
9: Palmer.
3: Russell.
9: What means all this communicating of
6: kinetic
9: movement? I regret my violent lapse of temper, said Stuart Robeson, but I blame Daly and Mackay, who so wantonly provoked to err as human. To blame it on someone else shows management potential, observed Mr. Palmer. But upon my word, there's not been such bad behavior seen in our society since the night Ada Isaac Menken kicked John Lester Wallet in the unmentionable.
7: Is Felice on horseback? Are they going to call Felice on horseback?
3: No, the situation
9: is not commit to the theater with full conviction. I mean, as a Ben. High art form, Mr. Palmer, he said, you can't decide whether it's an art or a business.
3: Ben.
9: Indecisive ambivalence will be your undoing. Now, Mr. Palmer, he smiled a sad, wry smile, and he said, yes, indecision may or may not be my problem.
3: Ben.
9: And that's when I knew I loved the old fellow.
6: Police on horseback. You're saying constabulary.
2: The council's right at us. At full gallop.
3: Why are they coming up the front?
6: Don't panic, but we need to get back. We really need
7: maybe
6: to.
7: Maybe what? 60 or 70 of them?
3: It looks like hundreds of them. Riding in a truck with all
7: the don't panic. Wait,
2: what?
7: If the crowd stays together,
2: what?
7: We can
2: that
7: stand
2: way?
7: Them all.
3: Are you mad?
7: Wait,
3: they'll be what's heads this? In a truck.
7: Wait, they're coming this way.
3: This is Russell. This is Russell. Come on my arms as hard as you can.
2: Run, please. You can't! Oh, this way! Police!
3: Hang on to my arm!
2: Run!
3: Hurry!
2: Run!
3: You gotta get away!
2: Run!
6: No!
2: Run!
10: Mrs. Manley, we're about to go looking for you.
6: Here. This is the hall. Come on. We should be safe in here. Mr. Dutton, you made it here all right?
11: Outrageous!
10: They saw the assembly being broken up, so they came here directly. Are you all right? Better all get inside.
6: We're all a bit shaken, Mr. Connor. Mr. Caswick and Mr. Dorset were hurt.
10: Did you lose anyone back there?
12: Mr. Dorset, your eye is bleeding.
11: Yeah.
6: No, we're all alive and in one piece.
10: Scarcely.
11: Scarcely, I should say. Scarcely indeed.
0: Can we get some gauze and iodine from Mr. Dorset?
13: I'll see what we have. Mr. Connor.
11: We must leave this place at once, Jacob! We must leave this place
10: at once,
11: Jacob! Of
10: course, Ben. Ben and I are returning to New York at once. Mrs. Russell, I would implore you to do so as well.
0: No, it's essential that we must stay here.
10: Mrs. Russell, just now we were all of us nearly killed out there. I barely saved you from being trampled to death.
3: at the further risk of my own life.
0: I thank you, sir. Very gallant of you, I'm sure. But I feel the need to stay here and carry on as we planned.
11: I was pushed to the ground out there. Someone actually fell over me.
3: This situation is unacceptable, not to say dangerous.
13: Here's some cotton gauze.
3: And I need a drink.
13: A bottle of alcohol?
3: What kind of people are you here?
13: Or is I? Also, Mr. Connor, wife sent along a basket of sandwiches.
0: Thank you. Here, Eddie, let me do this.
13: It's like this here. It's been like this for a while. For a few months now, anyway. Even though there's no strike yet.
0: Here.
13: The police and gangs, especially deputized police deputies, and the company of vigilantes, and now the Mounted State Constabulary. They come patrolling up and down the streets, threatening everyone. They'll attack any group of three or more people they see walking or talking.
7: Oh, easy now.
3: Who are you?
10: This is George Hubbard.
13: I was told you might have use for me, just to help out with your theatricals. Anything you need. I've been working in the mill since I was 13, and I worked at the furnace since I was 17. But I like to read, and even if you need someone to recite, or, well, to play a part.
11: We are professional stage actors, my young friend.
3: Though we will be getting out of here very soon.
13: I see. It's just I have a good memory for things I read. I just read something once, and I remember it word for word.
3: Perhaps you can act out the whole script yourself, then. If there ever is a script.
13: No. Of course not. But anyway, like I was saying, the police and special deputies and so forth, the company managers come out and tell them what to do. They can threaten or arrest anyone, whoever they see on the street. They say there's a curfew, or they say you're loitering. They don't want anyone meeting or talking or going to meet anyone at their homes. So they keep fellows from getting organized.
11: The authorities naturally want to keep order.
13: They even chase the kids if they're outside playing. So now, after work, everyone's all cooped up inside. Kids, old folks, everyone. These little houses we got around here ain't very big, so if you go inside, it can look kind of funny. If you can get a good-sized bunch of men together, it can be all right because they don't want to push us when they're outnumbered. A big group of folks can stand them off, mostly, but it's a hell of a way to live. They got guns, you know. We don't have many guns, and you don't want to get picked out carrying a gun on you.
3: I need to leave here.
10: From what I've just been told, the streets are very dangerous right now. Even if you can make it to the train station, the police will pick you up, and who knows how long they can hold you for. Now tomorrow, the strike starts. In the morning, the Committee for Organizing is sending over some men to help us regroup, round up our people here, and set up pickets that can hold off the constabulary troopers at the gates to the mill. And we should have better control over the situation in the street. If you want, we can get you out of here then. Look, we set up cots in the back, brought in plenty of blankets and pillows. For now, make yourselves more comfortable.
11: Comfortable?
6: Mrs. Russell, I just got a note that says Mr. Hugh Cromwell isn't coming. He's doing a show in Philadelphia instead.
3: Then you must return with us, Mrs. Russell. You have no script, no director, no manager. This place is dangerous and the legal authorities do not want us here.
0: How did you get hit like this, Mr. Dorset?
7: The policeman, this constable as they call him, clipped me. Kind of grazed me across the top of the head. He swung again and I ducked, but then he came back like this with the bottom of the grip. Caught me right in the eye. I have a real shiner for sure.
0: He might have.
3: Mrs. Russell.
0: Well, they're done.
7: Might have stove out my eye, eh?
3: Mrs. Russell.
0: Is there a table? I have a typewriter here somewhere, and I need to finish the script.
3: And who will stay to perform this script?
0: I beg you to stay and help us. I beg you all to stay.
3: I came here to perform theater, to support your strike, not to be beaten, trampled, or
11: jailed. The situation here is completely unreasonable. When can we leave this place?
0: If you really must leave...
10: If you really must go back, we'll arrange it tomorrow. I have my doubts about the usefulness of bringing some theater people out here. You should stay in here today and tonight. As I said, there's some cots and blankets in the back so you can spend the night here.
3: Thank you for the basin, Mr. Hubbard.
0: Mr. Dorset, you've had a good look at that monologue. Could you perform it for me?
7: Yes.
0: Mr. Holt?
3: Yes, just done shaving. Any news? Have you seen Mr. Connors?
0: No. There's coffee in that pot. Did you sleep well?
3: No.
11: Jacob, there you are. When do we leave?
7: Mrs. Russell.
14: Ma'am.
3: You're finishing the script, but you won't have a complete cast. How will you proceed now?
0: As best as we can. What are you doing, Jacob? You swallow a cup of coffee and then a swig of whiskey first thing in the...
3: Puts me in the frame for the day. Go ahead, Mr. Dorset.
7: Folks will look at a man. Folks will look at a man like me and tell you, I know I'm a man. But they will say, do the likes of this work in steel mills. And I tell you, yes, work is what I do. I ain't afraid of hard work. And hard work is like to be all I know. Year in and year out. 12 hours a day. Long stretches at 7 days a week. Bent and stooped and straining all the time. At the furnace, at the conveyors, on the rolling line. It's hard, hot work. Hot work. In the coldest dead of winter, it'll be just as hot as the hottest fires in the deepest hell at the furnace. Then in the cold work out on the floor and in the cold of the yard, and you got to watch yourself even when you're pushing and lifting and straining. So easy to slip and fall and burn. Everything's so big and heavy and hard. It'll crush your arm. It'll crush your leg, your skull. Things things pinch your fingers, your hand right off. It's damn dangerous work with the heat and long hours. This work never stops. Don't a man need a breathing space to be himself, time with your family, or just a chance to stop and think and feel? Or why the hell are we even alive? The company has the power now. They take all the work they can from men like me, and they give as little back as they ever need to. They're speeding up the work all the time, pushing you as hard as you can stand it. When you're not working, you're too tired to think. But they can throw you out whenever they want. For no real reason they can. The foreman and the superintendents, telling you, have all the power. They hold it all over you. They can blacklist you. Then your family goes homeless and hungry. Everyone lives in fear, in the dirty, falling down tenements where we can just afford to live on what little they pay us. You can smell the fear, the despair. This is how it gets when you can't get unions. When they can go on and on playing us off against each other. That's how it is for all of us.
14: That was superb. Just really superb.
11: What are you talking about?
14: What we just heard. The words, the performance, all of it. I can't remember the last time when I was so utterly drawn into a... Well, just a bit of performed soliloquy like that.
11: It's just some filthy, canting, socialist soapbox oration, leveled at the lowest mongrel ruck and rabble of society. You and I, we must have no part of this.
14: I don't know. Eddie, Mr. Dorset, that was very finely done, my friend. This reminds me of why I entered the theater from the very start.
11: Have you lost all critical faculty, Jacob?
14: I need to look this script over more. Think this over more. A good actor can do a lot with this. A script of our very time and place and moment. But perhaps of eternity as well.
11: Bunkum and balderdash!
14: Have you looked at this script, Ben?
11: Script? Yes! I've looked at it, this mulatto, Bolshevist harangue. You call it a script? I'll have nothing to do with this. There is no lyric or sentiment here. This is not theater. As Benoit Costard Coquelin proclaimed backstage at his opening night at Abbey's Theatre, you know, before it was
14: renamed. Never mind, Ben.
11: The soul of an actor should bestride the skies.
14: Yes, I know. But we've done that, haven't we?
11: Done what?
14: Bestrode the skies.
11: What? Yes, indeed we have.
14: Maybe we should try something new. Descending to the earth. Performing with our feet on the ground.
11: Don't be vulgar.
14: Even at your age, you might learn something, Ben.
11: You're never too old to learn something stupid, as James Stoddard observed to Edith Kingdon in the lobby of...
14: Really, Ben, I think I'd like to give this a try.
11: You can't be serious.
14: I think I am. You would not consider staying, of course.
11: No! You're talking to a man who stood on the blasted heath with King Lear, as played by Edwin Booth, no less, and held the dying Prince Hamlet in my arms, as played by Maurice Barrymore, no less, in the Madison Square Theater. Now I am to perform for Rude Mechanicals, the varlet mob that slew Prolanus, sooty-faced Lithuanian coal shovelers? Certainly not!
14: Of course you need to go. You don't see any value in this.
11: No, and it's lawless chaos here, for God's sake. We nearly got killed yesterday.
14: I wasn't ready for any of that. That was discouraging. But if we can stay out of the way of that sort of mayhem, it might be worth doing something here.
11: Getting yourself mixed up in radical politics? It'll be the end of you, dear boy. Hurling calumnies at great leaders of the steel industry?
0: Calumnies, Ben? After what we've heard here?
14: You know what these big businessmen are like. Look at what Charles Frohman did to the theater.
11: Frohman? Well... No one had a higher opinion of him than I did, and I thought he was a brutish, filthy, vile, grasping swine.
0: Imagine men like him running the lives of all the people in these towns.
11: Well, all right. It's not radical politics to object to men like him, men like that. You're going to stay and perform here, are you? Are you now asking me to stay and do this?
14: No, well, we sort of need you, but...
0: Yes, we do, and we are asking you to please stay and perform.
11: How the devil...

0: plead so imploringly, Jacob. I yield and remain.
1: Yes. So let's look at the script then.
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3: That was part one of The Stage of Clarendon here on KDVS Radio Theater. Stay tuned if you like next week for part two. And in just a few minutes, the next show will begin, which is called The Follow Is Parentheses Not Close Parentheses A Weapon with DJ Charm. That is a 30-minute music show. I'm going to finish up the hour today with a song called I Am the Dog by Sir Chloe. I have a show, Surf and More, which is Friday morning, 6 to 8 a.m. I will be on next week. And every week on Surf and More, I have a featured dog breed of the week. And I've decided that I'm going to try out this song as my background music for Dog Breed of the Week starting next Friday. Tune in for that around 7:30 a.m. if you like. Here is I Am the Dog.

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I'm here every Thursday morning, 9 to 9:30, playing all my favorite swing dancing genres. Last week, I think we had blues. We had guys blues. Women's blues is coming up sometime in the future, but I'm excited for that. This week, however, I've decided to go with like modern swing, as in songs that have been made like in the 2010s and the 2020s. I feel like a lot of times I hear like always like the classics or like 90s swing, but sometimes like occasionally DJs will mix it up like at social dances with like more modern songs, and I honestly find that to be like really fun and fresh. So I've kind of got a mix of a lot of stuff. This first upcoming block is going to be a little bit of a mix. I have like some electric swing, and then I have a little bit of like kind of country adjacent. One of these songs isn't really a swing song, but it's a line dance song, and I've line danced it at like swing dance social dancing, so I'm gonna say that line dance songs count for the purposes of the show. All right, enough of me talking. 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Hope you enjoy.

cantina and copper wobble. 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We cried and we laughed. About then I started losing all feeling. For every shot I had, I must have had one more. Next thing I know, I was staring at the ceiling. One tequila, two tequila, three tequila floor. Well, it got a little wild at the bachelorette party. Little Katie Shepherd weighed a buck 05. She went from quiet and shy to want to fight everybody. White dress,

spaceship crashed in the Roswell desert. Little green man stumbled into a bar. Tried to blend in with all the other fellers. So good,

floating on the Dell. Wears a suit and tie. Saw him driving down the 61 in early July. White as a cotton field in

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This is DJ Charm, and you've been listening to A Follow Is Not a Weapon on KDVS Davis 90.3 FM. What you just heard was The Devil Wears a Suit and Tie by Coulter Wall on the album Imaginary Appalachia. Before that was Three Tequila Floor by Josiah Siska on the album Three Chords at a Time. And I also think this was a single too. And before that, at the top of the block, was Bella Belle by the Electric Swing Circus on the album of the same name. So yeah, I feel like these are three very different songs, and they didn't really fit together with any of the songs I had for blocks, so I just kind of put them all together. Definitely, I've heard all of these three. They're all really popular, like where I go to swing dance. Three Tequila Floor is technically used just as a line dance, and I keep meaning to learn the line dance for that song, but it's really complicated and there's a lot of like turns, so it's hard to like learn it while watching people. So one of these days I just need to sit down and like get one of those tutorial videos and then just do it, because the line dance like looks so swanky and cool and the song is so much fun. But feasibly you could, I think you could swing to it, like just regular swing dance. So I think it still deserves its spot. Next up on our 2010s and 2020s run are some more like classic big band kind of Lindy. Coincidentally, all three of these happen to be female singers. I love all three of these upcoming singers, and these songs are so much fun to listen to. So I'm going to stop the preamble and just play them because they're honestly great. Once again, you're listening to KDVS Davis 90.3 FM.

Hello, hello, KDVS listeners. What you just heard was When That Man Is Dead and Gone Live by Lizzie and the Triggermen on the album Live at Joe's Pub. Before that was Take It Easy Greasy by Naomi and Her Handsome Devils on their titular album. And before that, at the top of the block, was Loan Me Your Husband Deluxe Edition by Judith Owen on the album Come On and Get It. I absolutely adore every single one of these singers. I think my favorite would have to be Lizzie and the Triggermen, though. If you liked Lizzie and the Triggermen, they have another song called Out of Your League, which is probably like my top three like favorite swing songs ever, but I couldn't play it on the show, sadly enough. But all three of these songs were really good. If you ever want to see a song or any other songs that were played but you missed them, you can always go to kdvs.org and go to the archives list to find the playlist. However, I believe kdvs.org is down right now for unknown reasons. So when it comes back up, you can always go there for all of your playlist needs. Sadly, this is the end of The Follow Is Not a Weapon for now. I'm leaving you with one last song. It's called Parla Pew Piano, or The Love Theme from The Godfather by the Speakeasy Swing Band. I've never watched The Godfather, so I don't know if this is going to be like a really good throwback or something, but I found it and I thought it was pretty good, and it's on the album Land of Plenty. Thank you so much for tuning in. Once again, you are listening to KDVS Davis 90.3 FM. Have a great rest of your day.

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1: 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Math Rock.
0: Okay. So that was the end of that song. And then I guess we're going to play the next one now.
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1: Hi, friends. You just listened to Razel Got Her Wings by A Long Winter off of their release, I'm So Bad With Goodbyes.
2: ... And then before that was Paper Airplanes, Paper Hearts by Everyone Asked About You, who we both just saw.
1: We both saw them. They were so...
2: It was so good.
1: Oh my God. Them.
2: It was so awesome.
1: You saw them at the Gilman on Saturday, and I saw them at the bottom of the hill the day before.
2: Yes, yes.
1: And they were playing with First Day Back. Oh my God, they're both so good.
2: They're both so good.
1: Though low-key, I got really confused during like the last portion of everyone's set because I low-key like didn't know their discography that well. And I thought the song Paper Airplanes, Paper Hearts was like the one that had the chorus Paper Airplanes, Paper Hearts.
2: Oh yeah, I know.
1: That's Handsome Beautiful.
2: Yeah.
1: Like
2: it's a little confusing. They're a funny band because I feel like they like all of their song title names are like swapped from what they should be.
1: And they like reuse a lot of stuff.
2: Yeah,
1: too.
2: Yeah. No, but yeah, it's cool though. They definitely have a very distinct sound and vibe.
1: They're so great.
2: Yeah. And before that was I'd Do Anything by Parting Gift, which is such a good song. And my Instagram mutual put me on.
1: Holy W.
2: Shout
1: out to Instagram.
2: Yeah, shout out. We went to Instagram together. And then before that was Flowers Blooming in Antarctica by Baby's Breath off of their Feels Like Summer split EP. I don't know who it's a split with, but yeah. And right now you are listening to Off by One Again by the Ritter Nello Form. Shout out the homies. Love them.
1: Shout out the homies.
2: From Vegas. Super chill, like awesome people. Really nice.
1: I need to check all of these bands out. You added a lot of niche stuff.
2: Really?
1: Remember? I don't think I heard of. Especially, I'm very curious about Baby's Breath.
2: Yeah, me too.
1: That like,
2: or I just.
1: There's never any emo bands that like start off with an album release, and I think it's very interesting.
2: Yeah.
1: Or very like.
2: Tough Cookie. That's the album.
1: This is also your Instagram. Shout out to Instagram.
2: Yeah, I changed it. I changed my profile picture.
1: It's cute.
2: Because
1: like
2: it's so cute.
1: It
2: the cover's so cute, and like female fronted. Like yeah. I was really feeling the female fronted vibe today.
1: For sure.
2: Actually, the singer of the Ritter Nello Form was at First Day Back, and everyone asked about you. Yeah, Abby.
1: Oh, what? What? During the Gilman show?
2: Yeah, she went on tour with them.
1: Oh, it's connected.
2: It's all connected. So we got to catch up a little bit, and I was like, you know what? Like, I'm gonna play their song on the radio because the Ritter Nello Form is really awesome and pretty underhyped.
1: That's so real.
2: But
1: speaking of First Day Back, I think we have a station ID for them now.
2: Really?
1: We do.
2: No way.
1: There they are.
2: That's awesome. Okay, we're going to play that one just for fun, even though we say the station ID all the time. 90.3, KDBS Davis.
1: I've never done this before.
2: Okay.
1: Do I load it?
2: Yeah, just load it.
1: Okay.
2: It's like a... Okay. So we've been yapping for a little bit, so I guess we'll get back to the music.
1: You are now listening to Crematoria by Frail Hands. This is like the end of like the portion of stuff that you picked out, and I've quite liked all of it.
2: Yeah.
1: So
2: thanks,
1: friend.
2: Thank you for listening, everybody. Okay.
1: Asked about you.
2: Bye.

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1: You like rap music?
2: Yeah, I like rap.
1: You like rap music? Well, turn around real slow then. I'm from the Rap Coalition of America. Take that gun off and throw it over there. Throw the gun over there. If you like rap music so much, how come you ain't smiling?
2: I'm smiling.
1: Smile, smile real big.
2: I'm smiling.
1: And let's do a rap together. Yo, baby, yo, baby, yo.
2: Yo, baby, yo, baby, yo.
1: Say ow.
2: Yow.
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6: Huh. Hi, guys.
7: Hey.
6: We're back. If you were curious about events happening, we've got just the thing for you.
7: In Oakland, Mosswood Park, I think this is the wrong thing. It says July 19th. Okay, you know what? Whatever.
6: It's okay. That's the most important
7: that's
6: one.
7: That's the most important
6: and
7: one.
6: It's hosted by John Waters.
7: It is hosted by John. No, it's not. Bro.
6: That's what it says.
7: I thought he...
6: He's not dead. He's alive.
7: No way.
6: No, we're certain.
7: What?
6: No, because I thought he died, too. He is actually still
7: alive.
6: He's
7: 80 years old.
6: He's still alive.
7: Sheesh, bro.
6: He's still alive.
7: Still up and happening. All right. Okay. Well, it's Bikini Kill, The Return of Jackie and Judy, The Dead Milkmen, Frankie and the Witch Fingers, Tootie Cole and her band, Peaches and Christmas.
6: Tootie.
7: And Frightwig and Sass.
6: I think this is Los Nubes.
7: Oh, okay.
6: Yeah.
7: And why did they put it in cursive? That's so mean. Okay, at the mosswoodmeltdown.com, if you are interested.
6: You can check it out
7: yeah.
6: if you want.
7: If you want
6: and
7: to.
6: It's being hosted by John Waters, who is not dead.
7: No.
6: Yet.
7: Happy 80th birthday.
6: Oh.
7: Whenever that was.
6: I'm so.
7: John Waters, if you're listening.
6: I'm so maternal for you, John Waters.
7: Yeah, when's his birthday?
6: John Waters, if you're listening, call in. His
7: Please.
6: Birthday was April 22nd.
7: So okay.
6: It was actually recently.
7: Oh, yeah. Happy birthday. Wow.
6: Happy birthday,
7: so
6: big man.
7: So that's enough for events, I think. The song that you just listened to was your pick. So
6: oh, yeah. It was,
7: I want to talk about that.
6: It was Diversity by Pliedo off of the compilation album Latin American Football. Oh my God, the amount of like really good, like just Chilean. I think they're like almost all Chilean, or like a good majority of them are either Chilean or Peruvian. The amount of like bands from that region that I have discovered through this like singular compilation alone is actually kind of frightening, and they're all really good. It is like impressive for like their first song. So, like, some of these bands have released this, like, their very first song on this compilation.
7: Wow, that's crazy.
6: I think that song, Plia, though, this is, like, their second song.
7: Dang.
6: Yeah. It is their second song ever.
7: Wow.
6: And it's just, like, insane. They are all so talented.
7: Mm-hmm.
6: I'm really, really enjoying all the picks that I've been finding off mm-hmm. that album. I think the next one I'm going to play is actually also from that album. It is, like, genuinely the longest song title ever, so bear with me. Otra vez se hará el atardecer cuando abra los ojos.
7: Wow.
6: By Curie, off of that same compilation. So if you are interested in this and that kind of stuff, keep listening if you want. I'm DJ Puddle Splasher.
7: And I'm DJ Known Context, and you're listening to Along for the Ride.
6: We like to have fun here.
7: We like to have fun here. Okay, bye.

Welcome back. You just heard a song by Cheng Lu. Before that was Pepito Cha Cha by Rebecca Pon. And before that was Age of Bloom that I mentioned before. Cheng Lu is kind of credited as being one of the first women to blend newly emerging jazz music to China with kind of more traditional styles of music as well. And so she did that in Shanghai. A lot of these women came from Shanghai and then moved to Hong Kong or other areas away from the mainland during World War II. And the kind of blending of jazz and traditional music ended there with the Japanese occupation. So it's kind of an interesting snapshot of that decade. The reason why I put together this playlist is because I've been watching a few Wong Kar-wai movies, and some of these songs come up in Fallen Angels, and I was kind of like, oh, you know, I should put together something because I've been kind of like exploring that path, I guess, musically. And I also was interested in making kind of like a global jazz playlist because I just finished this book called The Master and Margarita by Mikhail Bulgakov, I think is how you say it. And it's a Russian novel, but jazz is kind of a central theme to it. And he had an interesting take on like its representation of modernity and everything. So I don't know, I just kind of wanted to explore what jazz can look like in other places, and I've been enjoying that. I hope you have as well. We're gonna have like two more songs following this vein, and then we'll get into some other stuff. All right, well, here we go.

back. You just heard a song by Grace Chang. Before that was Kowloon Hong Kong by Rebecca Pan. The last song you heard, I think, was on the soundtrack of Crazy Rich Asians. I could be wrong, but I feel like I recognize it from there. Anyway, we're going to pivot now to some Piero Piccioni, Henry Mancini, other stuff I've probably played before. I really love their music. A lot of these come from Italian film scores, but not all of them. But I think everyone in this is an Italian composer, I think. I need to double check that. But I hope you enjoy it. It's going to be a little bit different, but I feel like it's like really great, like springtime, sunny day music for being on the grass, even though I'm in the basement in the dark. But yeah, let's get into it. So I also don't speak Italian, so you're going to have to forgive me for these pronunciations. We're going to start with Sogni Ancora by Piero Piccioni.

Welcome back. You just heard La Dolce Vita by Pino Calvi. Before that was L'Anglosone d'Orient by Reese Ortolani. And then before that was the Piero Piccioni song I mentioned. Coming up will be some more film scores. I hope you've been enjoying it. And thank you to that caller. I appreciate it. I love when you guys call. Just tell me what you're thinking. It's a lot of fun. Let's get into it. Next is Malena by Ennio Morricone.

0: Welcome back. You just heard La Donna Malaise by Riz Ortolani. Before that was Natasha, main theme from the Peter Thomas Sound Orchestra. Before that was Louillon by Henry Mancini. Apologies again. I don't know like how to pronounce some of these Italian words. Trying my best. Before that was Easy Lovers by Piero Piccioni. And so that finishes up my block for this week. I hope you've enjoyed it. I'm gonna play some quick messages and then we'll get into my co-host block. She isn't here, unfortunately, but she prepared something and I'm excited to share it with all of you. All right, here we go.
1: You know kids will be kids.
2: Oh, I don't know why they're trying to make a big deal of it. It's just a harmless rite of passage.
3: If she didn't want to be picked on, she shouldn't wear that thing on her head.
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this unknown. Honey child, I ain't even got a trace of you. You know one thing? I'd give anything in the world just to see the face of you. I was a fool to stay away from you and everything else so long. I should have been diplomatic and figured that someday

You just heard Address Unknown by the Ink Spots. Before that was Carol Little by Bernadette Carroll. And before that was Someday You'll Want Me to Want You by Brenda Lee, courtesy of my co-host DJ Ziggurat. Next up, you're going to hear our current for the week, which is Step On It by Pete Mills off of his new album, For the Record. I hope you've enjoyed our set this week. I had a lot of fun putting it together, and we'll see you in 2 weeks. Thank you.

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2: Is your mic on?
1: Is it on? Oh. That was
2: awkward.
1: Wait,
2: can you turn my mic up? Or my headphones up?
1: Is it which one's okay? Does that help? Did it work?
2: Yeah. Okay, you're on.
1: Hi, everyone.
2: Hi.
1: This is Dim Boys Freestyles and Variety Hour. As you might have heard on the cart earlier.
2: What are we listening?
1: Oh, look who it is. Look who it is.
3: Hi, guys.
0: DJ Micah.
1: Micah.
2: Oh, my bad.
1: DJ the Fish.
2: Well, I kind of combined y'all.
1: DJ the Fish. DJ Boulder. DJ Grim.
0: Moose.
2: And we have an audience.
1: Yeah, we haven't.
2: Y'all got any DJ names?
1: Audience.
4: DJ.
1: You can come up and say it if you want to the people.
4: I need to think of a name. I've never thought about this.
1: There's like 20,000 listeners right now.
4: Wow.
1: Yeah, so.
4: That's a lot of pressure.
2: And that first song was Squad I Trust by Chief Keef.
1: Yeah, the clean version.
2: Yeah, the clean version. I thought it was a different. I thought it was a different Chief Keef song. The other one is called Squad.
1: Yeah.
2: I think it's the same beat. That one talked more about. I was actually going to really get into it.
1: Oh, yeah.
2: So let's talk about the song we didn't listen to.
1: Okay, let's talk about Squad by Chief Keef. We can talk about it.
2: Because the lyrics were like. Oh, I don't know if they'll look.
1: I thought he wrote out raps. In the meantime, though, I want to just quickly shout out some events that are coming up here in Davis, California. First of all, tomorrow, Friday, May 8th, is the start of the Whole Earth Festival. That'll be hosted here on the UC Davis Quad.
0: W-E-F
1: you really
0: spells
1: this.
0: WEF.
1: WEF. WEF.
4: Put a beat on.
2: What? Also, this isn't playing, by the way.
1: Oh, really? No, yeah, it is. It's just low.
2: Well, turn it up so we can rap over it.
1: You want to rap over the aquarium sounds?
2: Well, yeah. Do I want to? Of course.
4: Do I
2: want to rap? Oh. It's really quiet.
1: Yeah, it's just quiet. It's ambience. But yeah, the Whole Earth Festival, that'll be going from Friday, Saturday, and Sunday, so May 8th through May 10th, ending on Mother's Day. Mother's Day, another event that's coming up. Shout out to all the moms out there.
2: Mother. You know that song?
1: Yeah.
2: I don't know how it goes.
1: I want to shout out my mom. I dropped these bars like a bomb.
2: Didn't mean to make your mother cry. You know that song?
1: Didn't mean to make your daughter cry.
2: Whoa.
1: Are you talking about Miss Jackson?
2: Yeah, but
1: didn't
2: remix.
1: Mean to make your daughter cry. I apologize.
2: Mother cry.
1: Did.
2: Because it's Mother's Day.
1: Yeah.
2: So like we change.
1: Okay, sure.
2: For freestyling.
1: Yeah, so that's an event that's coming up, the Whole Earth Festival. Whole Earth Festival.
2: There's gonna be some cool stuff there.
1: Yeah. I heard some interesting
2: organization, probably some cool music.
1: Yeah, probably some vending.
2: We might be there.
1: Yeah, I mean, I'll be
2: but y'all won't know who we are.
1: Yeah, that's the thing, you know, I'll be blended into the crowd.
2: But just a reminder, Dem Boys will always be there because Dem Boys is everywhere.
1: Yeah, Dem Boys is everywhere you look.
2: You are Dem Boys, we are Dem Boys.
1: Micah, do you want to say hi?
3: Hello, Mike. I'm really sick right now, low-key, so it's actually just my allergies, but it's like really, really like killing me. So I can't breathe. I can't do anything right now. It's horrible. The high.
1: Hi.
2: I'm sick too. Sick of all this.
1: All the haters?
2: You know what I mean?
1: Are you
2: all
1: sick
2: the
1: of
2: haters?
1: Like, dude, me too, low-key. What's your deal, right?
2: Yeah.
1: It's like I don't know. Like it's hard to really
2: Yeah, it's like why hate, bro?
1: Yeah, right.
2: When you can love?
1: Yeah, facts.
2: Or you can fight. I'd much rather be a fighter than a hater.
1: Facts. Well,
2: you know what I mean?
1: Yeah,
2: at least I'm acting.
1: Yeah.
2: Action. Oh, in that Chief Keef song, he rhymes ignorance with smoking. What was that for?
1: It was like just for effect.
2: Yeah. Hit it again. One more time?
1: Oh, really?
4: Yeah.
2: One more time? Though? One more time for me.
5: Shut up. You don't have any principles. And on top of that, you're not funny.
2: Okay, but that's... The second one? The second one might be true, but we certainly have principles. Should we go over them?
1: Yeah, let's go over them.
2: Wait, I gotta pull him up, bro. Okay. Can you do them off the top of your head?
1: Off the top of my head.
2: I think we have like 15.
1: No, I don't think I could. I honestly don't. I know. Okay, I know.
2: Let's just speed run. We gotta do it off the top of the hour.
1: Ball in 24/7.
2: Community. Change. Acceptance of change. A drive to keep going. And a lack of idealistic beliefs. Learning through others. Swag. Self-criticism. Going home, but not our home. The home of the new home of the community.
1: Dude, what is that?
2: Love.
1: That was DJ Dingus.
2: Acceptance of change does not equal denial of the past. The past is a resource to learn from. Moving on while learning from our failures.
1: Yeah.
2: Steadfast.
1: Steadfast.
2: I think that one was yours.
1: Yeah,
2: that one must be connected and rooted in the masses. Inseparability of them boys from the masses. Y'all are them boys. We are them boys. There's no difference. Just because we're on air right now. Y'all are on air technically. Like, you're receiving the air. And then we're feeling it. And y'all are throwing it back to us. And it's like, we're gonna... Whoa. I mean, maybe.
1: Whoa.
2: Befriend fear. We're going to befriend fear today.
1: Yeah. Facts.
2: Embrace the imperfect nature of the art of freestyling.
1: Mm-hmm.
2: Ballin' 24/7. Revolution against the traditional DJ.
1: Uh-huh.
2: And dialectics.
1: Dialectics.
2: I mean, I guess we're conversing, and through that conversation, we're learning.
1: Yeah, we're just like, we're just, it's all dialectical. Yeah, I agree. I think we can maybe
2: We'll like synthesize them maybe next episode.
1: Yeah, low-key, a lot of them are like the same thing, just like phrased in a different way.
2: Different perspective.
1: Do you guys want to do hobby updates?
4: Oh, yeah.
1: You want to start?
2: Yeah, let me... Can you give me a beat?
1: A beat? Yeah, a beat. Okay, sure. What type of beat do you want to hear?
2: Like, give me some 70s, like, disco. Oh, yeah, we each chose hobbies at the start of the show for this quarter, and we check in every week to see how things are going. But DJ Moose, he didn't.
1: Yeah, this is for sure. We're gonna pick a different beat.
2: Wait, why?
4: It was just.
1: Yeah.
2: Oh, it was.
1: Maybe this one.
2: You gotta go by year, you know.
1: Yeah. What about this?
2: I trust you.
1: That's a picture of Michael Jackson.
2: Ooh. We don't like him on here. Let's clarify that too. DJ Moose, he forgot to move.
1: Forgot to dance.
2: He didn't learn this week. His knees were weak. He was meant to learn a dance from the 1970s. But in reality, his mind was diseased. Too busy studying in school. What a fool.
1: Ooh.
2: Them boys should be priority number one. We learn and have fun.
1: Facts.
2: Yeah, I forgot to learn a dance this week.
1: It's okay.
2: But I'm going to do two next week, one from the 70s and the 80s.
1: Oh, okay. You're going to double up?
2: Or in 2 weeks, yeah.
1: Okay.
2: How's crocheting?
1: Dude, I started. I learned how to do the slipknot.
2: Can you hear that?
1: And I've been practicing my chain stitches.
2: The slipknot?
1: Yeah, it's like how you start.
2: Is that how they got their name?
1: Maybe, yeah. I think that's like what it is. And I was practicing my chain stitching.
2: You know what I'm talking about.
1: Yeah. It's honestly pretty hard, low-key.
2: What are you making?
1: I'm not sure what I'm gonna like start make. I don't know what I'm gonna start.
2: Oh, you're just learning the pad.
1: Yeah, I'm trying to get like the basics down. Cause like that's how you start like any like project is like with like the chain stitch.
2: Gotta start somewhere.
1: Yeah.
2: But you know what I'd recommend?
1: I was thinking about like a bracelet.
2: Oh.
1: Any crochet?
2: Like a ooh, what about like a sweatband?
1: Ooh.
2: For ballin'?
1: A sweatband? I don't know if it would help.
2: Well, I don't know if it helps.
1: Yeah. It's just like an accessory. Wait, what do you think a good starter thing is to crochet? We have some crocheters in the
2: like
1: audience.
2: A hot pot holder? Or like, yeah, you rest your hot pot on it, like on a table.
1: Wait, what do you think? Yeah. DJ Crochet, what do you think? A sweatband. Okay.
2: Coaster. Floater. I didn't even know her.
1: Nice, bro. That was good.
2: Yeah.
1: Okay.
2: Are we going to play that game?
1: Yeah. I think we should play it soon. Okay. Micah.
2: Wait, which one?
1: Hobby updates?
2: Which?
3: Oh. Okay. I chose two hobbies in the beginning. Just because I wanted to do both. So my first one was cross-stitching, and my second one is beading. For cross-stitching, I low-key haven't started, but Also, I've already done other things that are really similar to cross-stitching, to trees and embroidery and stuff like that. So I don't think it'll be, like, super hard for me or, like, a big learning curve. So I'll probably start that, like, next week or maybe this week. But beading, I did start for the end of the quarter. I'm basically making moccasins right now, and I'm going to bead them. How
2: large are the beads?
3: The beads, they're, like, really tiny. Because traditionally when you, like, are beading in general for, like, indigenous beading, you use, like, really, like, tiny ones. They're, like, the size is, like, 11/0. I don't really know, like, the terminology. I've never beaded before, so... I guess so. They're really tiny,
2: though. Are they, like,

0: Also, making the walks in is taking a lot of my time because it's a lot of work. So there's not any like huge updates from like the last time. I kind of have like my soles cut out, and I made DJ the fish like punch like holes into the soles because it's really like hard leather and I couldn't do it. And then what else? I just have like the pieces cut out and stuff. I've sewn the bias onto my Pelon, which is just like the. It's like adding like a hem to a shirt, basically. And I have not started beading. So also I need to make the design for the moccasin like beading pattern. And I haven't come up with that. So
1: I'm so excited.
0: I'm genuinely very excited. And my goal is to also like try to bead other things too, to like bring them for the last show. But we'll see how that goes. That's my update.
2: Thank you. Thank you for the update.
1: This is just a side thing. But you know those like beaded curtains?
3: Yeah.
2: Yeah, yeah.
1: I really want those.
2: Yeah.
3: They're kind of awesome.
1: Yeah. It's like privacy, but not, you know, like don't shut the door, but give me some.
2: Yeah, yeah. It's cool. And it kind of like distinguishes like the room, you know? Like, it's like you're entering another space.
1: Beating, seeing, can't stop breathing. Okay.
2: Okay, so I think we should play our game. Do you think I want to play the game?
1: Yeah, maybe we should set it up. We should play a song and then set it up.
2: Play a song and then set it up.
1: Yeah, so we can like decide the rules and stuff.
2: Okay. What song do you want to hear?
1: What song? I just played a song.
2: Yeah, Micah, do you have a song that you want the people to hear?
3: Me?
2: Yeah.
1: I could pick another unless y'all don't.
3: Sure.
2: Okay.
3: Can you look up Jorge Benjorn?
2: J-O-R. Yeah, I got it. Hold on.
1: But. Oh, yeah. After this song, we're going to be playing a rhyming game we found on the World Wide Web.
2: Facts.
3: The first one?
2: This one?
1: Web.
3: It's not super long.
1: Web. Stab.
2: This one?
3: No.
2: Okay. We'll be back in 4 minutes.
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5: Jam Boys Freestyles and Variety Hour.
2: I'm like Georgie Ben. Cause I sure love them, my friends.
1: Oh. Yep.
2: Them boys, we go till the end. If it was broke, we could mend. I got a hand I can lend.
1: Sitting here, can't pretend.
2: Oh, cause I sure love them, my friends. Bye. Okay. Bye, guys.

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0: Eu sou Flamengo e tenho uma nega chamada Teresa. E vivo Flamengo.
2: Yeah, boys.
3: Ooh, that one kind of hurt.
2: Them boys. Freestyles and Variety Hour.
4: Them boys.
2: How's it going?
4: Hold up, hold up.
2: That was quite tropical. Did you like it?
3: Yeah, and what I thought the meaning was...
2: What did you think that song
3: Wait, let me preface. We were going to do this idea where we each play a foreign language song.
2: Uh-huh.
3: And we guess the meaning. So that was Micah's pick. I think that song was about... I think it's about... rowing a boat.
2: Uh-huh.
3: On a hot day, and a whale comes up,
2: right?
3: And you're like, whoa! But you're also kind of like, it's beautiful, but you're scared.
5: In the river,
3: in the ocean, I was thinking ocean. Maybe kayak.
2: So it's thinking like water sports. So
3: this not a sport. Well, that's not water sport. I would say water, ocean.
2: Okay, so it's just about like,
3: sea
2: being
3: life.
2: In the water, being among the water.
3: Yeah, being like yeah.
2: Okay.
3: What do you think it was about?
2: I really don't know.
3: Well, that's like kind of the point. Embrace like the unknown. You know?
2: I think it's about Brazil.
3: Okay.
2: I think it's about like the nation of Brazil.
3: Like the beauty of it?
2: Yeah, I think it's like a celebration of the nation of Brazil. That's my guess.
6: DJ Boulder's right. Yeah, it's basically just him talking about how he lives in a tropical place, and like he's just talking about how he loves Brazil. Like he mentions Carnival and some other stuff too. It's awesome.
2: Shout out. Anyway, it's time. We have a game that we're gonna play. So this game is called Rhyme Rush, and what happens is it gives you a word.
3: Hush, hush. Rhyme Rush.
2: It gives you a word, right? And you have to come up with words that rhyme with this word. And the way we're going to do it is, like, you have to come up with a bar, like, and you have to make it into a song.
3: Mm-hmm.
2: And what we could do is we could go, like, down the line. You know what I mean? Like, you start.
3: Like, King's Cup?
2: You start, and then
3: Shout
2: Micah.
3: Out, those
2: and then,
3: who know.
2: And then These Are the Fish, and then DJ Boulder, and then DJ Grin.
3: Sure.
2: Are you guys down?
5: Yeah, we're down.
2: Okay, let's do it.
3: Should we be if, like...
2: What?
3: Well, do you want to do, like, jump-ins?
5: Do you want to get in on this, too?
3: Because it might be, like, what... You know, I mean, we can.
5: I don't want. I think we can jump in.
2: Yeah, I think it's jumping.
3: Like, okay, let's let the person go, and then if they're like, you got something good.
2: Yeah. Okay, yeah, let's do it. Okay, so we're gonna hit start.
3: Because we're working.
2: Three.
3: You gotta say
2: two,
3: the word.
2: One. The word we're starting with is scene.
3: Who's starting? You. Oh, okay. Me? Or. You. No, wait.
2: Scene. Do you know what I mean?
3: Favorite color is green.
5: Are you seeing what I'm seeing? Bro.
3: Oof.
2: Ooh. Have you seen what I've seen?
3: Mm.
2: Mm-hmm. Well.
3: Come on, Mr. 350.
2: Catch a fish like a bream. And I'm light in the beam.
5: That be purple like lean.
2: Woo.
3: When I'm hungry, I fiend. Mm. We need a beat, bro.
2: Yeah, I agree. I think it really needs a beat. What type of beat do you want to hear? I think we could restart.
3: Let's do a World Wide Web beat.
2: World Wide Web beat?
3: Yeah.
2: Okay.
3: We actually have the I believe you hold the record.
5: Really?
3: For the site.
2: What do you mean by DJ World Wide Web beat? What does that mean?
5: Like internet?
3: Yeah, like internet.
5: .com.
3: .org. .edu. But DJ the Fish has the highest
2: internet type beat World Wide Web.
3: Yeah.
2: Okay.
3: Hopefully it's not. Mm-hmm. That's what I'm liking. Wait, why? You gotta turn it up a little.
2: You think this is good?
3: Hello? Yeah.
2: Yeah? Okay.
7: Celestial Company.
2: All right, man. That's all you can
3: do. Oh, can y'all hear this?
2: Yeah. Kitchen.
3: Oh yeah. Kitchen.
2: Cooking in the kitchen.
3: You don't know what you're missing.
7: Celestial Company.
2: Yeah, I'll do this.
3: It's called Creativity
2: Kitchen.

0: Wait, what's the word?
1: Okay. And I'm shining so I glisten.
2: Celestial Company.
1: Bro, come on.
0: Sorry,
1: bro.
0: The music's so loud.
1: This is not a good word. Yeah. Kitchen. Bro. Celestial. Might need a new word, bro.
0: Yeah, you want to restart?
1: Yeah, let's restart.
0: But this is the last refresh we get.
1: Yeah, yeah. Unless this one's bad.
0: No, if it's bad, we're rolling with it.
1: Deprivation.
0: Dehydration.
1: Dehydration.
0: Oh, my bad. I don't know.
1: Oh. Do it for the nation.
0: Feeling all those sensations.
1: Sensations like elation. Because my beats bring the joy.
0: What's the word?
1: Migration. Moving to a new place.
0: Why is everyone hating?
1: I think you're being this is going really great today.
0: Deprivation.
1: Guys.
0: Hating.
1: I think that rhymes.
0: Haitian?
1: Yeah.
0: Do you have a bar for that?
1: Yeah, come on.
3: I don't think I should.
0: It's not found in the dictionary. Sorry. Apparently it's not
1: proper
0: real.
1: Noun, bro. Proper.
0: Proper.
1: Dude, what's our score?
3: This feels like Indie Express. This
1: feels like Indie Express. Oh, back to...
0: Sorry.
1: Yeah. Bro, we're going to disrespect this beat right now.

0: Come on. Once you got the rhyme, the bar's infinite. You know?
1: Yeah, yeah, you're right.
2: Seems.
1: Dude, I swear we were doing way better this earlier.
2: We were doing way better this earlier. But yeah,
0: I disagree. I think we're doing hella good.
2: Mr. 350 is absent, by the way. Nowhere to be seen.

0: Fly like a bird. Migration.
1: Dude, this sucks, bro.
0: Bro, that one was good.
1: I think we got. We keep getting the same rhymes. Like, this is the problem.
2: Dem boys.
1: Greece. Take a flight to Greece.
0: And I'm flying like a geese.
1: And I'm flying like a geese. What's he? Tease?
3: You don't want
1: to
3: beat her?
1: Nah, we're good, bro. Don't worry about it.
0: Peanut butter cup, call it Reese. Won't count, but it works, you know?
1: It won't count.
0: I don't think we need the scores to justify our ability, you know what I mean?
1: Yeah, but like, this is like the game that we're playing. Dude, I feel like this is like, this is maybe the worst episode of Dem Boys yet.
0: Nah, fully disagree.
1: You think so?
0: I think it's the most free.
1: I think we just need to talk about it. I think we need to table this for a second.
0: Mid-show.
1: Huh?
0: Mid-show?
1: Yeah, look, okay. This is
0: what's the problem?
1: That we need a course correct, bro.
0: Okay, let's do it.
1: Yeah?
3: I think you guys should do it independently.
1: Uh-huh.
3: Like, you should do it, you should be rapping, you should come up with the rhymes as you go.
1: Oh, so it's like each person goes?
3: Yeah.
1: Okay.
3: Yeah.
1: I think we could do that. Yeah, are you down for this?
0: It goes against the Dem Boys attitude, but if you want, we can.
1: It's like friendly, though.
3: No, you can synthesize at the end.
1: Yeah. Okay, I'm gonna start first. Okay. My starting word is strange. Strange. And I'm driving on the range. And they said it was deranged. And I'm switching on the lanes. But I'm staying in my lane. And I still feel the pain. I'ma eat it like it's green.
3: I'ma eat it like it's canes.
1: I'ma eat it like it's canes.
0: And I wanna help.
1: And I'm eating sugar cane.
0: Can I give you one?
1: And I don't know who to blame.
0: I be ballin', it's my game.
1: Oh. But I do not play no games. They said I'm the one to name.
0: I think a backing track would have been.
1: Yeah. And I'm smoking on a strain. And I'm breaking off these chains. And I keep it in my brain. Like a zombie, I eat brains.
0: You're just adding plural.
1: No, that's cool. And I got 14 seconds left. Mange. Like a dog. Manger. I get the wager. Wage. And I'm working for a wage. But I'm trying to make change. Alright, that was pretty great, guys. You wanna go?
0: I don't know if I can beat that.
1: Yeah, I mean, I think
0: I'm pretty happy with that.
1: You want me to? I think you should play.
0: Okay.
1: You wanna take the controls?
0: Yeah, yeah.
1: Yeah.
0: We could do it after. Oh, yeah. Think of a song.
3: Okay. That's in a different language.
1: Yeah, yeah. Alright.
0: Oh, no headphones.
1: You can put a beat on if you want.
0: Yeah, I'm going to.
1: Yeah.
0: What kind of beat?
1: Whoa.
0: It's like when the artist becomes the producer. These are nice headphones. Let's do, what am I going to be doing right now? Freestyling. Let's do this. Thinking.
1: And squad of trust. And squad of trust. What are you playing?
0: Thinking type beat.
1: Okay, sure. Why not?
3: Slow trap or indeed.
1: Oh, you're gonna flow on this, bro. Loop it, loop it, loop it.
0: Oh, this is a little too slow. Thinking out loud, because that's what I'm gonna be doing.
4: Some people were sent into your life.
1: That even you struggle to love. Wow.
0: Where's the loop?
1: Sorry. Right. Dude, it's... Hold up, bro. Turn it up, turn it up.
0: Yeah. And the word is fit. You can't even hit. Talking when I spit. Ooh, rearrange your...
1: And I'm hot, I need a mitt. And I'm hot, I need a mitt.
0: Playing.
1: It's got two T's.
0: Sorry, I'm just locking in, y'all. Playing cash, need a mitt. New pants don't even fit.
1: It was writ before it even happened. Cause I make it happen.
0: Alright.
1: On the beat and I start snapping.
0: That's not the word.
1: It's cool. Moose. Stop rapping. Start rapping. Please stop capping.
0: I think this is hard to do.
1: It's hard to do.
0: It's actually way harder to type than do it.
1: And I keep it together like it's glue. Woo! What you gonna do?
0: I'm like Boulder. I knit.
1: Oh.
0: We're going back to fit, by the way.
1: Fit.
0: Oh, I think I lost by like 4 points.
1: All right. That was pretty good. How do you feel?
0: Right now?
1: Yeah.
0: I feel good.
1: Yeah?
0: I fully disagree. I think it's one of our best shows.
1: I just feel like the last show was a lot better than this.
0: I mean,
1: but it's okay.
0: That's a given.
1: Yeah, it's that's true. It was really good. I had a lot of fun.
0: You're not having fun?
1: No, I'm having fun.
0: Let's talk about this. Let's get a beat going and freestyle over.
1: Yeah, yeah, okay. I think, like, the issue I'm having is I'm just, like, not feeling the energy, you know?
0: Whoa. From me?
1: No, not from you. Just, like, in general, like, there's not a lot of energy, like, around us, you know? No, that's not what I mean either. That's not... But I'm not, like... DJ, you're gonna get in on this? It's sad.
0: Did you sleep well last night? Is everything alright?
1: They tried to ask me if I slept well last night. But nothing was alright. Not a friend in sight.
0: Whoa.
1: I'm trying to start a fight. But would that be wrong? I don't even know why I'm singing this song. Hold up. I remember when I was a kid. Used to feel the happiness. Now it's gone and I'm so sad. Look around and I feel mad. Cause what happened to the joy? When we used to play with toys. Now we're sad, we're not happy. Man, that's crappy.
0: Boulder's feeling sappy. I feel the burden too. You know, we're wrapping up here and it's just me and you.
1: Like Miles Davis, I'm feeling kind of blue. In the cage like a zoo. It's just me and my crew.
0: I'm like Coltrane. We do it. We make it new.
1: Make it new. Coltrane. These my favorite things. Used to think about the day and what it would bring. Now I'm sad and I just sit and sing. Now I'm sad.
0: We making giant steps. Oh. Me and you. Take five. That's what we do.
1: DJ Grimmy on the mic too.
2: And you know we gonna make it cool. And you know I'm swimming in the pool. Still sad, crying too.
1: And I'm swimming in the pool. And I miss all the days I used to play at school. And I miss all my friends, everything we do. And I miss you. What happened to you? Dang, looking around, what do I see? Lots of haters, lots of enemies. And some frenemies.
0: And they're filling me with disease.
1: Disease, I can't put my mind at ease. Disease, I can't put my mind at ease. And I'm coughing and I'm wheezing. Need a tissue cause I'm sneezing. And it's freezing. It's so cold, I'm laying out here bleeding. Please help me, please help me.
0: Bro, are you okay?
1: Dude, that's supposed to be a sad song, bro.
5: Yeah, but
1: that was our sad verse. That was our sad song. Did you like it?
5: Do you
1: it?
5: Feel better now?
1: I feel like I really let it all out. Yeah, low-key.
6: You're really flowing.
1: Yeah, thank you, bro. I think when we really lock in, like, get a beat going, like that's when we shine. Like, I think we need to stop, like, I don't want to say that we need to stick to, like, a traditional, like, freestyle. But in some senses, I do think it's, like, the best vehicle. All right, I think we need to practice more with this, like, traditional setup before we get into, like, these experimental things.
5: Like, rhyme rush?
1: Yeah. You know what I mean?
5: Which was your idea.
1: Yeah, well, okay, I realize I made a mistake, bro.
5: I disagree. I think rhyme rush, we gotta mix it up. Like, yeah, we're not good at rhyme
1: rush.
5: Yeah, we're not good at rhyme rush. But trust, in time we'll improve, me and you.
1: I feel like Lisa.
5: That's my mother's name.
1: Shout out to DJ, she been
5: playing the game.
1: Shout out to DJ Moose.
5: Mother.
1: But his name is just Moose.
5: Mother's Day.
1: Shout out to his mom though.
5: What am I gonna say?
1: Hey.
5: Mama, I'm so sorry. I didn't mean to party. I'm trying to change my ways.
1: I eat it up like Lay's.
5: Can't even pronounce my name.
1: And that is so lame. This is not
5: head
1: a game.
5: Shake.
1: Head shake.
5: Disappointed?
1: Disappointment.
6: Still going?
1: Anointment.
5: DJ the fish.
1: Yeah, yeah.
5: Can I get a kiss?
1: Oh, okay.
7: I've had an observation.
6: Yeah.
7: I think we gotta stop the freestyling.
5: Wait, why?
7: Just today. Freestyling variety hour.
5: I agree. I think
7: there's way too much freestyling.
5: Whoa, we're getting two contradictory views on the.
7: Yeah. Well, it's variety hour. So I feel like every show we've done is just all freestyling for like 40 minutes. Goodbye. Yeah. I feel like we're forgetting the variety. Some variety. Loki, we tried to come up with something before we came in here, but we didn't. Yeah.
5: I like my idea. Unless y'all don't.
7: What's your idea?
5: The guessing the different.
6: Put your song on.
7: I like this.
5: I don't know how to spell it. We'll figure it out.
6: Sorry.
5: I don't know if these songs chart. Oof, this one. Come on, let's get some talking going, guys.
6: During the song?
5: Well, like, I thought
1: you were going to put on the song, and
6: yeah,
1: then
6: I thought you were going to put on the song,
5: Well, I don't know.
6: Too.
5: I got to guess the...
6: I can put on a song when you think about it.
5: All right, what's the song? And fit DJ the Fish, typing on this... You know what I mean?
1: Yeah.
5: All right, we're going to... Ooh, YouTube Shorts. We should watch YouTube Shorts. Is this charted?
6: No. Not in this country.
5: All right, we're gonna guess what the song is, and y'all should too. If y'all are Spanish speakers, you definitely have an advantage on this one.
1: Okay.

0: guess. Okay, so what do you guys, so what do you guys think it means?
1: Oh,
0: you already know. Yeah.
1: I'm thinking about the name of the song.
0: Uh-huh. And what's the name of the song?
1: La Bicicleta.
0: By who?
1: By Carlos Vives and Shakira.
0: Okay.
1: I'm thinking that the song is about like a relationship.
0: Tell me more.
1: And I think the name, like the bicycle, it's like spinning, you know, there's a lot of things going on, you know? Like, and I think that it's like there's a lot of like change and they can never like figure it out, kind of. They can never like settle, and like there's always like a lot of drama, and it like it's like, but they still really love each other.
0: Okay.
1: Mm-hmm.
2: Okay, well, I'm just gonna guess something different. I think you got it actually right based on reactions in here. But I'm gonna say, first off, thanks for letting me know that means bicycle. Secondly, I think I would have put it together. I didn't really read it. I think it's about how the world goes round, and you just got to keep pedaling, and that bad things are going to happen, and you got to pedal through them. You got to make sure those wheels keep turning. That's my guess.
3: That was okay.
2: Yeah, thank you.
3: Because if it stops turning, the bike's going to fall.
2: You stop, flip over.
0: If it stops turning, the bicycle's going to fall. So you're totally wrong. You're pretty much correct. It's about love,
3: uh-huh.
0: But love everywhere. And like, yeah, they're like all over the place.
3: Uh-huh.
0: But they still love each other,
3: uh-huh.
0: And they want to love each other everywhere.
1: True.
0: Yeah, that's love.
1: I like that. That's good.
2: Why'd you pick this song?
3: It was in my head.
2: Do you like Shakira?
3: Yes.
1: Do you know any songs?
2: A lot.
1: Oh, I think he's one. Do you know any songs? Let us know if you guys know any songs, if you'd like.
2: Also, thanks for the caller for letting us know that our flow is beautiful.
1: Yeah, thank you. Shout out to the caller.
2: And we're gonna play this again, but with my pick.
3: No.
1: Esteemed rapper, by the way. Our caller was an esteemed rapper, I think.
4: Pero mamá, es que lo amo.
2: Wait, let's. Sorry, that's the music video. Let's get this song. My friend saw these guys live. These are like the Beatles.
5: Cuando pienso en ti.

0: That was, oh gosh, dang it. Ven porque te necesito. Yeah, by good. Los Tema Marios. DJ Boulder.
1: I think it's like the song is like essentially like he like lost someone that he loves and he's like, what do I need to do to get you back? You know? Mm-hmm. Like, what can I do?
0: Any other guesses?
2: Nah, that's exactly what I thought too.
3: He's wrong, so guess something else.
2: It's not love.
0: Bruh, let's get specific. Cause
2: like all songs.
0: You gotta. Like, I'm talking about a guy on a boat seeing whales. Like, obviously that's not gonna be correct, but I'm taking the lead.
1: Bunch of timid DJs in this room, bro.
0: It's about it. Like, it's about someone, who's like missing their would be partner. But it's not, they could be dead or broken up. It's not really implied. It's just like the longing for them. They're not there. And it's at night and they're like, I wish I could see you tonight, but I can't.
1: So are they saying like, what do I need to do though?
0: Nah.
1: What's necessary? Where is that in the lyrics?
0: What do you mean?
1: Because isn't that what the song's called?
0: When I think of you, my sadness grows. I carry your memory in my heart. And I long to see you when I think of you. When will I see you again, my love? When? Let's see. These are impossible nights. Dreaming of you. Come, my love. Come and brighten my life. So it could be even about
1: I think it could still be about what we thought.
0: What did you say?
1: It was about. Like, he's longing for his, like, lost love, and he wants to know what he can do.
0: But there's no, like, desire to change, which might be the problem. Or it could be because of their dead.
1: I don't know if they're dead.
0: It seems more like death, to be honest.
1: I mean, it could
0: Let's
1: be.
0: Let's read what the comments say.
1: All right.
0: Are there any? Do they have comments on here?
2: Like the YouTube video.
0: Yeah. Let's. Nothing really about this thing. Let's just say. DJ.
1: Shout out Boulder to DJ Dilettante, by the way.
0: Yeah. A person. One, two, two, change.
1: Okay, bro.
0: Dot. Cap locks wrong.
1: Oh my gosh, bro. Chill off me.
0: You know who the cap is?
2: It's us.
0: Anyway, do you have a song for us?
1: Maybe someone else can go first. Micah. Okay. Micah, respect button.
2: Have to go.
1: Bye.
4: Bye.
1: Bye, DJ Graham.
4: I have a song, but I do want to say I haven't been participating because a lot of the songs I've been chosen are in Spanish, so I feel like it's cheating if I guess because I know.
0: Sorry about that.
4: No, it's okay.
0: Sorry about that. What song is it?
2: Sorry about that.
4: Okay.
0: Also, thanks again for that caller who said, hey, like, we have a gift, we have an ability that we're, like, learning and getting better at, but maybe we shouldn't do it as frequently, but we should keep doing it.
4: Mm. Okay.
0: And we should take breaths, that's what they emphasized. So, be sure to breathe, DJ Boulder. I will, too.
4: I'm breathing. Okay. The song's kind of short, it's only, like, 2 minutes, so.
2: What's the song called?
4: Cartel Tom 74.
2: What's your favorite language?
4: It's one of my favorite songs ever. Okay. Bye.

0: Okay.
1: I'm gonna be real, I got distracted by our conversation a little bit. I heard them say something about amor, so I know there's like a love element. The song is called Carta ao Tom 74.
2: Keep spoiling it, bro.
1: I'm thinking that this has something to do with like a card. 74. I think he's reminiscing about a past love that he had.
2: I think that just might be the year it came out.
3: Yeah, I think that
1: Oh, is that part of the
2: is that's
1: it?
2: Your guess.
4: I'm not gonna say anything yet.
2: I'm gonna go with someone's tied up. Angan's like not like they're held hostage or something.
3: What?
2: Or like they're in like a really bad situation and they're calling out to their love like they know they're gonna die basically.
3: What?
2: And they're like
0: I like the way you think.
2: They're like you know, it's like, you know, I'm dying, it doesn't matter, but I had this love with someone. And so that's what I'm gonna be. I'm like it's like their last words before death.
0: Aw. DJ the Fish.
3: I think it's
0: come,
3: about
0: no come get up.
3: I think I
0: get up.
3: Cut my back.
0: Oh, okay.
3: I think it's about a car.
0: A car?
3: Yeah. That came out in 1974.
0: Okay.
3: And I think the singer has a lot of good memories, because you know, like cars. We were kind of talking about this, like parking lots and cars. You know, you have like hella memories in cars. You know, he probably like met his love in his car. They probably made a lot of good memories there. He probably lost his love like to do with the car. So he's like a lot of emotional attachments to the car as well. So
2: DJ the Fish said it's about cars.
0: Yeah.
3: It's about a car.
2: About a car and
3: the car's
2: a
3: just
2: person's
3: a symbol
2: love
3: for
2: the car.
3: His love.
0: Okay.
2: For
3: his
2: another
3: love that he had.
2: For who?
3: The singer.
2: Okay.
3: Yeah.
0: Okay.
5: I hope you're wrong.
0: Well,
3: I hope you're wrong.
0: Nobody was really right at all. DJ Boulder was a little bit right with reminiscing, but it's actually not about love at all, really.
3: Oh, wow.
0: The song is called Letter to Tom, 74. 74 is the year. And the Tom he's referencing is Antonio Carlos Jobim. So, the song is basically like a letter to Antonio Carlos Jobim. Antonio Carlos Jobim is just a really famous like bossa nova artist, and the two singers, Vinicius de Moraes and Toquinho, they're really, really important for Brazilian musical history, and they knew Antonio Carlos Jobim. And Vinicius de Moraes, helped Antonio Carlos Jobim write like one of the most famous bossa nova songs ever, The Girl from Ipanema. And so in the song, he's talking about and like reminiscing about writing that song with Antonio Carlos Jobim and just like early bossa nova music in general. He mentions another artist named Elisa and like an album that she wrote. And he mentions like Christ the Redeemer. So he's just really talking about like Rio, bossa nova, and he's reminiscing to Antonio Carlos Jobim in the letter.
2: So it's like it's kind of like a love letter to this artist?
0: No.
2: Oh.
0: It's like he's talking about his love for like
2: the time,
0: I guess, like Rio and like the time that they had, but it's not really like a romantic love.
2: Yeah, yeah, but like you could write a love letter to like
3: them boys.
0: To them boys, you know, yeah. But yeah, it's awesome. Okay. DJ
2: good,
0: the Fish, I heard you had a song.
2: Pick.
3: Oh shit. Don't look.
1: Okay. I feel like I'm pretty good at this game, to be honest.
2: I think you cheat.
1: How?
2: Lyrics.
1: How? What else you supposed to do? No, I think the.
6: نعم. شاول أرون معي.
7: شاول مين يا روح أمك؟ المقاوم معك. الرقم المطلوب مخطوف حالياً. وشكراً. مع تحيات جيش الدفاع الفلسطيني.

0: So I was playing a song that I thought nobody would know, but it turns out every single person in this room knows that song somehow. It's like a niche song. A fake bit?
1: Lying?
0: Lying? That's not a Den Boys...
2: Well, we would have confessed later, but it would have been like a story we all did it right, and we're like...
0: Nah.
2: The topic matter, I don't like that. To get right.
0: Just
1: Moose is proposing that we fabricate a story.
0: We deceive our listeners.
1: Yeah.
2: We would tell you.
0: Yeah, but it's still a deception.
2: It's called acting. Are movies a deception?
3: I agree.
0: I think you buy into the deception, though, when you watch a movie. You don't expect to be lied to by Den Boys.
1: Yeah, I agree. I think this is dangerous. These are dangerous waters we're treading.
0: Yeah, because then the listeners might not listen. But it nah. The joke is that we say the truth about the song.
2: But the truth is a good truth. It's like something that the world should hear 3 times or however many people guess.
0: We can circle back to it then. But the song's already over now, so we can.
3: I feel like you guys are being a little mean to what's your Moose? Oh my gosh.
4: Mean?
3: Yeah, I agree with Moose. You guys are. A little too critical, yeah, Mr. Criticism's over.
2: This is like the typical friendship. Bully the little guy.
3: Yeah.
1: Whoa.
0: The oldest guy in the room, by the way. Mr. Ancient. Bully the little guy. Yeah. Okay. So you want to go back?
1: Well, now
0: we can do a different one. We can do a different one of the same kind of.
1: Yeah.
0: Thing
2: well,
0: going on.
2: Now we're about to lie. It's fine. Play this one. This one looks good.
1: Well, you introduced it. Like you let the people know what the bit was.
0: Well, we can do one that like not everyone in this room knows. So then they don't even know who's saying the truth and who's not. You know what I'm saying? Then it becomes like.
2: So what we?
0: It's like a.
1: So it's
0: like
1: just
0: a
1: the it's just the game.
0: Yeah.
2: Okay. Let's do it with this one.
0: This
2: one?
0: No, I mean I like it, but no one else knows.
2: That's the point. Oh, there you go.
0: Yeah. Bye.

0: So what do you guys think?
1: That was Bala Wallashi by Ziad Rabani.
2: You can go first.
3: Great song, by the way, DJ The Fish. Happy to have you on Dem Boys. You're a part of Dem Boys, obviously, but sometimes you don't show up.
1: Every single time.
2: Yeah, I think he's been here every time.
3: Sometimes you don't like show up on the mic, but now you're more interactive, and I think it's benefiting the show in a lot of ways, so thank you.
1: Thank you.
3: It's a backhanded compliment, but it's like a forehanded compliment.
1: Is that really a backhanded compliment?
3: Forehanded.
2: Sometimes it's just like, it's just the truth. I think so, like, I think me and Moose sometimes just get like sucked into the freestyling, and it can derail things a little bit.
3: I try and... Well, anyway.
1: You can close to the show with freestyling over one of these songs.
3: For like 5 minutes.
1: Yeah, 20 minutes.
2: No, I think maybe we should just take a break.
3: I'm going to say...
2: I think the people are done with
3: that
2: song, it seems like.
3: They literally got a caller that said, please keep doing it, by the way. So, not sure about that one.
1: And it was a famous rapper.
3: Wiz Khalifa. What if Wiz was our boy?
2: Hey, it's not stalling, bro.
3: Right. Beautiful song.
2: Sorry, that was mean.
3: Bro, I really don't know. I'm going to say it's about walking till your legs go tired.
1: Walking till... Can you break down how you arrived to that conclusion?
3: No, I don't really know the track. That's what I feel. I feel like
1: that's
3: this.
1: That's how the song made you feel.
3: I feel like it's like maybe moving until you get tired.
1: You want to look at the comments, see if that'll help you?
3: No, let's do that after.
1: Okay. What do you think?
2: I'm listening to like the way the song sounds.
1: Uh-huh.
2: Am I allowed to do that or no?
1: Listen to the way. Oh yeah.
2: Is that okay? Because I can't. I can't
1: that's
2: like. Okay.
3: I think it's like about a love for movement. Let me clarify.
1: A love for movement. That's
3: and
1: what
3: like,
1: the song's about.
3: Just move until you're tired, bro.
2: It feels to me like celebratory. The song.
1: Okay.
2: On some level. I think it might be...
1: Celebratory of what?
2: I'm not sure. Maybe like a movement. It's like celebrating a certain like movement or something.
1: Okay. Oh, okay. Well, what do you mean by that? So not like movement like locomotion, like a movement like a...
2: Yeah, like some sort of
1: thought.
2: Yeah.
1: Like what?
2: I'm not really
1: what's
2: sure.
1: The vibe you're getting from the...
2: Well, I'm looking at like the... There's like a weapon in the album cover.
1: Yeah.
2: To me, that's that like signifies that... like... some kind of like resistance, you know? So maybe it's like celebrating like it's like a celebration of like militancy or like some kind of like resistance movement.
1: I like that interpretation.
3: Yeah. So I saw the gun too, but I was like, I'm not gonna cheat.
1: It's
3: and
1: an
3: like,
1: AK-47.
2: So it's apparently it's cheating to look at the
3: well,
2: cover
3: it's like,
2: too.
3: I just want to be, you know, I want, because if I get it right, like imagine I'm right now, which I'm not, but like imagine I am crazy out of pocket.
2: So what's the song about?
1: You guys ready?
2: Yeah.
1: You ready?
3: Yeah.
1: It's about love.
2: Oh, okay.
1: Love without anything else.
2: Okay.
1: So he's like, I kind of hate your friends. You know, like, I just want it to be us. Like, uh-huh. You're a tree. Like, just us. Like, love is just us.
2: Mm-hmm.
1: But he's a communist. Or he was. He just died last year. But he was a big communist.
3: I'm gonna check.
1: So that's why the AK-47 was on.
3: What was the name of the song, by the way?
1: Bala Wallashi.
3: By?
1: Ziad Rabani. I already said that.
3: Interestingly enough, though, what label is this? This is Universal. MG. Jeez, wonder what happened there, because I know this guy probably didn't want that to happen.
1: I think that's just how international distribution works.
3: I guess.
1: Yeah, I wonder what his original label was.
3: Anyway,
1: it's probably that. It's Relax In.
3: That's sick.
1: Relax.
3: Cool. Cool album cover too.
1: Yeah,
3: by
1: it's
3: the
1: really
3: way.
1: Cool.
3: Should we do one more, or do you have one?
2: I don't have one.
3: Okay, I'll pick one. It's in Spanish though, so don't like think
1: no
3: about
1: Spanish.
3: It too much.
2: Well, yeah, I think you gotta cut off the Spanish.
1: Bro,
2: we could do like we could do some Kino. But I've already told you what the songs mean.
3: Latin language.
1: I also know what half the songs mean.
3: Let's do.
2: Yeah.
3: I just don't know how to spell it.
1: Look, Latin.
3: I'll pull one up. How's your day going?
2: Me?
3: Yeah.
2: Okay. Not the best day ever.
1: Micah, how's your day going?
3: Bro, I don't have any.
2: I think we already covered this.
4: It's okay. I just feel sick.
1: How are days going?
2: I think we talked about this at the beginning.
1: Yeah.
2: Lucky.
1: I think I talked about it.
2: Yeah, how's your day going?
1: My day's going pretty awesomely, honestly. I had a midterm this morning.
2: Uh-huh.
1: It was a makeup midterm. Because I missed my midterm. It was so easy. So

0: Term was the highlight of my day. Other than this, obviously.
1: Mm-hmm.
0: I looked forward to this all week. DJ Moose left.
1: Yeah.
0: Should we freestyle a little while he's gone?
1: You want to drop a
0: I haven't bars? I haven't dropped a single bar yet.
1: Yeah, I think.
0: What should we freestyle on?
1: It's up to you.
0: Should we just do it on the song?
1: Yeah, why not?
0: What am I rapping about?
1: that's a freestyle.
0: Should I do the entertainment calendar?
1: It's a freestyle.
0: Should I do the entertainment calendar right around?
1: I mean, we already did it, but you could do it again.
0: Only use black or... No.
1: This is a freestyling or you're just reading
0: that? Bro, I don't know how to do this. You got to start. Start me off.
1: Okay. Well, I'm going to freestyle over him?
0: Yeah.
1: That's kind of rude.
0: He'll be okay. He's not around anymore.
1: Bay. Looking at the stars and I'm recollecting all these memories like a collection.
0: I'm drinking coffee. It's percolating. I'm writing my book.
1: It's percolating. I'm rapping, I'm orating. I'm not worried about the ratings. All y'all really do is hating.
0: Who's y'all?
1: The haters.
0: Haters are my enemies. I call them, I say laters.
1: Okay, that was good.
0: Thanks.
1: That was good. I think we did a good job.
0: You have your song now?
2: I don't know, but we'll figure it out.
0: We'll figure it out?
2: Better than nothing.
0: All right, go.
2: Let's guess. I think this is... I don't even know what language this is.
3: Bala wala shi.
2: Bala wala shi.
1: I'm like a bird. All right, bye, guys.

0: That was on Da Emdo by Connie Kim, a Vietnamese singer. But there's like a genre, Vietnamese rock from the 60s. Anyway, pretty cool stuff. What do you think the song was about?
1: Not gonna lie.
2: Building.
1: I think the song is about like
0: Loki, they saw me translate.
1: She's talking about like her love, and she's saying like wherever you are, I'm there. And like and
3: oh,
1: she's talking
3: Yeah. Like whether you're near or far, like our love like it still exists.
1: Yeah.
3: Like yeah, even if you're out in the Eastern Sea and everything.
1: Yeah, or like the mountains or
3: like if you're like, with Olivia Rodrigo, like
1: dropping dead.
3: Dropping dead, like we'll still love.
0: So so you both agree.
1: Yeah.
0: Okay, what's funny is I tricked y'all. I actually copy and pasted a song I didn't know. A different song.
3: That's not true at all.
0: No, it is. It's not the same song. So the real song is about
3: No, it's literally the same song.
0: No, this is two songs. The first part was the other song. I gotta scroll down.
1: it was
0: talking about it's actually exact same meaning, coincidentally.
1: Okay.
0: But y'all forgot to mention like how it's tied in with nature and borders, which is what I like. That there's like no border or like mountain range or river is gonna separate us.
1: I think we did touch on that.
0: Did you say border? I don't think so. Actually, call in if y'all heard them, if you'd like, and prove them wrong. Thank you very much.
1: Well, I think like a mountain or like an ocean is like a border. It's a natural
0: I don't think
1: border.
0: Y'all mentioned that though.
1: No, I mean, I think it was implied though.
3: To the discerning listener, they had
0: I'd give y'all a C minus, passing but barely.
1: Okay, that's cool.
0: Y'all could work.
1: Yeah. I didn't know that either.
0: Why is it?
3: You would not have gotten a good score.
0: Win.
3: On Balawala Sheep?
0: Yeah, but I definitely put an effort, which y'all didn't do.
3: You made it kind of difficult for us.
1: We didn't put an effort?
0: No, y'all... Well, not right now. You definitely not put an effort right now. Y'all just looked at the computer.
1: Okay, well, that was like a kind of thing where, like...
0: Or looking at the song title, like, come on.
1: We made a mistake, and, like, we...
0: No, I'm just saying self-criticism here.
1: Yeah.
0: On y'all's part.
1: Well, yeah, we made a mistake.
0: No, it's fine. I'm not upset.
1: Okay. But you can criticize like our lack of effort. I think it's something different, to be honest.
0: Too much effort?
1: No, I think it's that like I think it's just that like we kinda dug ourselves into a hole that like there wasn't really any way like we knew what the song was about.
3: We didn't want to lie.
1: Yeah.
3: It's not like we didn't put an effort in all the other songs.
1: Yeah.
3: We just couldn't on this one.
0: Okay.
1: Yeah. I think that's a fair assessment.
0: I'm not, I don't think y'all didn't put an effort. Did I say that? Well, then I stand corrected.
4: Yeah. Thank you.
3: Good boys.
0: But I feel respectfully, though, I think you guys could have expanded on it.
4: Dim boys.
0: I think you just read what you saw.
1: Okay, I mean, maybe so.
3: I agree.
1: Yeah.
3: I agree.
0: But it doesn't really matter. Because at the end of the day, we're all dim boys.
4: Dim boys. Freestyles and variety hours.
1: Was it loud?
3: Yeah, but not on your.
1: Oh, like the stuff in the song in the back?
0: Nah. It's good now.
1: Do you wanna say everyone's name, or should I do it?
0: I'll do it.
1: Okay.
0: Boulder. DJ Boulder. That's how I think your like DJ sounds.
1: Oh like wait, can I try and do it for you?
0: Yeah.
4: Moose.
3: I don't agree. It would be more like mouse.
0: Yeah.
4: Moose.
0: Let's do some...
1: No, it's like there's a level of apathy. It's more so I'm associating it with a name than the word. Than the
3: That's how moose would sound.
1: Yeah, maybe I should be thinking about... I agree with what you're saying.
0: Wait,
1: can
0: you use it again? DJ the Fish was really good.
3: Mouse. DJ Mouse.
0: Yeah, it's like...
2: Hello. DJ Moose.
5: Moose. My name's Moose.
1: Like that. that's a very
3: that's
1: different.
3: What's his name?
0: Why is this so loud?
1: Oh yeah. That's gut pluck.
0: Yeah,
1: for sure.
0: Yeah. Oh, wait, should I do that? I think DJ the Fish sounds like.
2: DJ the Fish.
1: I don't see it.
2: I'm DJ the Fish.
1: Right, let me try. Let me try.
2: DJ the Fish.
0: Oh, that's just kind of hard.
1: Huh?
6: What?
3: What?
0: It's gonna say that's how you normally sound.
6: What? Not really.
0: It was a joke.
3: What about Micah?
4: Micah.
0: No, yeah. I think it's more like
4: Micah. Micah. My name is Micah. And I'm here to ruin your day.
6: Whoa. Well, like, I don't know about that. Maybe it's more like if maybe, it's more, it. Maybe it's more like Micah.
4: Like
6: there's a level of like there's a level of like assertion. I feel like you always come to the mic like you always kind of know like what you're gonna say. I feel like that's something we need to get better at. I feel like when Micah like drops it like when Micah drops a line like it works. Okay, anyway, that's been Dim Boys Freestyles and Variety Hour. Lakers. Thank you guys for listening.
4: Lakers. Lakers. LeBron James. Bronny James.
6: Okay. Bye,
0: we
6: guys.
0: Get Bronny James on.
6: Yeah, I think in 2 weeks we might have Bronny James on. So,
0: I think we honestly it's not impossible.
6: It's pretty unlikely, but yeah, it's not impossible. Anyway, bye guys.
0: Not in 2 weeks, but
6: yeah.
4: This is
6: maybe in a couple years.
4: Signing off with DJ Boulder, Micah, and the Fish.
6: Bye.

0: 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Big guy. Big, big guy. Big guy.
1: Who?
0: Big guy. 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
1: SpongeBob was California. The answer I was looking for. That's minus 1 point to Big Easy.
0: Well, as you spoiled, the voice you're hearing right now is Big Easy. Over on the other mic.
1: Spoilers. What is up, everybody? It's DJ OAB. OAB Nation. How are you guys doing? How are all the Aggie Gyatters doing today?
0: You guys, you're just being so nice to them. It's OAB Nation. Rise.
1: If you so please.
0: And before we begin, the following views presented in this hour do not affect the views of KDVS sponsors or the University of California. Now, listen. DJ OAB.
1: Listening.
0: I'm going to dox you right now. I'm going to dox you over the air.
1: Okay.
0: You live in the niche city of Los Angeles County, California.
1: Dude. Okay, wait. I don't think Los Angeles County is a city, but okay.
0: You know what? It's close enough. It's close enough.
1: I don't.
0: You know, like, now that people know you live in Los Angeles County.
1: You live in the beautiful state of the United States of America.
0: But listen, as a resident of Los Angeles County, you have a certain proclivity, you could say, for certain teams. Would I be correct on that?
1: I'm sorry. I'm going to have to be filled in again. I just got a very, very upsetting phone call.
0: You have a certain proclivity to Los Angeles-based teams, don't you?
1: Yes.
0: So what might your favorite basketball team be?
1: Gosh, you know, there's so many. Sorry. But I'd have to go with the Los Angeles Lakers.
0: And that's right. You know what? DJ OAB was not here for Aggie Talk on Tuesday, so we're going to dive a little bit deeper than we did on Aggie Talk with the Lakers Rockets.
1: One might call
0: series.
1: It a deep dive.
0: One could call it a deep dive. But first, of course, we're going to address it. The 5-seed Houston Rockets lose to the 4-seeded Los Angeles Lakers.
1: Woo!
0: In 6 games. DJ OAB, can we get some like initial thoughts, initial takes on that series?
1: Big Easy, Parcheesi, making me queasy.
0: Ooh!
1: Lakers in 5. Well, it was actually Lakers in 6, but
0: close enough.
1: Yeah, so the Lakers started with first of all, we go into the series, no Austin Reeves, no Luka Doncic. There are two of our three core members of the Lakers. I don't want to, there's some other core members at this point, but those are the big three of the Lakers right now. LeBron, Luka, and Austin Reeves. Going in without them, it was a little scary. We got a 41-year-old LeBron tired after his long, long season with a bunch of nomads, you could call them. I don't think they're nomads. I think Rui's been there for a while. Yeah, but
0: it's a bit of a jigsawed together.
1: Yeah,
0: kind of team.
1: Yeah. And yet, they were able to take a 3-0 lead to start the series. And I see why you made me put on the headphones. Now we're vibing. Now we're vibing. Hold on. Okay. So the thing that really stood out to me was everyone was expecting LeBron to be the carry, which he played great in all the games he was in, but I don't really think he is being used as the centerpiece of the Lakers offense at this point. At the beginning of the series, the first 2 games was largely centered around an unexpected name in Luke Kennard. And yep. Luke Kennard, I mean, and it makes sense. He was the hot hand. He was balling. He was not missing. I think he scored 50 combined points in game 1 and 2, which was pretty amazing. Luke Kennard did, and then he quieted down a little bit. And the large part of our offense runs through 2 guys right now. Well, right now, Austin Reeves is back, and we're hoping Austin Reeves can kind of get back on track tonight, game 2, round 2 against the Thunder. But while Austin Reaves was still out, Luke Kennard quieted down. It largely ran through Marcus Smart and Rui Hachimura. And DeAndre Ayton a little bit. He was not so much on the offensive side of the ball. He was more defensive rebounder kind of role player. But the offense was Rui and Marcus Smart. Now, Marcus Smart to me is not... I feel like he's more known to be a defensive player. He's more known for his defensive attributes. So it was a little bit shocking to see him and Rui running the floor and have LeBron basically play as this goat role player. I don't want to call him a role player, but he was basically the greatest role player of all time for a couple of these games.
0: Just a few numbers to back you up here. Marcus Smart scored 21 points, led the team with 10 assists, also put up
1: double-double,
0: 4 rebounds, 2 blocks, and 5 steals in game 3.
1: Yep.
0: Rui Hachimura puts up 22 points, 4 rebounds, 2 assists, and LeBron leading the way with 29 points.
1: And I believe Rui has kind of emerged as one of the most, at least in the playoffs, one of the most efficient 3-point shooters too. I think his 3-point accuracy has increased pretty dramatically.
0: You would be correct. He is currently shooting an insane 58.6%.
1: And that's very, very good. Now,
0: he's only led by Dalton Connect, but on much, much higher volume.
1: Yeah, I mean, come on now. This is like Andy Pahez batting 400 as a pinch hitter.
0: Actually, if you look at it too, Marcus Smart is actually at a similar volume, but he has a 448 3-point percentage. Luke Kennard is also around the same numbers as Rui with a 417. I mean, this Laker team is shooting lights out from three.
1: Yeah, I 100% agree. And so that's kind of what skyrocketed us so much into a 3-0 lead. Obviously, then we lost 2 straight. I think Kevin Durant was part of one of those losses. Then Kevin Durant got hurt again, and he was just kind of done. Unfortunate, but, you know, that's how it goes sometimes. I think Alperen Sengun was an anonymous player vote, and he was actually voted the most overrated player in the NBA right now.
0: He led at 16%. Yeah, which is crazy because if you look at the numbers, in game 4, Sengun actually had a plus 10, plus minus, 33 points, 16 rebounds, 6 assists, and then in game 5, he goes for a plus 7 with 19 points, 6 rebounds, 2 assists. Actually, if you look at it, though, Jabari Smith Jr. leads the way with a plus 20. Wow, this whole Rocket starting lineup is great. Tari Eason actually had the highest plus minus at a plus 31. And he puts up 20 points, 8 rebounds, 2 assists. I mean, those are two pretty great games, but the only one that really matters is game 6, which, you know, of course, the Lakers took. Wow, 78 points of that lineup is crazy.
1: Yeah, the Rockets have a strong lineup on paper. They just don't click. I don't know what it is. I mean, and a lot of people credit the loss of Kevin Durant as their kind of downfall.
0: You can't blame that.
1: But no, because even with Kevin Durant, the stats indicate that their performance doesn't improve that much with Kevin Durant. So the team just didn't click very well, I think, for the Rockets. I don't know what KD does next.
0: Welcome to Milwaukee, baby. No, I'm playing. No, okay.
1: Probably go to the Lakers.
0: My thing with this team is that, again, it's just such a, like, jigsawed together team because you have Sengun, who, like, I feel like could be, like, a baby Jokic if you really wanted to. You know what I mean? Like, I feel like he could.
1: I know a lot of people do try to make that comparison.
0: Like, I definitely see it. I
1: don't think he's anywhere near as good as Jokic.
0: He's comparable in the way that, you know, like Domantas Sabonis is comparable, where like you're comparing pure play style. You're not comparing actual stats, right? I think what Sengun brings is a very uniquely like capable in everything, where he's capable as a rebounder. He can get the ball out and he can score. I think his scoring is a lot stronger than his rebounding and his playmaking, which kind of separates him from Jokic, where I think Jokic's biggest skill is that he scores because he frees everybody up.
1: Yeah.
0: But you put that with Jabari Smith Jr., who I feel like
1: Jokic after Anthony Davis plays 23.9 beautiful seconds of defense and
0: he just hucks it. Yeah, but I mean, it's just such a, like, I feel like they should be better than they are, but these are just weird names like Tari Eason, who, like, yeah, great scorer, but what else does he do? Jabari Smith Jr., who should be, like, an all-world talent, but I just feel like he's just not there.
1: Amen Thompson
0: should be coming off the edge, but he's playing basketball. I don't know, man. Like, have you seen the videos of him, like, just flying down the court? No. Truly, he would be, like, he would be a generational speed rusher in the NFL. But I don't know. It's his shooting. He shot 50% last night. He didn't take any threes, and his free throw percentage is at a 667. Oh, I don't have the bell.
1: Three of them.
0: Yeah.
1: Bells.
0: I don't have it in front, like, directly in front of me. I have to, like, reach out. But, and then, like, you also have Reed Sheppard, who's a rookie that I just don't think has been given the opportunities that he should have if he wants to start in a playoff game. And then when you look at the bench, it just gets worse because you look at these names, Josh Okogie, played the most minutes off the bench, that find Aaron Holiday, then DFS, Jayshon Tate, Clint Capella in the big 2-6, and JD Davidson. I mean, are you expecting to win anything with that lineup? Let's be realistic here.
1: Unlikely.
0: Yeah, I mean, I get it. Like, these guys are talented individually, but this is such a, like, cobbled together team of talents who are too good to be traded, but not good enough to really reliably trust for a game this important.
1: Yeah.
0: And the loss of Kevin, I feel like if you had Kevin Durant, you could at least, like, eke something out, right? Because against this lineup, the Lakers put up 98, which is good, but, like, if you have a lineup of LeBron, like, with LeBron at all, you should be putting up 100 at least. Like, you know what I mean? The Lakers should be putting up 100 against a lineup without Kevin Durant.
1: I mean, I don't know if Kevin Durant is seen as a defensive overlord, but I mean,
0: it's not defensive overlord. It's more so offensively. The Rockets just, you know how in football, like,
1: oh, well, okay.
0: If you can't,
1: in the Lakers' defense, they put in their basically G League squad with, like, 6 minutes left in the game.
0: Yeah. I guess, but it's in the way, like, you know, in football where if the offense of the other team is really bad, it's not just that they're not scoring, but also they're not possessing the ball as much. I feel like the Lakers inherently should be possessing the ball a lot more, and yeah. I mean, you should probably put up a lot more points than this, but
1: it's
0: kind of a charity show.
1: Yeah, so. I mean, the Lakers had led the entire game. It was already over, but with 6 minutes, we put in the new Coachella Valley Lakers. into the game with Bronny leading the pack, and they maybe scored like 5 points in 6 minutes. They were not very good, but I mean, it didn't really matter at that point. I think both teams had kind of accepted that was the end. I think the Rockets even put in their G League squad too. It was just kind of a surrendering, but just, I mean, I don't know. You hate to see that, you know?
0: Yeah. So, but as a Laker fan, we've seen game one against the Thunder.
1: Yes.
0: What is the biggest point of improvement the Lakers need to hit on?
1: Austin Reeves.
0: Oh, okay.
1: Okay. And Jackson Hayes.
0: Fair.
1: I think Austin Reeves needs to step up as the once again center point of the offense, because I feel like Austin Reeves slumped hard. He's honestly more of a pure slasher than he is a shooter. I mean, he is a shooter, but he is more of a slasher now, and he hasn't been doing too well. At least he didn't in game one. And we kind of reverted back to that Marcus Smart Rui strategy, and it just wasn't working the same against the Thunder that it did with the Rockets. Marcus Smart had, like, he kept making a couple easy mistakes. Maybe it's game one nerves. And same with Jackson Hayes. I mean, I don't think Jackson Hayes can effectively match up with Chet.
0: No,
1: unfortunately.
0: Absolutely not.
1: I think you got to keep either LeBron or Ayton on Chet at all times. And they're missing, I mean, we are missing Luka, but they're also missing Jalen Williams.
0: Yeah.
1: I don't know how long, but
0: he's been on and off this season.
1: The fact that they're missing one of their all-star players and still kind of dominating, it definitely worries me a little bit. I want to see more of our bench do something too. I think Luke Kennard, after such a great first two games of the playoffs, has really quieted down, and I'd love to see him kind of pick that up again. It's hard to rely on a 41-year-old LeBron to carry the team.
0: For sure.
1: And you'd love to see Luka make some quick medical recovery speed increases. And, but key takeaways, I think Austin Reeves has to get out of his slump. He's not as fast as Shea, I don't think. And I think he relies a lot on his speed.
0: Here's my thing with Shea. I don't think he's fast. I think what he is, he moves like Le'Veon Bell.
1: He finds
0: the gaps
1: in the defense.
0: Yeah, he finds gaps and he waits for the Lakers to make mistakes for him to actually attack.
1: What I said wasn't even bad, bro. It's context.
0: I don't care about context. I care about if somebody tunes in and just hears that, I'm not putting that up. But I just feel like
1: I love you, OAB Nation.
0: I feel like Shea moves like Le'Veon Bell in the way of he very much dominates the flow of the Laker defense, because J.J. Redick, I think, is a poor defensive coach. Let's be honest here. I think offensively he can make his magic work, but defensively he's very poor. He relies a lot on the fact that DeAndre Ayton and Jackson Hayes are just physical freaks of nature.
1: Yeah.
0: And what I've seen happen is that Shea just has an understanding of mispositioning, because I don't know. This is a big thing with the Knicks series where Tyrese Maxey in particular gets caught out at the 3-point line trying to guard Jalen Brunson. But I think Shea is very good about using his screeners. They don't only have to be screeners. It's just working around his teammates to kind of block off his defenders. And you just see like every single Shea like shot, it's either completely uncontested because he's just worked his way out, or it's a flop. But of course,
1: then it'll get called.
0: It'll get called. He's in position to flop because of an error that he's been able to force.
1: Yeah,
0: and I think that's the big thing that the Lakers are. I feel like I don't know. The Lakers, I just feel like they don't really drop as much as they should, because a lot of their defense is really based on the fact that
1: it's because they're old.
0: Yeah, fair. But also, the big one is like the Twin Towers offense of Isaiah Hartenstein with Chet.
1: Mm.
0: You kind of are forced to play man on just for the sake of like, if you don't play man on, one of them is going to get free. One of them is going to, slide in.
1: Yeah.
0: But then if you play drop, right, you have effective 3-point shooters on the OKC lineup. So if you play man on, then that means Shea's cutting in, and it's a bit of like a catch 22 for the Lakers defense.
1: For sure. Looking into game two tonight at 6:30 p.m. I believe it's still in OKC. I believe we have another home game or away game.
0: It's at the Paycom Center.
1: Laker perspective. I'd love to see Austin Reeves. I know Austin Reeves also is coming back from injury.
0: Yeah.
1: And I think they did say he was just cleared enough to play. So,
0: which is not what you want to hear.
1: Not what you want to hear, but hopefully that means
0: as
1: the series goes on, he'll ramp up a little more. He'll feel a little healthier. Hopefully he doesn't get injured again. I think he took a pretty hard hit in last game, too.
0: Yeah.
1: I don't remember. Maybe I'm misremembering someone else. Someone took a screen straight to the ribs.
0: No, it was a Vanderbilt.
1: His whole finger was like
0: the reaction from the. Did you see the reaction from the Thunder bench?
1: His bone was visible.
0: I need to show you this, dude. Hold on.
1: Like
0: come to the monitor real quick. We're gonna listen to this and hope it's clean. Jared Vanderbilt injury, because this is bad. This is really bad. Like, you got to see this reaction. And you can see Vanderbilt's down. He's screaming in pain. And that's going to cut. It's going to flip. And that whole Thunder bench, watch. That whole Thunder bench is going to react. They're going to see the finger. They're just going to... Oh! Jalen turns. Jared turns. AJ turns. Everybody just cannot watch, because that finger got crushed on the backboard on that block. So Vando... unless he plays with a club,
1: no,
0: he's not playing game two. No. There's no way he plays with game two.
1: Also, side note, Jared McCain posting on his YouTube channel, I played in a playoff game with Bronny Jr. and his dad 30 minutes after the game ended.
0: Hey, honestly, he has a guy. You know, he has an in-house guy, films everything, and just edits it on the
1: fly.
0: I'll run it. Have you seen the one where he goes, yeah, I run it. No, but, man, going into game two against the Thunder, you already don't have Luka, which if you have anybody who could stop Shea, it's probably Luka. And now you're also down Vanderbilt. You don't have a healthy Reeves.
1: Well, Vanderbilt isn't a key. I don't think he's a key player.
0: I think he's like a really good offensive guard where you never hear his name until he really messes up or he's missing. Yeah. Then you're really going to see the effect of not having him.
1: It may be we see a little more of Bronny James.
0: It's scary.
1: JJ Redick, I mean, I know LeBron is at the end of the day calling most of the shots, but JJ Redick is not a fan of playing inexperienced players in playoffs.
0: For sure.
1: And we saw that last year with Connect. I really loved Connect. I loved him. And he was given one minute in our series last year. It's kind of sad.
0: I will say, though, it seems JJ Redick is not as harsh on Bronny purely for the fact that when Bronny is on the floor, LeBron statistically performs significantly better. And I mean significantly better.
1: You sold me. I'm ready.
0: Because
1: I'm ready to see Bronny out there. LeBron has been playing decent too in the playoffs. He's I think he had 9 points on one of the games.
0: Bronny is currently scoring only 2 points per game, but on 7 minutes played.
1: Yeah, that's...
0: Which, if you put it up to a 48-minute kind of deal, that's...
1: Not saying he would play that many minutes.
0: That's about 17 points per game.
1: That's not horrible.
0: If you adjust it for a 48-minute.
1: 17 points a game is great.
0: And then, hold on. Okay, yeah. He's putting up 2 points per game. He's putting up 5 assists. He's putting up 1 assist per game. He's got a steal. He's got his stats.
1: All to Bron.
0: Okay,
1: that's what he calls him. He doesn't call him dad on the court. He calls him Bron.
0: Okay. He's putting up 2 points per game, half a rebound per game, and an assist per game, but he's doing that on 7 minutes per game. Yeah. So, I mean, you can really adjust for that. I just think his value is beyond him as a player. I think his value really comes from the fact that he is LeBron's son, and LeBron is as determined as anybody to get a ring with his son. So
1: that would be incredible. Obviously, to be the best, you got to beat the best. And maybe that is OKC. I don't know who the overall favorite is to win the championship.
0: It's OKC.
1: I know the Knicks are the favorite to win the East now over the Pistons.
0: Yeah, but I would say I would call baloney on that purely because it's just an overreaction to this first series for Detroit.
1: And speaking in broader terms, looking a little outside of the Lakers, a lot of game sevens in the first round of the playoffs, namely Pistons and the No More Magic, Orlando Magic, ran out of magic.
0: Yeah.
1: That was pretty shocking to see them. Did they go 3-0? The Magic?
0: They were up 3-1.
1: Paolo Banchero. Paolo Banchero has negative clutch.
0: I would not say it was Paolo Banchero's fault.
1: Either way, you can't be on a roster that scores 9 points in a full quarter.
0: Well, I mean, it's not as bad as the Denver Nuggets scoring 0 points in one full real time hour.
1: When was that?
0: That was game 7. In the closeout game, the Nuggets could not score in one real-time hour.
1: At least Jokic has proven himself before, though.
0: Yeah, I mean, he has a ring, so... But, I mean...
1: So, that was a Game 7. Another big Game 7, 76ers upset the Celtics. They were without Jason Tatum in Game 7, but I don't think that matters because Jason Tatum was there for the first 6 games.
0: Yeah.
1: And Joel Embiid... was
0: sacrificed
1: prime Joel Embiid respawned, which pretty special to see.
0: Yeah.
1: Happy for them, but seems like they're not doing too hot against the Knicks.
0: Which I have my issues, but most of it for me is just the fact that Nick Nurse cannot coach a defense with this lineup.
1: Yeah.
0: He was great with Toronto, but the Philly team that he's working with now, they're just spaced out, I'll be honest. Yeah. But
1: I believe the Cavs Raptors went to game 7.
0: Yeah,
1: and ended up winning. Yeah, I think they kind of went back and forth the whole series.
0: Yeah.
1: It was pretty
0: even.
1: Cavs are a good team. They seem to struggle a little in the playoffs.
0: It's not the Cavs. I would say it's Donovan Mitchell. I'll be honest. Because I've always been really low on Donovan Mitchell as a playoff performer. I mean, with Utah, consistently round one flame out. And now in Cleveland, he's consistently round two max. But last year, they got destroyed by the Pacers in 5. Mm. This year, they took the Raptors to game 7. So, I don't know. We're going to call it. How many games is it going to take if the Lakers can pull this off?
1: Big Easy, Parcheesi, Lemon Squeezy, Making Me Queasy,
0: Wrist So Freezy.
1: Lakers in 5. No, realistically, honestly, if the Lakers pull it off, it's Lakers in 7.
0: Fair enough. I will concur. And with that, DJ OEB and I are going to go and watch game 2. We'll be back next week on KDBS Davis 90.3 FM with more Aggie chat.
1: OEB Nation, whoever that was, you hurt my feelings. I still love you, though.
0: We'll be back on Tuesday for Aggie Talk, 6 to 8 p.m. on KDBS. And next up at 5 p.m., we have Radio Informar with the one, the only, the man who gets the craziest interviews. It's Francisco Dominguez. Francisco, who do you got? Lakers, Thunder.
2: 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And I'm just being real here. But hopefully it'll be closer than we think.
1: Yes.
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1: We're going to end this the way we always do.
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